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0: realize you was dead wrong. It's time to bring y'all home. You know, you was lost in confusion, but it's never too late. 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

0: ladies and gentlemen, the late Yul Brynner.
1: I really wanted to make a commercial when I discovered that I was that sick and my time was so limited. I wanted to make that commercial that says simply, now that I'm gone, I tell you, don't smoke. Whatever you do, just don't smoke. If I could take back that smoking, we wouldn't be talking about any cancer. I'm convinced of that.

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0: the violence now. Crime has outpaced our compassion, leaving the blood banks empty and unable to save the lives of victims caught in the crossfire.
1: Solution: stop the violence. Vengeance is mine, says the Lord. Let us turn to God. Let us seek good over evil.
2: I was once a gangster. I spent almost 3 years in prison, but God gave me a second chance. Now look at the man I have become.
3: 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For what? 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
4: 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Let us take action. Let us come together. Let us work together to stop gang violence.
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We'll be about to do it. Get on down.

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0: 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However, one truth remains. 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

0: 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It's Wednesday, the 29th of July, 2026. My name is Andre Paul. I'm your host until 11:30 this morning. On the first segment of Wake Up and Live, that's between now and 6 o'clock this morning, we have the morning devotion. That's coming up in just a moment, followed immediately by Music of Inspiration until 5:30. Then from 5:30 until 6, we have the country music segment. It's now time to bring you the morning devotion. Come grow with him. This morning presented by Prophetess Leandra Polymus. Prophetess Polymus, a very good morning to you.
1: A very good morning to you, Andre. A very good morning to you, listeners. Our devotion is taken from Acts chapter 19 and verse 10. And it says, "But when some of them stubbornly refused to believe and publicly maligned the way, Paul took his disciples and left the synagogue to conduct daily discussions in the lecture hall of Tyrannus." Now, this was an incident which occurred everywhere the disciples went. When Paul was ministering to the people, many people were being healed and delivered, so much so that people will bring a handkerchief just to touch him and bring it back to their sick loved ones, and they would be healed. What an anointing. However, as much as many were being healed and signs and wonders were being performed, there were yet still some people who refused to believe. They were stubborn in their ways. Brothers and sisters, have you ever experienced or had an encounter with anyone that you would share your belief with, or just have a casual discussion and they stubbornly refuse to believe that there is a better way of life? You try to encourage them, you try to talk to them, and they refuse. They rather stay in their ways. And you would try your best to talk to them to get them out of their situation. I want you to just take the lesson from what Paul did. He simply walked away, left them in their ways, and continued doing good. And it is a lesson we ought to learn and take heed of. That sometimes we try to help the people that we love, but they refuse to believe that there is a better way. See, sometimes it is difficult for us to walk away from people that we so sincerely love and try to help. But for your own mental peace, we need to walk away and allow God to continue to bless your life. Not everyone can share in your blessings. As much as you would love to have people in your life to share your blessings with,

0: don't know how. To you, it's difficult. To you, saying no or walking away seems a bit harsh. But the reality is, there are some hard decisions that we need to make in order to protect our peace, in order for blessings to flow in our life. Truth be told, the reason why some of us cannot experience the breakthrough that we so desire is because of certain people in your life. You see, when we are surrounded by people who don't believe in God, or people who don't believe that anything good could happen for them, it could also hinder your blessings. Some people call it by different names. Some say their vibe don't feel right, or karma. Whatever it is that you feel is not right when you are always around someone, it is God speaking to you and say, hey, it is time to move on. Sometimes the best thing to do is to leave people where they are at and keep believing God and walk away. Their way may be different to your path, and so not everyone you can take with you when you are moving up the ladder. Humility sometimes also means to walk away. We cannot change everyone. We cannot change our loved ones. We cannot change our friends. We cannot convince people to change. We could only share the truth and leave it up to them to make the decision themselves. Some of you may be praying for a family member, a son, a daughter, a father, a mother, whoever it is, and you're praying day and night for God to change that person's life. When you see them, when you see their way of life, it disheartens you. It discourages you. It saddens you. Is it time to leave them alone and continue on your path of faith? There is a time where you have to let people go and move on. And if you are struggling to move on and let them go, then ask the Holy Spirit to give you the strength to let go. Because the best thing to do in life is to leave them and let them go and continue the faith. Brothers and sisters, do not allow people's stubborn way discourage you from the faith. Do not allow the stubbornness of man to discourage you and make you feel that there is no God, that miracles don't happen. Miracles may be taking place in your life and people still refuse to believe that God is good. They just call it luck. But there's no such thing as luck in God. God still do miracles. Why don't you give us a call today and allow the Lord to bless your life? The number to call is 1-758-286-2872. Again, it's 1-758-286-2872. We are located on Marion Street, Castries. Why don't you come in and give us a visit? Remember, God's miracles are still relevant today. Do not be discouraged. Do not lose hope. I pray that your week be blessed and do have yourself a wonderful day.
1: Thank you, Prophetess Leandra Paulimus, and wishing you a blessed and wonderful day as well.
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1: It is now 4 minutes after six in St. Lucia. Today's Wednesday, July 29th. I'm Andre Paul, your host until 11:30 this morning. 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

Christopher Martin singing about the goodness of God. 8 minutes after six in St. Lucia. 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

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Now it's time to hear how your government is delivering. 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
1: 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Brand new homegrown music from Sally. 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

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I trust the plan. 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

0: the shame of the gospel. That's Shirley and Cyril from St. Lucia. Up next, the Wrap Up St. Lucia News.
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2: From the Gablewoods Mall in Castries, St. Lucia, this is the Rev of St. Lucia News. Technical officials are meeting to discuss the feasibility of establishing a high-speed ferry network linking several Caribbean countries. Haitians will vote in the first round of presidential and legislative elections on December 13th this year. And in Japan, the death toll from a powerful earthquake has risen to 13 as rescue workers race to find more survivors from underneath the rubble. Hello, I'm Andre Paul. We start with news from St. Lucia. A proposal to establish a high-speed ferry network linking several Caribbean islands is being explored as a potential step towards improving regional transportation, trade and tourism. Government officials and stakeholders met on Tuesday to discuss how St. Lucia could support the private sector initiative, which aims to provide more affordable and reliable passenger connections between territories that currently have limited or no direct ferry services. Ambassador-at-Large for Trade, Investment and Multilateral Development, Dr. Claudius Prevel, said discussions with the company behind the proposal began several months ago. Dr. Prevel explains that he met both the company's chief executive officer and the head of its parent organization during their visit to St. Lucia, where they presented the concept for the regional ferry service.
3: In the last couple of months, I had the opportunity of meeting with this company with a very broad international base and strong experience in this area. And I was able to meet the CEO, the current CEO, and of course, the parent CEO as well was visiting St. Lucia. And they presented a proposal to me on what was possible. After perusing it myself and consulting with some of my colleagues, the proposal looked excellent and we thought we would take it to the Ministry of Infrastructure and ports to explore it further.
2: That was Ambassador-at-Large for Trade, Investment and Multilateral Development, Dr. Claudius Prevel. Meanwhile, the Chief Executive Officer of Ocean Bulk Development and Logistics Incorporated, St. Lucia, Shimona Griffith, said the project seeks to address one of the Caribbean's most persistent transportation challenges by making regional travel more accessible. Griffith believes that an affordable ferry network would allow more Caribbean residents to experience neighboring islands while strengthening regional integration.
4: Persons want to be able to travel, but because of regional services, that is not possible. So by doing this at a very economical cost, persons are going to be having that opportunity to do so. So that's an initiative that we would like to bring to the Caribbean so that persons can enjoy the Caribbean.
2: That was the Chief Executive Officer of Ocean Bulk Development and Logistics Incorporated, St. Lucia, Shioma Griffith. The Cultural Development Foundation has officially launched Emancipation 2026, unveiling a month-long program of activities aimed at commemorating the sacrifices of those who fought for freedom, while encouraging St. Lucians to reflect on their shared history and help shape St. Lucia's future. The launch took place on Friday, July 24th at Serenity Park in Castries under the theme, Understanding Our Past to Create a Pathway for the Future. Mistress of Ceremonies, Risa Joseph, opened the ceremony by placing this year's observance within a broader historical context, noting several significant milestones being recognized in 2026. Joseph stressed that the observance remains as relevant today as ever.
5: 2026 marks 232 years since St. Lucia's first

0: occupation matters now as it has always mattered.
1: That was Mistress of Ceremonies Risa Joseph. Meanwhile, the Executive Director of the Cultural Development Foundation, Ramona Henry Wynn, urged St. Lucians to see history not as a destination, but as a guide for building a stronger future. Henry Wynn said this year's theme reflects a responsibility to move beyond simply remembering historical events.
2: The past is not asking us to live in it. It is asking us to learn from it. We do not honor our ancestors by looking only behind us. We honor them by walking the paths they have made possible. That is an invitation of this year's theme. Understanding our past to create a pathway for the future. History asks something of us, not simply to remember, but to understand.
1: That was the Executive Director of the Cultural Development Foundation, Ramona Henry Wynn. And Culture Minister Dr. Ernest Hilaire says that an understanding of the legacy of slavery is essential to recognizing many of the challenges Caribbean societies continue to face. Dr. Hilaire argues that historical awareness should help shape future decision-making and strengthen St. Lucian's resilience.
3: If you understand the past, that system would have done to human beings what it did to black people during slavery, for the sake of generating profit, you can understand what we are going through now and why it will not end and why we must create a pathway that can navigate and be strategic and see openings and be agile and adaptive to make sure we can continue to deliver for our people.
1: That was Culture and Creative Industries Minister Dr. Ernest Hilaire. Regional tax administrators are urging greater innovation, collaboration, and investment in modern tax systems as Caribbean governments respond to an increasingly complex global fiscal environment. The call came during the opening of the 27th General Assembly and Technical Conference of the Caribbean Organization of Tax Administration, COTA, in Guyana, where delegates highlighted the importance of strengthening tax administration to support sustainable economic development and improve public revenue collection. COTA President Felicia L. said tax administrations throughout the region are facing unprecedented challenges driven by technological advances, changing business practices, and rising public expectations. L. notes that regardless of their size or level of development, tax authorities across the Caribbean share many of the same objectives.
4: We operate in an increasingly complex environment where technological innovation, changing taxpayer expectations, emerging business models, and growing demands for public services require us to rethink how we administer our tax systems. And all tax administrations, whether we are large or small, whether we are more advanced or less advanced, we want to improve compliance. We want to simplify our processes. We want to harness the technology that is at hand. And somehow, all of us want to convince our taxpayers that filing on time is better, or filing earlier, I should say, is better than waiting at the last minute.
1: Despite the increasing role of digital technology, Elle said collaboration among tax professionals remains essential. She expressed confidence that the conference would generate lasting benefits for tax administrations throughout the region.
4: How advanced our technology becomes, there is still no substitute for leaders, for colleagues to share ideas. There is no substitute for us to build relationships and occasionally to borrow a good idea from a colleague. After all, when we share good ideas, they multiply. I am confident that this conference will produce meaningful insights, strengthen our partnerships, and inspire innovative approaches that will benefit our respective administrations long after we return home.
1: That was COTA President Felicia L. Meanwhile, Secretary General of the Caribbean Community, CARICOM, Dr. Carla Bennett, said the region must continue adapting to rapid changes in the international tax environment. Dr. Bennett acknowledges that keeping pace with these developments presents particular challenges for small island developing states.
5: The international tax environment continues to change. New and evolving standards relating to tax transparency, including exchange of information, beneficial ownership, digitalization, and the taxation of multinational enterprises, continue to reshape the global fiscal landscape. For small developing states with limited administrative

0: resources. Keeping pace with these changes requires continuous institutional strengthening, investment in human capital, and sustained regional cooperation and collaboration.
1: That was Secretary General of the Caribbean Community, CARICOM, Dr. Carla Bennett. The Provisional Electoral Council, CEP, says Haitians will vote in the first round of presidential and legislative elections on December 13th this year. The Eminent Persons Group, EPG, of the Caribbean Community, CARICOM, says it welcomes the publication of the electoral calendar by the CEP. In a statement, the CEP has set aside February 21st next year for the runoff, ending months of speculation as to whether the French-speaking CARICOM country would be able to stage an election in a country where criminal gangs control a significant portion of the capital, Port-au-Prince. The February 2027 second round is also for local government elections. Earlier this month, the CEP said it had begun registering voters and training electoral security agents and published a definitive list of over 300 political parties approved to compete in the upcoming electoral process in Haiti. The election will be the first since 2016, when Haitians elected Jovenel Moïse as the country's president. Moïse was later assassinated on the 7th of July 2021 by armed groups, including mercenaries, at his private residence overlooking the capital, Port-au-Prince. On the international stage in Japan, the death toll from a powerful earthquake has risen to 13 as rescue workers race to find more survivors from underneath the rubble. The magnitude 6.8 quake struck late on Tuesday, damaging roads and buildings, shutting rail networks, and forcing thousands to evacuate to shelters. Three of the fatalities are from the Aeon Mall in Kashima, where a portion of the second floor collapsed, the fire department said. Aeon Mall is a popular nationwide chain that operates about 160 centers across Japan. It holds department stores, boutiques, pharmacies, and food courts. Footage of the shopping center shows white smoke rising from the building as people run into the car park. Large parts of the mall's exterior have been blown off, exposing the steel beams underneath. 8 people have been rescued from the mall, AFP News Agency reported. It is unclear how many more are trapped. Elsewhere, footage aired by NHK shows cracked roads and bridges and several buildings on fire. Train services were suspended and electricity cut off for thousands of homes. Japan Prime Minister Sanae Kitachi gave her condolences to the families of those who had died and thanked emergency service for their continued efforts. Kitachi said 3,600 soldiers would be deployed to help with disaster recovery as tremors continued. Japan's meteorological agency has reported more than 60 aftershocks, ranging in magnitude from 1 to 4. Japan is one of the world's most earthquake-prone countries, experiencing about 1,500 quakes a year. Finally, KFC founder Colonel Sanders' pressure cooker, his black bow tie, and dozens of other personal items are up for public auction since Tuesday night, along with his former home and a dinner house that Sanders opened after selling his iconic restaurant chain. Harlan Sanders, whose iconic likeness remains the official face of the brand, originally known as Kentucky Fried Chicken, established the Shelbyville property as the first headquarters of his restaurant business in the late 1950s. He sold the property, which included his home and the Claudia Sanders dinner house, to Tommy and Sherry Settle in 1974, who have run the restaurant since then. Colonel Sanders was the original celebrity chef, said Bill Menish, whose firm, the Menish Group, is conducting the auction. Sanders' personal watches, an original cash register, his cutlery set, a bust sculpted by his daughter, and a commercial gas range from the colonel's former residence are among the items up for bidding. One of the most intriguing pieces could be a personal 1964 planner with a handwritten herbs and spices recipe that was later the subject of an early 2000s lawsuit filed by KFC Corporation to keep the contents private. KFC later dropped the legal action, saying after reviewing the planner that the ingredients didn't match the Sanders secret blend of 11 herbs and spices and was likely for a stuffing recipe. Sanders sold KFC in 1964 to a group of investors, but continued as a brand ambassador for the company. Menish called Sanders a marketing genius for creating the character of the Colonel. He didn't dress like that before he was starting to build Kentucky Fried Chicken, Menes said. He added, quote, he adopted the colonel, the clothes, the bow tie, the glasses, the goatee, end of quote. Colonel Sanders started KFC by selling fried chicken at his roadside service station in Kentucky in the 1930s. He perfected a secret blend of 11 herbs and spices and used a pressure cooker to fry chicken quickly. In 1952, he launched the first franchise in Salt Lake City, Utah. After losing his profitable Kentucky restaurant to highway bypasses in 1956, a 66-year-old Harlan Sanders was left nearly broke, living off a $105 a month Social Security check. Armed with a pressure cooker and his secret blend of 11 herbs and spices, he traveled across the United States pitching a handshake deal to restaurant owners, a 4-cent royalty for every chicken sold using his recipe. But because his pitch was unconventional and many restaurateurs were skeptical, Sanders was rejected 1,009 times before finally securing his first yes. These early rejections often occurred because restaurant owners were reluctant to pay for a new unproven concept. His persistence eventually paid off, allowing him to grow the franchise into the global KFC brand that we know today. Colonel Sanders died of acute leukemia on December 16th, 1980, at the age of 90. He passed away in Louisville, Kentucky, after a 7-month battle with the illness, which has been complicated, or which had been complicated by pneumonia in his final days. Up next, the latest weather report. Supplied by the Met Office in Vieux-Fort at 6 o'clock this morning. The present weather in St. Lucia is cloudy with showers nearby. The present temperature, 27 degrees Celsius or 81 degrees Fahrenheit. Winds will be blowing from the east near 17 miles per hour or 28 kilometers per hour. Seas are locally rough with waves and easterly swells 6 to 8 feet or 1.8 to 2.4 meters. Small craft operators and sea bathers are advised to exercise caution due to above normal seas. And the weather, partly cloudy to cloudy and hazy with scattered light to moderate showers, mainly during the morning. Again, the weather in St. Lucia for today, partly cloudy to cloudy and hazy with scattered light to moderate showers, mainly during the morning. That weather report was supplied by the Met Office in Vieux-Fort at 6 o'clock this morning. And this has been the Rev of St. Lucia News, brought to you with the compliments of La Place Salaison, Jeannot Cooperative Credit Union and Rambali's Funeral Parlour.
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5: It's now 7:21 in St. Lucia. Let's get into the couple, let's get into the old school jams. Here's the first one from the late Sharon Page. It's called We Can Be Together Soon.

That's the voice of Teddy Pendergrass there, with Harold Melvin and the Blue Notes. I swear I can't wait any longer. Alongside Sharon Page. The late Sharon Page, she died in 2025 at the age of 88 from Lou Gehrig's disease. The late Roberta Flack.

That's the late Roberta Flack, Feel Like Making Love. Remember, on Rev Up St. Lucia, we play you the old and the new. This one, still at number one on the US charts. Choosing Texas, Ella Langley.

0: 15 non-consecutive weeks at number one. 15 non-consecutive weeks at number one. This song called Choosing Texas. Ella Langley.
1: Just when I thought
0: from Ella Langley. This one features Morgan Wallen. Can't love you anymore.

0: alongside Morgan Wallen. 25 minutes to 8 in St. Lucia. 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
0: The Barbados government says that the state funeral of national hero and former West Indies cricket captain Sir Garfield Sobers will take place today, Wednesday, July 29th at the Kensington Oval. The cricket legend died on Friday, July 17th at the age of 89. The state funeral for the Right Excellence Sir Gary Sobers is going to be held at Kensington Oval at 10 a.m. today, July 29th. This is the Mecca. This is where Sir Gary is best known. This is one of the iconic cricketing grounds. And so we'll send him off in a Thanksgiving ceremony that will take the format of a state funeral on the 29th of July, Barbados Health and Wellness Minister Lisa Cummings told a news conference. Sir Gary, considered the greatest all-rounder in the sport of cricket, passed away at his home at Highgate Gardens on July 17th. Sobers played 93 tests between 1954 and 1974, scored 8,032 runs and took 235 wickets. He was also a brilliantly versatile bowler who bowled spin and seam. Sobers, who also played county cricket for Nottinghamshire, was knighted for his services to cricket in 1975. During his stint at Nottinghamshire in 1968, Gary Sobers became the first player to hit a six off all six balls in an over in the first-class match. An entertaining left-hand batter, Sobers scored 365 not out against Pakistan in 1958, an effort which stood as the record test score for 36 years.
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0: 23 minutes to 8 in St. Lucia. 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
0: Okay, a former staffer who had an affair with California Governor Gavin Newsom over 20 years ago offered an extensive details in an essay published on Tuesday by Vanity Fair, taking issue with how the California governor has more recently characterized what happened. Newsom, then the mayor of San Francisco, admitted in 2007 that he had had an affair with the years prior with Ruby Rippey, his appointment secretary and the wife of his campaign manager, Alex Took. Rippey has not spoken much about the scandal, as Gavin Newsom has risen in politics and emerged as a potential 2028 U.S. presidential candidate. In the Vanity Fair piece, Rippey criticizes Newsom's description of the affair and its fallout in a memoir that he published earlier this year. He wrote that it was, quote, the briefest of affairs, end of quote, and recounted how he came clean to Turk, his close friend. That detail, subtle but significant, is the one that stays with me, Rippey wrote. Gavin Newsom had filed for divorce from his wife before the affair, but the relationship with his subordinate was an early political stumbling block for Newsom. Turk resigned after confronting Newsom about the affair, and Newsom later held a news conference where he said, quote, everything you've heard is true and I'm deeply sorry, end of quote. Gavin Newsom's personal life is likely to come under more scrutiny if he runs for the presidency in 2028. The governor, who has since married Jennifer Siebel Newsom, has been open about his interest in a possible White House bid, as he has urged his fellow Democrats to stand up more to U.S. President Donald Trump and, quote, fight fire with fire.
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15: Oh, yeah, yeah, yeah, yeah, yeah. 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
16: You gave the St. Lucia Labour Party a powerful mandate in 2021. You renewed that confidence with an even stronger vote in 2025. Now it's time to hear how your government is delivering. 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
4: Okay, let's get into the old school jams. As the first one from the late Neil Sedaka. Breaking up is hard to do. And that's so true.

the late Neil Sedaka, breaking up is hard to do. By the way, folks, he died at the age of 86 as a result of kidney failure. And by the way, Neil Sedaka died earlier this year, in February to be precise. Now here's the late

That's an old school jam from the late Leslie Gore. She died in 2015 at the age of 68 as a result of lung cancer. Now let's get into the country double. 11 minutes to 9 in St. Lucia. The final unrestricted coming up at 9 o'clock this morning.

Yes, Alan Jackson. Here comes George Strait.

0: That's the country. Double. It's now 7 minutes to nine.
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0: 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So that's coming up next. 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

0: Hello there, good morning, good afternoon, good night to our listeners and our viewers in St. Lucia and across the globe, especially those of you on Facebook, watching us live on YouTube, also watching us live on X. Welcome to the final Unrestricted for the moment. I want to stress for the moment because we have some more or other plans for the program. But today, Unrestricted will be heard at this time for the final time. So, here's our presenter for today. Good morning to you, Just Shy.
1: Good morning, listeners. Good morning, Andre. Thank you again for having me. I want to, you know, apologize for my last two meetings that I was not able to make it. But hopefully, today we can have a wonderful show. I have a wonderful topic for you, and I hope we can have a good time. Yes, for sure.
0: Sure we will. Sure we will.
1: Yes.
0: By the way, how are you doing, Josh?
1: I'm all right today. Doing better. How about you?
0: I'm well.
1: That's good.
0: And your mom is doing well?
1: My mom is doing exceptionally well. You know, she's out of the house. She's not seeing our faces. So she's having a good day.
0: So now she's thriving.
1: She's thriving.
0: All right.
1: Yes,
0: okay.
1: Man. But it's good to be here, man. But today's topic, we want to talk about why men, when men are manipulated by women. Yes. So we want to talk about the manipulation of women when it's used on men. Yes.
0: So is that an admission that it does happen?
1: It does happen. We don't really talk about it too much. I feel like the male, both male and females, we don't really talk about it in terms of, you know, men getting manipulated by women. Mm-hmm. They might laugh about it, but we don't really talk about it in a serious light.
0: So in from your youthful perspective, yes. Jashai, mm-hmm. what would be an example of a female manipulating
1: tactic?
0: A guy? Give me one example.
1: It's very tricky, you know, because sometimes you feel like they like you, but at the same time, you have to watch their actions as well as, you know, what's really going on. So a common example of manipulation, I would say, it would be she's not available to, you know, go out with you or anything like that. But if she needs something, she will contact you and be like, hey, it's been a while. You know, I just need some help with this and that, or whatever the case may be. And because you like her, you see, you know, something might come out of this, you then tend to run to it and try to help her out and stuff like that. And as soon as she you're done helping her, she's no longer available.
0: Mm-hmm.
1: She
0: gaslights you.
1: She gaslights you into thinking that, you know, you have a chance and then disappears. You know, classic Houdini tactic, you know.
0: Yeah.
1: But then again, I feel like it is all adopted as well from just being a human, you know, just a human. Mm-hmm. Because we as men exhibit these types of behaviors as well. Mm-hmm. You know, sometimes when we need a girl for maybe a late night fling or whatever the case may be, we'll play in her ears, as they say.
0: Mm-hmm.
1: You know,
0: mm-hmm.
1: Tell her what she wants to hear so that we can get what we need. You know,
0: yeah.
1: But today we're talking about the manipulation tactics used to manipulate men,
0: okay.
1: Young men. Yes.
0: I'm curious to hear the research.
1: Yes, man. So we also wanted to explore why men feel like they can't say no. And this is the thing. A lot of men that I've spoken to, young guys that I've spoken to, even the most unattractive person or whatever the case may be, they would still, you know, go ahead and try to give a chance. They might not be physically attracted to the person, but then again, they feel the urge to say, yeah, sure, why not? Because I'm not too sure if it's a case where it's just mainly sexual or whatever the case may be, but sometimes we have to get out of thinking with, you know, our downstairs and start thinking with the upstairs.
0: Mm-hmm.
1: Because it can help us, you know, prevent so many things that might happen in our lives, you know,
0: yeah,
1: as men.
0: So you're saying that there are times that, well, sorry, I shouldn't say there are times.
1: Mm-hmm.
0: You say we, the men,
1: yes,
0: should learn to be strong.
1: Be stronger, yes. Strong-willed.
0: So we can say no.
1: Yeah, yeah.
0: This morning I was reading about this governor, Gavin Newsom. I don't know if you're familiar with him. He's the California governor.
1: Okay.
0: And he may be making a bid for the 28 presidential elections, right?
1: Mm-hmm.
0: And he had a lady working with, I think that was his secretary or
1: mm-hmm.
0: something.
1: Mm-hmm.
0: And apparently he developed, well, he was married at the time,
1: mm-hmm.
0: although he had already filed for divorce from his wife, but mm-hmm. he had a relationship.
1: A relationship with her.
0: Yeah, sexual relationship with mm-hmm. the with this lady, the secretary. Who was his secretary.
1: Mm-hmm.
0: So before I continue the story, here we go again. I mean, this is your secretary, mm-hmm. and you need to think, yeah. if I mess around this lady, this is a lady working with me. Mm-hmm. I mean, look at all the possibilities, all the possible outcomes of something like that.
1: Exactly. And at the time, we don't really think about that, as well as women. At the time, when emotions are rising and you see this person in front of you and you like this person, you just go ahead and do what you do. And then at the end of the day, the consequences are left for you to figure out.
0: Exactly. So, exactly. Because right now, the lady wrote some memoir, mm-hmm. because I think he spoke about it. He admitted he had the affair. And he said that was like the briefest of affairs.
1: Okay.
0: So she took umbrage
1: offense,
0: to that.
1: Offense,
0: yeah, in other words, yeah, that's how you see me?
1: You see what I'm saying?
0: Some brief encounter. So now she's writing about the encounter. But mm-hmm. you know, the thing is, the main point I wanted to make mm-hmm. is that lady who was working for him.

0: really, can we really trust
1: you? Exactly, know? Exactly. Yeah. Can I trust this guy with my wife?
0: Yes, yes. And if he just said no in that space, none of these things would have happened. People would have had trust for him.
1: Exactly.
0: Nobody would be looking at him and saying, well, maybe we can trust you, maybe we can't, you know what
1: yeah,
0: I'm saying?
1: Exactly.
0: Exactly, exactly. Mm. So that's why, as men, sometimes we have to think before we act, you know? Men must set hard boundaries with manipulative women to protect their mental well-being, stop emotional abuse, and maintain self-respect. And I've seen a lot of these things, you know, really eat away at men, mm-hmm. right?
1: When we don't set the boundaries.
0: Yeah,
1: when just we don't yesterday, set the boundaries, you know, we had Love Zone. We're talking about that very thing.
0: Boundaries.
1: About
0: yeah.
1: setting those boundaries.
0: Yes, yes.
1: Right? And when those boundaries mm-hmm. are scaled,
0: yeah.
1: you know, call that,
0: yeah.
1: the person oversteps that boundary,
0: yeah.
1: we need to take a firm stand. Now, some mm-hmm. people may say, why are you being so, mm-hmm. You know, you look at things so too seriously.
0: Yeah, but then it's not really looking at things seriously. It's a hard boundary that you have set. And that's what I'm saying. A lot of times, women kind of step over that boundary that, let's say I'm dating you. I do not want you to speak to your exes. You know, it can,
1: right.
0: it can cause you right. to, you know.
1: Now yesterday, mm-hmm. Some ladies were saying mm-hmm. that, listen, allow me to live my life. You understand?
0: But
1: allow
0: then,
1: me to live
0: then,
1: my life.
0: But then don't be in a relationship. That's the thing.
1: Allow me to live. There's certain things that they feel that they want to do,
0: mm-hmm.
1: right?
0: Yeah.
1: And then you have to trust them.
0: You see,
1: you have to trust them.
0: But then if you as a man look at them and say, well, there's certain things that I want to do, you have to trust me.
1: And they're thinking that your requests or your boundaries are unreasonable.
0: It's ridiculous, yes.
1: Unreasonable.
0: Exactly, exactly. So it has to be a case where if your boundaries are stepped over as a man, you need to stand firm. And I've fallen victim to that a lot, you know.
1: We all have.
0: Yeah,
1: we all have.
0: For sure. And I mean, after really looking at what's going on and, you know, coming back and asking myself questions, you know, is something that you're not supposed to stand for, because it really does eat at your mental health.
1: Mm-hmm.
0: It eats at your self-respect as well. You start to feel like maybe I'm not good enough. Maybe, you know, the reason why these things are happening to me is because I deserve it, you know.
1: Yes,
0: and that's never mm-hmm. the case. That's
1: exactly.
0: The case, you know?
1: If we just stood our ground and said no.
0: Exactly.
1: But I hope the research will give us some help as to how
0: for
1: to
0: sure.
1: stand our ground.
0: For sure. And I'll try my best to give my own little pointers, you know, as I go along.
1: Mm-hmm.
0: Yeah, for sure. So when a man says no to a manipulative woman, she may sometimes react with anger, guilt trips, or play the victim.
1: Mm-hmm.
0: Key reactions include emotional outbursts, turning others against him, and sweet-talking him. Yeah. You see, like what I mentioned a while ago, putting into, if she needs something, she will tell you what you need to hear so that you can come over, do what she needs to do, and then at the point in time when you're done doing what you need for her, all of a sudden you're disgusting.
1: Okay? That's true.
0: So,
1: that is true.
0: Yeah. Yeah.
1: I remember some time ago, a lady asked me to do her a favor.
0: Mm-hmm.
1: Okay?
0: Mm-hmm.
1: And I must admit, she's not my friend or anything, but she asked me to do her a favor.
0: Mm-hmm.
1: Now, I do business with her father.
0: Okay.
1: Right?
0: Mm-hmm.
1: So, she was very nice.
0: Mm-hmm.
1: Very nice, because
0: when
1: she wanted
0: very nice, like,
1: she wanted to get something
0: okay.
1: out of me.
0: Yes, yes.
1: Right?
0: Yes.
1: Something which I had the power
0: to
1: give her. You understand? Mm-hmm. So, she was very nice, very outgoing.
0: Mm-hmm.
1: I was like, oh boy, this girl is really, really nice. I'm just thinking so in my head, you know.
0: Mm-hmm.
1: I almost congratulated her father and said, boy, you have a great daughter there, you know.
0: Mm-hmm.
1: I didn't do that anyway. So, after she got what she
0: wanted,
1: because
0: mm-hmm.
1: I had the power to give it.
0: Mm-hmm.
1: Right? So, I went to the house to see her father. I knocked the door,
0: mm-hmm.
1: and she came out. And she just walked past me. I said to her,
0: didn't say anything.
1: Yeah, no, good morning. No, mm-hmm. I said, hey. Oh, that's not my house. Eh?
0: Yeah.
1: I said, hey, well, what's that again?
0: Mm-hmm.
1: Just a few days ago, you asked me a favor. I made sure you got, look, you just passing me like an exam like that.
0: Yeah.
1: You see, because she got what she wanted already.
0: What she wanted, so now.
1: Yeah. She was so nice. She was so nice.
0: But that's it, you know. And like I say, I don't want it to be a case where it's only women, but more human nature. But we're talking about the women today. But This is the thing. Once they've gotten what they wanted, you are no longer valuable.
1: Yeah.
0: You know? And the right woman would not treat you like this, but, you know, we do have a lot of women out there who behave

0: just like this. True. Yeah, for sure. Sexual manipulation is one of them, and it involves being manipulated or coerced into doing any sort of sexual activity. So if it's something that they would want, right? Sometimes you feel like you have to do it just so that, you know, they might like you a little bit more, or that they might value you a little bit more. But in the case of that, they're just trying to get what they need, like I told you, get what they need so that they can go about their business.
1: Mm-hmm.
0: Yes. Sexual manipulation can include threatening, guilt tripping, or sulking when they're rejected. It can also include giving you alcohol or drugs with the intention of getting you to have sex with them. Most times, men are not paying attention, right? So there's this one song by Cardi B, I think, that you know, goes into detail about, you know, drugging men, robbing them, whatever the case may be, and basically taking advantage of them, right? And, you know, a lot of women ask I work in the entertainment business, so a lot of people ask to play these kinds of songs or whatever the case may be. And I'm saying, like, okay, so you don't like a man doing these kinds of things to you, yet you're celebrating women who want to do these kinds of things to men. It doesn't really help the problem, you know. So there's a whole bunch of things that happen in terms of, you know, the entertainment industry, as well as, you know, these big figures kind of putting these music out there to allow or, you know, encourage women to do certain things that, you know, they themselves probably don't even take part in. You know, I don't know Cardi B's life. I she was never my neighbor, so I wouldn't know. You know,
1: yeah.
0: But yeah, there's a lot of these things happening. So, well, I just want to look at some of the common reactions that I listed a while ago. So we have anger and rage, right? She might shout or insult him to make him feel scared or wrong, right? And a lot of the times we in relationships or even just friendships, and we feel just because the girl might be, you know, shouting, maybe she's maybe not having a good day, maybe this and that is happening or whatever the case may be, and we kind of just brush it off, we let it happen, and we don't really say anything about it. But then at the end of the day, it still does eat at our mental, it eats at our self-confidence as well. A lot of things happen, so we have to really watch these behaviors and move accordingly. You know, guilt tripping is another one. She might blame him and say he is mean or does not care about her feelings, right? So that's guilt tripping. Playing the victim, she can act like she is hurt so others feel sorry for her and blame him, right?
1: Mm-hmm.
0: The silent treatment is another one. She may ignore him completely to punish him and force him to give in. By chance, Andre, have you ever been in a situation where, you know, you're going through a problem with somebody or a woman, and she decides to just be quiet, not tell you anything, maybe don't speak to you for a few hours, maybe even a day or two?
1: Mm-hmm.
0: Have you ever been in any of these types of situations?
1: No. They can't help it. So
0: they
1: come and say something, mm-hmm. or they just get quiet, very, very quiet. So then you know something is wrong.
0: Yeah.
1: So you have to ask what's going on.
0: So are you the type of person who you don't fall victim to these kinds of things?
1: In terms of
0: like, let's say, you know, somebody shouting, maybe a girl shouting behind you for something or whatever the case may be, maybe guilt tripping you into believing that you are wrong just so that she can have her way. You know,
1: oh yes, for sure.
0: These kinds
1: that's
0: of things.
1: For sure.
0: Yeah,
1: but.
0: But the silent treatment doesn't work on you too much.
1: No.
0: Okay.
1: No.
0: All right.
1: That's for sure. Okay. I think most guys go for that sort of thing. Once you're in a relationship,
0: that
1: sort of thing happens. Because again, it's all part of the manipulation. Mm-hmm. The female will try almost everything in the book to get you to do what she wants you to do.
0: Exactly.
1: No matter how nice she is, no matter, you know, how she loves you.
0: Yeah.
1: Right?
0: As long as she wants something, she'll do what she has.
1: And as you said a while ago, it's all part of human nature.
0: Mm-hmm. Yeah, for sure.
1: It's like we, for example, we have our arsenal.
0: Mm-hmm.
1: Okay? Meaning there's certain things that we will do.
0: Mm-hmm.
1: Say, for example, a lady breaks up with a guy.
0: Mm-hmm.
1: So he may try to pretend as though he's cool with that. But deep down inside, he's not cool. So he'll pretend like it's cool.
0: Yeah.
1: Then he realizes the lady's not taking him on. Mm-hmm. So then he's going to come now, put on a guilt trip.
0: Mm-hmm.
1: Oh, how could you do that to me?
0: Yeah.
1: Right?
0: Yeah.
1: All of a sudden. And she's not taking him on. So the next phase now is to cry.
0: Yeah. So it's like a four-step plan.
1: Exactly.
0: To get her to feel.
1: So the ladies, they have their methods as well.
0: Yeah,
1: so if methods, that doesn't work, they go to the next stage and the next stage.
0: And the next stage.
1: Yeah. But remember, as you said earlier,
0: mm-hmm.
1: once you see the boundaries side. Crossed.
0: Yeah. You have to nip it in the bud because what I've realized about disrespect, as long as you don't nip it in the bud when it happens the first time, it will continue happening.
1: Mm-hmm.
0: And it's hard for you to really communicate with that person. Hey, I don't like this. I don't like that. But then they'll look at you and they'll say, but when I did it the first time, you didn't say anything about it.
1: Exactly. So, exactly.
0: What do you mean you don't like it all of a sudden?
1: Exactly.
0: Exactly. Exactly. Yeah. So... these all these things, you know, when you feel disrespected, you have to call it out because nobody can read your mind. Yeah. Another point here would be boundary disorientation. Right, yeah. The initiator.
1: By the way, at what point are you going to take calls?
0: That's a good question.
1: Just tell me when you're ready.
0: Yeah, we could go ahead and share the numbers. I was going to ask you that before I started this.
1: No problem. Let me just share the numbers.
0: Yeah.
1: The fixed line is 572-9710, 572-9710, or you can WhatsApp 287-0971. WhatsApp is 287-0971. And Josiah, what are we talking about today?
0: We're talking about the manipulation. So when men are manipulated by women.
1: Okay, yes. We have a call.
0: Okay, wonderful. Good morning. That was fast.
2: Hey, morning, sir. Andre, how is the shop in this morning? How are you doing?
1: Last I check. They are fine. They are
0: good
1: fine.
0: Morning,
1: they,
0: good
1: every,
0: morning.
1: Everybody has a job.
2: Everybody. So you know what, Andre? You save more money now.
1: You all have a job. Yeah. Because remember, I'm the MP of the constituents.
0: So Andrew, you're the MP of the Shabin Association.
1: It's called Shabinville.
0: The Shab.
2: Yeah, that's Chozel, Saltibus, and Labre.
0: Okay, well that's good to know, man.
1: So there's Chozel North.
0: Mm-hmm.
1: I don't represent you. Yeah.
0: So who's taking care of Chozel North?
1: I don't care.
2: So you're talking about manipulation?
0: Yes.
1: When
0: men are manipulated by women.
2: Oh boy, you're putting something in my heart every day, though.
0: Okay. Yes,
2: I had a lot, and I still going for that. Anybody, I have a lot.
0: Mm-hmm, mm-hmm.
2: But let me put it this way: manipulation. I think when the women do that to the men, most likely, that's my opinion. If I'm wrong, mm-hmm. You can correct me. Most women manipulate men based on what they have been through,
0: mm-hmm.
2: or they have been hurt in the past. So they kind of using it as a leverage,
0: mm-hmm.
2: where they can feel satisfied. But it's not being satisfied; it's being manipulative. Oh boy, I ain't easy.
0: Mm-hmm. You are correct, Paula.
2: Yeah.
0: Yes.
2: I will not be long. I will not be long. Mm-hmm. Andre, I
1: yes,
2: don't know.
0: Mm-hmm.
2: Anyway, that's people who do that. They do that for two things. For because some of them, as I said, probably to be satisfied at a particular level because of what they themselves have been through,
0: mm-hmm.
2: and they don't trust men. Okay. Now, to be in a situation like this, because I tell you, I have been through, so I kind of getting to know what these women been through, yeah?
0: Mm-hmm.
2: Because, it takes experience to speak about certain things. I have been through there, I have been there, done that, right?
0: Mm-hmm.
2: And thank God, I absorb it and I learn it through that, so I will not make that same mistake with them again.
0: Mm-hmm.
2: And the signs of manipulation, I haven't given the signs. Hello. The sign of a woman manipulating a man, number one, they are good actors.
0: Mm-hmm.
2: They will say certain things and they don't mean it. It's just for the self gratification. Am I right or wrong?
0: You're right. In certain instances, yes, you are correct.
2: Certain instances, yeah. And Just one more minute, because I'm too ahead of the call. Because trust me, I think I kind of pluck in that already.
0: Mm-hmm.
2: I kind of pluck. But I thank God I learned,
0: yeah?
2: And the manipulation part itself is a word that I don't like. Yeah?
0: Mm-hmm.
2: Because the other thing going, once bitten, twice shy.
0: Mm-hmm.
2: So what I do, because since I've been quit already, so my next person that will come, I will check for that early o'clock, because you knowing there are signs you can see. Because, you know, I don't want to expand on it, because I know you're a professional there, so you can do that for us to hear you.
1: So
2: anyway.
1: Yes. Okay. That's it.
2: Andre, mm-hmm. Hey, so take care, yeah. And yes, I want to audio the...
1: Have a good one.
2: So you take care.
1: Thank you.
2: Have a blessed day. Bye-bye.
1: You as well. Yeah. Let me just get the numbers again. The fixed line is 572-9710, 572-9710, or you can WhatsApp 287-0971. WhatsApp is 287-0971. Yeah. But you know, it's not a nice feeling when you finally realize the person was just manipulating you. That's not a nice feeling. Whether it's done by a man to a woman or a woman to a man, it's not a nice feeling at all.
0: And a lot of people, they play these kinds of games and they can lose their lives for that, and nobody is taking that into account. I find nowadays, the younger generation, we are so reckless pertaining to our lives. We go out there, we have sex with random numbers of people, do random things, you know, end up in random situations, and then we just, when we reach home, we reach home.
1: Mm-hmm.
0: If we don't reach home, we don't reach home. And I'm saying, like, that makes no sense. That honestly makes no sense. Like, you want to be around for a short time, not a long time.
1: Mm-hmm.
0: You know, so yes. A lot of these things we have to take into account of that. And I find as well, listening to your parents, I can't really talk too much about that, because I sometimes don't listen to my parents. But
1: we all have done that. Yeah, we all have. Yes.
0: But listening to your mom and your dad when it comes to these kinds of things as well, they have the keys a lot of the times for, you know, so that you could avoid certain experiences.
1: Mm-hmm.
0: So try listening to them sometime. They might have some good information for you.
1: Yeah.
0: You know?
1: The thing is... It's where we're at,
0: mm-hmm.
1: right? Yeah, maybe mentally.
0: Yeah.
1: We're not there. So even if the person has had the experience, you feel like that doesn't apply to you.
0: To you, yeah, yeah.
1: It doesn't apply.
0: It does.
1: It actually happens.
0: Until it does. Yeah. So, yeah, but thank you very much for that call. We just want to look at another point. So we're talking about gaslighting. So by shifting the blame onto men, By shifting the blame onto the men, it forces him to question his own perception of events, memory, or judgment, right? So I faced that a lot in my younger days, you know, being gaslit into thinking that I'm crazy,
1: mm-hmm. yeah,
0: when I'm trying to bring out a point or whatever the case may be. And, you know, it's really not a good feeling, you
1: it's
0: know.
1: It's terrible.
0: Yeah,
1: it's
0: yeah.
1: It's terrible where... somebody's making you think as though you've lost your mind. You're not sane.
0: Yeah, and then when there's even been times where I would acknowledge that I'm being gaslit, tell the person about it, and they'll be like, that you don't know the meaning of gaslighting. And I'm like, what? I can't win.
1: You can't win.
0: So men can protect themselves from emotional manipulation by setting firm personal boundaries, recognizing common toxic behaviors, and trusting their own judgment. Yes, a lot of us, we don't trust our judgment. When our stomach, our gut tells us not to go there, or not to look at that girl, or do not talk to this person, mm-hmm. we should listen.
1: Yes.
0: It will save us a lot of time, you know. Loss of agency is one, right? The feeling.
1: Sorry to distribute. Yeah, no, we have another call.
0: Wonderful, wonderful. Good morning, and welcome to Unrestricted.
3: Hey, good morning, Andre. Good morning, Joshai.
0: Good morning, sir. How are you?
1: Our number one caller. How are you, sir?
3: I'm okay, fine. Thank you.
0: Mm-hmm.
3: Yeah. Mm-hmm.
1: Thanks for calling.
3: Thanks for accepting my call. Eh?
1: Mm-hmm. You're welcome.
3: Yeah. Joshai, mm-hmm. can you put manipulation in the same bracket with dishonesty?
0: I think so. I think they're like cousins.
1: First cousins.
0: First cousins. There you go.
3: Okay. Because I believe sometimes when a lady manipulates
4: a man, maybe to satisfy a material wish,
0: mm-hmm.
4: a materialistic wish.
0: Mm-hmm.
4: Yeah. Because, for example, I mean, I'm a victim of that too. Mm-hmm. Let's say I put a dress. Like, you, I promise you a dress.
0: Mm-hmm.
4: And then, yeah, you say, okay, that dress is for us to put, for you to wear next week.
0: Mm-hmm.
4: You'll go out with me with that dress,
0: mm-hmm.
4: and so forth. Which is that dress.
0: Mm-hmm.
4: Yeah. And then to see before you wear this dress to go out with me. Because you promised to wear that dress. I'm purchasing mm-hmm. that dress for you to go out with me next week.
0: Yeah.
4: But all of a sudden this week, for example, Saturday. We mm-hmm. promised to go out 2 Saturdays with the dress, and then this Saturday I'm seeing you that dress with your ex.
0: Mm-hmm.
4: You understand?
0: Yeah. In that example, you would have been manipulated to purchase the dress, thinking that
4: yes,
0: you're going out with them on the Saturday, but they actually wanted the dress to impress their ex.
4: That's correct. Mm-hmm. So you call that's a form of manipulation and dishonest, eh?
0: Yes, that is correct. That's correct.
4: Yeah, and I believe it happened most with the women. Mm-hmm. Yeah.
0: Mm-hmm.
4: Like I said, to satisfy the material wish.
0: Mm-hmm.
4: You understand?
0: Yes, for sure. And I mean...
4: So that's why I say...
0: Hmm? Go ahead.
4: So that's why I say manipulating and dishonesty, I believe they go hand in hand.
0: Mm-hmm. For sure.
4: To me, it happened more with the women.
0: Mm-hmm. Okay, thank you.
4: Okay, my brother.
0: Thank you very much for that call.
5: Already.
0: I appreciate that.
5: Thank you.
0: Yes, man. Mm-hmm. But yes, he's correct. I mean, it does go hand in hand, dishonesty and manipulation. They fall under the same kind of bracket. So, I mean... You know, it's just things to take into account. You know, she wanted the dress. She said that she wanted the dress to go out on the weekend with you. But then at the same time, she's out with her ex. And that's another thing. Certain people don't really dig anything pertaining to that. But for certain people, that's just wrong. You know? Yeah.
5: Boy.
0: It's a very troubling
5: conversation. But do you think those things are practiced by certain type of women,
0: mm-hmm.
5: or is it across the board?
0: I think it's across the board, pertaining to maybe not the exact form of manipulation.
5: Mm-hmm.
0: Let's say somebody might cry and tell you that you're being mean to them when you know you're not being mean to them. You're just being honest with them. And another person might do it very subtly. They might, you know, not cry. They'll just be silent when you've told them that you don't like something. They'll just be silent, not speak to you for a while.
5: Mm-hmm.
0: Maybe do something to get back at you, you know, mm-hmm. rather than, you know, really address the issue. So I feel like it goes across the board. It just happens in different ways in different places. Yeah.
5: Hmm.
0: Yeah.
5: Hmm.
0: My opinion.
5: Yeah.
0: Okay. Yeah, for sure. But yes. So we're talking about the impact it has on men. So a loss of agency. The feeling of silent emasculation often stems from the inability to defend oneself against a narrative that carries heavy social or professional penalties, right? So silent emasculation. You tend to deal with that when you've gone through a lot of the same kind of manipulation tactics as we have talked about. You tend to internalize these things that have happened to you and say to yourself, maybe I'm just not good enough. Maybe, you know, I deserve these kinds of things. Maybe I'm not doing the things that she wants for me to be a man. You mm-hmm. start questioning your own masculinity, and
5: yeah.
0: it really does affect, like I said, the mentality of a lot of young men. You know, we tend to hide it behind, you know, this bravado of being, you know, the most macho-est man, whatever the case may mm-hmm. be. But inside, mm-hmm. we're very broken, you know.
5: So does the research mm-hmm. give any advice as to how we the men, because today we're talking about the ladies manipulating men.
0: Yes, for sure.
5: How we are supposed to respond to those things.
0: Yes,
5: is there anything
0: yes.
5: the research will give out?
0: Yes.
5: And you're going to get there, right?
0: Yes, I'm going to get okay. there, for sure, right. for sure, for sure, for sure.
5: Because I think that's really, really important.
0: Yeah, for sure, for sure, for sure. I mean, in terms of how we protect ourselves,
5: yes.
0: I'll just go ahead and look into that a little bit for you here with the research, right? So we have spoken about boundaries and keeping a firm boundary.
5: That's right? one.
0: That's one way to protect yourself, to build your confidence. Mm-hmm. If you said to your partner that you do not want her to speak to her ex for X, Y, and Z reason, and mm-hmm. she goes ahead and does it,
5: right?
0: She is showing you that she does not respect your boundary. She is showing you that she does not respect what you are saying,
5: mm-hmm.
0: and she will continue doing what she wants to do. So with that, that boundary that you have set, it has to have consequences. You have to then either pull back from the situation and reevaluate your whole relationship,
5: mm-hmm.
0: you know, or do what you stated that would, you know, be the repercussions of breaking that boundary.
5: Let me ask you, are there unreasonable boundaries?
0: Yes, yes, yes. I do believe so, because they are when you set in a boundary, right? You're trying to protect yourself from being hurt. You're trying to protect your relationship.
5: Right.
0: You're trying to protect a lot of things, but they can be unnecessary or being like going overboard with the boundary.
5: Mm-hmm.
0: So let's say you tell your girlfriend, I do not want you to hug any guy. It can be your father, your cousin. I don't care.
5: So that's.
0: Yeah,
5: that's unreasonable.
0: That's unreasonable. Quite unreasonable.
5: Exactly.
0: Yes, for sure.
5: Mm-hmm.
0: It shows a level of immaturity. It shows a level of you trying to control the person at this point.
5: Right.
0: Yeah.
5: But there's a however there. There's a however.
0: Yeah.
5: The however is
0: mm-hmm.
5: you to me. Mm-hmm. You are free to choose your boundaries.
0: True.
5: I am free to choose mine.
0: Mm-hmm.
5: You are free to choose yours.
0: Yeah.
5: Now, if I set a boundary that is unreasonable.
0: Mm-hmm.
5: And the person does not now set their boundary to mm-hmm. say, I can't accept that.
0: Mm-hmm.
5: You understand what I'm saying?
0: Yes.
5: That person would respond right away and say to you, well, I cannot accept what you're saying to me.
0: Yeah. But then it falls on that person to let you know. If that person doesn't let you know, then...
5: Exactly. So most people now,
0: mm-hmm.
5: I shouldn't say most people, mm-hmm. there are people who will listen to what you're saying
0: mm-hmm.
5: and they think that you don't mean it,
0: mm-hmm.
5: you don't mean what you're saying,
0: mm-hmm.
5: or they don't take you seriously, mm-hmm. or as you said a while ago, they have little to no respect for you already anyway.
0: Exactly.
5: So even if you say what you say,
0: mm-hmm.
5: it doesn't mean anything.
0: Mm-hmm.
5: They will still cross that boundary.
0: Yes.
5: Right.
0: Yes.
5: So I'm saying,
0: mm-hmm.
5: yes, it's true, there's some unreasonable boundaries.
0: Mm-hmm.
5: But if the person crosses your unreasonable boundary, you have to take action.
0: Yes, for sure.
5: It doesn't matter
0: yeah.
5: what... The fact that these are your boundaries,
0: mm-hmm.
5: you make that clear. This is what, as you said, I don't want you even to hug your own father.
0: Mm-hmm.
5: No matter how unreasonable it is,
0: mm-hmm.
5: and the person hugs their father,
0: mm-hmm.
5: now you have to take action to say, okay,
0: that.
5: I told you, how,
0: that's
5: how I feel.
0: But that's if the person decides to stay with that person who has said that unreasonable.
5: And that's the point I was making.
0: Yeah.
5: We stay thinking mm-hmm. as though...
0: It will change.
5: You didn't really mean it.
0: Yeah.
5: You're not that unreasonable.
0: Unreasonable.
5: You understand?
0: Yeah, but then at the same time, you have to look at the actions that are being provided to you rather than just the words. Words are very nice, you know. I can look at my partner and tell her, I love you to the moon and back, and then every day I'm cheating on her. I mean,
5: mm-hmm.
0: I guess I love you when we're at home. I don't love you outside. You know,
5: yeah.
0: It's mm-hmm. a little bit of a tricky situation.
5: Just yesterday, we were talking about again the whole thing about certain things that maybe women want to do. We're talking about the whole carnival thing, and the topic was if somebody is in a relationship with a mm-hmm. with somebody, and the mm-hmm. person likes to jump. Carnival.
0: Mm-hmm.
5: Should you be in that kind of relationship and you know you don't like it?
0: Mm-hmm. If you don't like it and you have expressed that you do not like it and you still want to be in a relationship, then you cannot have your cake and eat it too, because if you don't like it and the person likes it,
5: you don't want you, that's feeling hurt.
0: Yes,
5: because you said that you know how mm-hmm. how it feels when you see the behavior.
0: Yeah,
5: you don't like it. So
0: yeah. So then avoid that type of woman.
5: Right, exactly.
0: Simple as that.
5: And I gave an example. In fact, mm-hmm. I gave two examples yesterday. I said the mm-hmm. two ladies I dated,
0: mm-hmm.
5: and they both told me, because I made it clear during the interview, your mom is the one who spoke about the interview. I like that.
0: Okay.
5: Yeah. And during the interview,
0: mm-hmm.
5: meaning the early stages,
0: yeah.
5: I made it clear
1: right? I was pellucid. I don't like it.
0: Mm-hmm.
1: I made that clear.
0: Mm-hmm.
1: And said, no problem, no problem. Mm-hmm. Everything is fine. And next thing you know,
0: they want to jump.
1: They were still jumping.
0: Yeah, well, you see that.
1: So
0: that is what it that falls under manipulation as well, because you have laid out your boundaries. You said that you do not like something. She says that she's okay with it, but then at the same time, in her head, she's saying, "This guy is not going to control my actions,
1: my life. Exactly,
0: I'm going to do what I want to do, right. Anyways."
1: So guess what? Guess what? And I spoke about that yesterday.
0: Mm-hmm.
1: That I ended it.
0: Yeah,
1: and they couldn't understand. That's why you are ending the relationship, because of that, as though like I'm being unreasonable.
0: And that's not being unreasonable at
1: but
0: all,
1: even
0: because you have made your boundaries clear.
1: But that's the point I was making a while ago.
0: Mm-hmm.
1: Even if it's unreasonable,
0: mm-hmm.
1: right? Let's just assume it is unreasonable in the eyes of the public. This is unreasonable. I mean, what's wrong with a lady jumping and whining on another man, right? But it's my boundary.
0: Exactly.
1: Right?
0: Exactly.
1: And I have to protect that. So I have to say, hey, so I think that's the point you're making. The main point is that if you set that boundary, you should stand up and say no.
0: Yeah, exactly, exactly. You shouldn't let anything waver or falter or prevent you from, you know, keeping that boundary.
1: Because if you accept it,
0: mm-hmm.
1: I'm thinking she won't do it again. Although sometimes it does happen. Maybe they may not do it again. That's a possibility.
0: Mm-hmm.
1: But if it does happen again, you're the one who's hurting.
0: Exactly.
1: Because you know how it makes you feel.
0: Yeah. And then you have to go ahead and do this whole process again of talking and
1: exactly.
0: telling her, I don't like this, whatever. And you know I don't like this. And you can't keep doing that forever. You really can't. It's just going to keep on breaking you down until you become nothing.
1: And that's why you see your hair in so many cases. The divorce,
0: mm-hmm.
1: the divorcing due to, what was the phrase? There's a phrase, you know, where,
0: it
1: is retrievably. The marriage has broke down. It is the point where there's nothing can be saved.
0: Mm-hmm, mm-hmm,
1: because for the same reasons, you keep, as you said, going back over the same thing over and over again.
0: Yeah, and it doesn't change. It doesn't change. And if you realize that you're doing a lot of talking and no change is happening, then you have to reevaluate as to what that relationship is saying to you right now. And a lot of us are afraid to leave said person because we don't want to be alone. We don't want to...
1: Yes.
0: Yeah.
1: You know what we don't like?
0: Yeah.
1: You know, and just this, a while ago I played the song, Breaking Up Is Hard to Do.
0: It is.
1: I played that song a little earlier
0: mm-hmm.
1: because that's like a death.
0: Yeah.
1: It's like a death. And the thing is that sometimes we go through that mm-hmm. death so many times.
0: Mm-hmm. And I feel like the reason why it can be hard for a lot of us to make these decisions, it's more of a case where we feel like we are losing something, but we also feel like the person who is with us is not losing anything. Because we already condition ourselves to feel like we don't matter to that person.
1: Exactly.
0: So... We, you know, we going through that and we looking at the girl and be like, you never loved me, because you're not fighting for the relationship. But then at the end of the day, we don't know what's going on in her head. She could be a case where she really cares about the relationship, but she does not know what to do as well.
1: Or it could
0: be a case that
1: she's just happy.
0: Doesn't care.
1: Yeah, she's happy.
0: Yeah, she's happy that everything is falling apart.
1: Yeah. It's true.
0: And I think the latter happens a lot now in terms of like just the young relationships. I tell you, Andre, the children nowadays have no value for relationship. Like even people in my age group, mm-hmm. no value for a relationship. You know, they want you today, but then tomorrow, I don't want that, man. I'm
1: mm-hmm.
0: good.
1: Mm-hmm.
0: Yeah.
1: You well, know, boy,
0: this kind of things.
1: Good thing I retire already.
0: And we have a lot of people who want to retire as well. The young people. I just want to be by myself. Oh man, but another way we can, you know, stay safe as men being out there is watch for traps. So do not fall for her tears or anger tricks.
1: Mm-hmm.
0: You know, a lot of times I've even heard stories where people are just expressing that, you know, they don't like something to their girlfriend or their person or whatever, and then they start crying or they start being angry, they start treating it as though you're trying to control their lives. And one thing I would say, if you're trying to express yourself to somebody and they turn it into an argument, they're not willing to really hear what you have to say. You know?
1: I was just thinking of something.
0: Tell me what you think.
1: You know, women's mm-hmm. tears.
0: Mm-hmm.
1: You look at, you're like, phrases, their sayings,
0: mm-hmm.
1: and generally
5: what the sayings tell you or how people, the system make you feel,
0: mm-hmm.
5: is that it's the worst thing you could do a female is mm-hmm. to cause her to cry.
0: Mm-hmm.
5: Amila, you mm-hmm. never hear the worst thing that a woman can do is to make a guy cry. You hear the worst thing that can ever happen is for you to make a woman cry.
0: Mm-hmm.
5: As a matter of fact, you even given the impression as though you brought a curse on yourself
0: mm-hmm. Mm-hmm.
5: because you made her cry,
0: mm-hmm.
5: right? And we have to admit, there's something about a woman's tears that moves you.
0: It does, it does.
5: There's something about it.
0: It does.
5: You see fellas crying, yeah.
0: You know, it's not, even as a guy, you know, even as a guy, you see fellas crying,
5: yeah,
0: it's okay.
5: Yeah, it's all right.
0: It'll be all right.
5: Yeah, you'll be all right. Yeah. Kind of thing. But when a woman cries,
0: mm-hmm.
5: and to see those tears, and sometimes you said a while ago there, mm-hmm. sometimes that's just crocodile tears, but you don't know what's going on.
0: Know, yeah.
5: But remember now, the manipulation already now,
0: mm-hmm.
5: which is what you're talking about,
0: mm-hmm.
5: the whole society, mm-hmm. right? As I said, you have phrases, sayings, quotes making you feel that if you make a woman cry, it's the worst thing.
0: Mm-hmm.
5: So once you see that woman now cries, at that point, you feel sorry. You feel sorry,
0: mm-hmm.
5: right? Sometimes you even have people to back it up. Maybe people in her circle,
0: mm-hmm.
5: her friends.
0: Your friends.
5: Her mom
0: mm-hmm.
5: will call you.
0: And tell you.
5: And tell you. What happened?
0: Yeah.
5: She's crying. You have the girl crying there. What happened to you all? And this and that and the other, right?
0: Mm-hmm.
5: And you believe that this person is really... Remember, they crossed the boundary, right?
0: Mm-hmm.
5: Remember, they crossed the boundary. And you said, that's it.
0: Yeah.
5: And then now, you feel sorry.
0: Mm-hmm.
5: You remember, if I make a woman cry,
0: mm-hmm.
5: I'm under a curse or something like that. That's how we're thinking.
0: But I mean...
5: We forgive and we go right back in the thing.
0: Exactly.
5: And then guess what now? The next time it's worse.
0: Mm-hmm. Mm-hmm.
5: It's worse
0: because she has tested the boundary and she has the knowledge that I've done this and I cried about it. I feel bad in the moment, but then let me do it again. Let me see how far we can really take it. I don't know if it's an experiment for a lot of these women to see how far they can bring a man to insanity. I'm not sure. I don't know what is fun for.
5: You don't think it's human nature? It's just like to challenge you.
0: I can't say it's human nature because a lot of the times I'm not thinking like that. I don't want to break you down to see how far I can break you down. That's just insane. That's a little bit insane. You know,
5: there's something about pushing those boundaries. There's something about it that it excites some of us.
0: Yeah. And I'm not going to lie, there are some fellas that like these kinds of things, you know.
5: Mm.
0: The fact that there's uncertainty or that, you know, she don't call me today so I can maybe do something or whatever the case may be to make her call me tomorrow or whatever. Mm. They like the toxic vibes.
5: But right? Let me ask you, Joshua, have you ever had that experience
0: where the tears
5: are flowing, right?
0: Mm-hmm.
5: And you stand your ground. Although you're feeling bad, eh? you're feeling bad, but you still stand your ground because you know how you feel about this particular thing, this mm-hmm. boundary, right?
0: Yeah.
5: And then now, as I said a while ago, you've been manipulated just by from the tears is one manipulation,
0: mm-hmm.
5: manipulation of her friends,
0: mm-hmm.
5: maybe her mother.
0: Mm-hmm.
5: Her mother would call you because mm-hmm. this happened to me already.
0: Yeah.
5: They'll call you and tell you what's going on with you all. Why is this happening?
0: Yeah.
5: You know, what happened to the two of you? All this mm-hmm. sort of thing. She's there crying. And then now, have you ever found yourself now feeling sorry?
0: Mm-hmm.
5: And you end up going back to your regret.
0: Yes. I've been in these positions multiple times in my life, and you know, just sitting back, you know, sometimes I'll be at home and just remember certain things and just laugh about it because it's like you could have avoided so much pain if you just stuck to your boundary.
5: Yeah, that's right.
0: You know,
5: that's right. Because in one case. About the carnival thing,
0: mm-hmm.
5: because of the tears and the what happened to you all and this and that and the other, and you think this is really coming from a genuine place.
0: Mm-hmm.
5: So I went back,
0: mm-hmm.
5: I forgave, and I said, let's move on.
0: Yeah, and then
5: boy,
0: next year carnival comes around.
5: The next time was oh boy. And sometimes it goes further than that, you know.
0: Yeah.
5: Sometimes you think it's just the carnival thing. It goes further than that.
0: There's times where maybe she's even cheating.
5: Exactly.
0: Yeah.
5: Exactly.
0: Yeah, because she's like, I got away with this. Let me see what else I can get away
5: exactly.
0: with. You know?
5: And then you say to yourself, hey, see, boy, if I'd only got just, back.
0: Yeah.
5: I knew what I knew already. I knew what I knew. And I still...
0: Well, that's why it's very important, not even as a man, but just as person. You have to stand your ground. You have to stand your ground. You have to believe in your boundaries and believe that there is somebody out there that will take you seriously, will take these boundaries seriously and will not push these boundaries. Because there are women out there that will listen to you. You know, there's a lot of guys who confide in women and tell them, you know, this and that hurt me or whatever. And the women use that to manipulate them to you know, make them feel bad after a while when you see they're in a problem, whatever the case may be. But there's women out there that will not do it. There's women out there that will take the pain that you have gone through and say to themselves, I can be different. I am different.
1: Let's just go back to... Mm-hmm. And by the way, folks, the lines are still open, huh?
0: Yes,
1: we still have another 12 minutes to go. Let's just go back to our earlier caller. Mm-hmm. The thing about buying a
0: dress,
1: an outfit or something.
0: Yeah.
1: And all the while, it was to be or to go out with somebody else.
0: Yeah, with her ex.
1: Exactly.
0: Yeah.
1: Don't you think that's a serious violation of trust?
0: Yes, man. Yes,
1: that's a serious... And at that moment there, right, you need to ask yourself some serious questions.
0: Yeah.
1: Right?
0: For sure.
1: About the individual. Sorry, I don't mean to be disrespectful to anybody. I'm just saying an act like that deserves a strong pushback.
0: You can't just allow her to come back into the house and everything is okay.
1: Exactly.
0: You know, it's because it's really not.
1: As I said a while ago, the next time is going to be worse.
0: Mm-hmm.
1: Because that happened to me already. You crossed the boundary. I felt sorry because of the tears and you know, the other forms of manipulation. You go back thinking that the person has learned the lesson and that they won't repeat it. They're doing you twice as much as the first time.
0: Yeah.
1: Right? So I'm sorry. If a lady were to do that, and I know that's what you did. I know that's what you did. Wow.
0: Yeah, man, it's insane.
1: That one is. Sorry, sorry.
0: Yeah, like, I mean, she would have to give me my money back. I mean,
1: No, as far as I'm concerned, no, you can keep it. It's all right. That's fine.
0: No, she doesn't.
1: That's fine. You can keep it. But I'm not going back there. I'm sorry.
0: For sure.
1: I'm sorry.
0: For sure.
1: You know? So, yeah, let's continue with how we can.
0: Yes.
1: So, one of the ways we can protect ourselves, and that goes for both men and women, it's good advice.
0: Yes, good advice. It's good
1: is
0: advice.
1: To set the boundaries and stick to them.
0: Yes.
1: Yeah?
0: Yes, set the boundaries, stick to them. And we also, and just to not forget, we also have watch for the traps that has been set for you, you know. So, I'm not saying all crying is crocodile tears, but there are times where a girl or even a guy will just cry just to get their way. And you have to try to use your discernment. You use what you've already taken from this relationship or friendship or whatever the case may be. Use what you've seen in this person, the actions that they've shown you, not the words, and decide if it makes sense to give them another chance, you know. Just so that you can avoid being hurt. Another point we have is save proof. So a lot of women they screenshot everything. They screenshot everything. They keep recordings of everything. So as a man, you have to do the same as well, just to make sure that you are safe. Because a lot of women, you know, like to say all kind of false accusations against men, you know, that they touch me, they do this. And I'm not saying that it doesn't happen. I'm just saying that a lot of men have been, you know, wrongfully accused of these things, and the women really do not care as to how it affects their lives. So it's important to keep screenshots of what happened or messages or whatever the case may be, so that if you are put in that position where a girl is saying that you did X, Y, and Z to her, you can back it up.
1: You can
0: say, okay, well, here's the proof, you know, rather than running around like a headless chicken trying to prove your innocence when you have no proof, you know. And one, observing behavior patterns rather than reacting to emotional triggers, and knowing when to walk away, right? So
1: how do you know then when to walk away? Because that's the difficult part now. And to me, the only time you can know for sure, for me, is the boundaries.
0: Yeah,
1: that's when you know. Because if the person has
0: pushed the boundary,
1: and especially when you've made it clear that this is, you know, this is. I think what's the term your mom used a term to describe that sort of thing when you there's something that how did she use what term where that is it. In other words, there's no turning back now. I forgot what the phrase that she used.
0: Yeah, but I understand exactly what you're
1: saying.
0: An ultimatum.
1: Not an ultimatum, but. That's it.
0: Mm-hmm.
1: Game changer.
0: Game changer. Yeah. Okay, okay, okay. Yeah. Wonderful, wonderful. Look at you remembering
1: the what's the game, the game changer for you?
0: Yeah, man, yeah, man.
1: That's you the one to, you say, okay, that's it.
0: That's it, yeah, yeah, yeah.
1: You're not turning back, you're not hearing anything.
0: I think it's more of an internal thing. You have to tell yourself that, you know, I'm done with this. I have to be done. I have to be done with this. Because if I'm not done with it, I will slowly destroy myself.
1: For my sanity.
0: Yeah, for my sanity.
1: Because sometimes, you know, when you see you going through that disappointment, because it's like a disappointment.
0: Yeah.
1: That thing is painful.
0: Yeah, yeah, it really is. Especially when you're in, like, let's say, there's relationships that last all kinds of years. Imagine you're with somebody for 12 years. You know, giving them chances. Well, if after 2 or 3 years, or even 4, you haven't seen change, you can't see you stay with the person for 12 years. But they, I've heard people been together for so long and, you know, just been going through endless amounts of stuff. And then they leave the relationship and they come out a husk of what they used to be.
1: Yeah.
0: You know, they never find that type of love. They're afraid to love. They don't want to love because, you know, all kinds of things have happened to them already. And, you know, the people who do these things to people, I really don't understand as to their thinking. Why is it a case where you come into my life just to destroy my life? I'm confused.
1: Mm-hmm. You know? And, you know, Joshai, another thing, I spoke about the feeling sorry thing, right? What I've also found, and I guess that's because they already made up their mind, that is over.
0: Yeah.
1: In their mind,
0: yeah.
1: It's over.
0: Yeah.
1: And then they will break up the relationship either by telling you, right? Sometimes they don't even tell you.
0: Mm-hmm.
1: They just move on. Because there's no, it's, you're not married to this person.
0: Yeah.
1: They just move on.
0: Yeah.
1: And you know, they act, I say they act, like they don't feel sorry for you.
0: Mm-hmm.
1: When you feeling sorry, you actually, remember I said that earlier, you actually feel sorry that you're hurting them, the tears, you feel sorry.
0: Mm-hmm.
1: When is their turn? They do not feel sorry for you.
0: Yeah, yeah.
1: Ah, that's amazing. They don't feel sorry.
0: It is, but like I said, it's really just up, it's just life, you know. And I do believe that God does not give you anything that you cannot handle, that he knows that you cannot handle. I mean, yes, you will be mashed up in them few, you know, months or whatever the case may be, but you will eventually move forward through it.
1: And you know the mashup you're talking about, right, is like, I say it's like a death.
0: A death.
1: And I think that's what we don't, that's the part of the, you know, standing up for the boundaries.
0: Yeah.
1: You know now you have to go through that phase where the person will not be in your life anymore, and there's certain things that are going to happen during that period.
0: Yeah.
1: Either you have made up your mind to heal yourself and you say, you know something, let me remain by myself, I'm going to heal myself before I move on, right? And the other person now is not thinking like you. They're on their vibe.
0: Exactly.
1: And then you now, right, have to take that. So I think a lot of us don't want to go through that process. We know we shouldn't be there, but the process of breaking it up, it is so challenging for you. It's like, as it's like a death.
0: Yeah, yeah. And you have to mourn this thing. You do. And the more we look at it like that, you know, I feel like it is healthier for us in terms of like mourn the relationship. Mourn the connection that you have with this person. Don't hate this person, but, you know, do better for yourself, because you've realized that this person will continue to push these boundaries. They will continue to, you know, disrespect you. They will continue to lie. They will continue to do whatever the case may be. You cannot change anybody. They have to change for themselves. You can let them know what they're doing is wrong, but if they don't think that is wrong, they will continue to do it. Yeah. That's just my take. But I want to leave you. We are running out of time here. But before we go, right, I wanted to leave you with this last one, you know. So body language can reveal a lot about how you feel. And this can be used against you by someone trying to assert power over you. It's essential to be aware of your body language when dealing with a manipulative woman to stay in control of the situation. If you show any physical sign of insecurity, people pleasing, or submissiveness, a manipulative woman may see those attributes and use them to make them feel more powerful. Okay? So when dealing with this or cutting it off, you have to stand your ground. be confident, fake the confident. The confidence, if you have to.
5: Yes,
0: because a lot of people they fake how they feel just to go through life, you know what I'm saying? But that's at this point in time, you have to fake your confidence. If you don't have it, fake the confidence. Don't let them see your pain, you know, because they don't deserve that anymore. Mm-hmm. They don't deserve that. Yeah. You know,
5: as they say, you fake it till you make it.
0: Yeah, fake it till you make it, man. For sure, for sure. So the action steps for defense. So you stay calm. Right? Respond with neutral emotions instead of getting angry or defensive, as high reactions give manipulators power. Okay? So stay calm. You know, breathe. Focus on facts. Based your decisions, on clear, consistent actions over time rather than apologies or emotional appeals. So don't listen to apologies. They've already happened. You know, look at the facts that have been presented to you. Enforce boundaries. Clearly state what you will and will not accept, and follow through with consequences if those limits are crossed. So stay true to what you have set, right? In professional, academic, or personal settings, maintaining clear objectives, records of interactions, text messages, or emails is critical in false accusations. When false accusations occur, yes. So make sure we are keeping these information, you know, whatever information to protect ourselves. You know, as men, we have to do more for our mental, you know, our physical, our mental, our emotional, everything. Because people who are there for us will always be there for us. But people who don't want to be there for us, we cannot keep them. We have to let it go. And anything you let go and it comes back to you is for you, but if it doesn't, it's not for you. You know?
5: Although sometimes it comes back and you still don't want it, huh?
0: Yeah, well, you have to make that decision that it's not for you.
5: That does happen.
0: Yes, man. Yes, man. But that's the show for today. That's the show.
5: All right. Well, Joshai, thank you very much.
0: Yes.
5: You know, for sitting in for your mom.
0: Yes,
5: Lotus.
0: It's been a wonderful experience, Andrea. I would want to thank you so much for the opportunity to come in and you know, continue this wonderful program.
5: Yes. And it'll not be the last Unrestricted.
0: Yes, for sure.
5: We will be making some alternative arrangements in terms of another time for the show, which is more convenient to your mom.
0: Yes, for sure. For sure. I'm looking forward to it.
5: Okay, so Joshai, thank you very much. Have yourself a great day.
0: You as well.
5: Please give your regards to, you know, your family.
0: Yes, for sure, for sure. Have a great day, everybody.
5: Yes, thank you. Okay, so you've been listening to the final Unrestricted program at this time of the day. As I said, our Unrestricted will return at another time on Rev Up. So thanks for listening and thanks for viewing. Those of you on Facebook, on YouTube, and also on X, we'll just take a little break and get back to you for Hard Drive.

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0: Hello there. Good morning, good afternoon, good night to our listeners and to our viewers in St. Lucia and across the globe. 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Those of you checking us out on revupslu.com, that's online. Thank you very much. Those of you on Facebook, watching us live on YouTube, live on X Live, and also on DBS Television Live. Welcome, welcome, welcome. It's great to have you. My name is Andre Paul. The host of the show is Lady J. Lady J, a very good morning to you.
1: Andre, I had another terrible morning.
0: You want to tell us about it, Lady J?
1: Wait, no. Mm-mm. No, let's just leave that alone. But I'm good, Andre. I'm good.
0: Okay.
1: Yeah, this morning started off great. And, you know, coming to work, you know, and went through some problems, but I'm great, Andre. I just don't want to talk about it. You know, there's a saying, don't rehash things. Mm-hmm. Well,
0: okay.
1: Let's just, yeah.
0: All right, not a problem, not a problem.
1: Because
0: sometimes, you know, it's good to let it out.
1: Yeah,
0: yes,
1: well,
0: it's good to do that.
1: I'll probably let it out after the shift to you.
0: All right. So in the meantime, you just relax a little. Let me just take care of some issues.
1: Mm-hmm.
0: The menu for today at the Thomas O'Bread Place is chicken soup or salted ribs bouillon. Okay, so you can either have the chicken soup or the salted ribs bouillon at the Thomas O'Bread Place. And remember to check out the wide variety of CMOS beverages, which include blueberry, there's beet with flaxseed and chia seeds, that's knocking. The Baba Day with sunflower seeds, that's knocking for sure. The coconut, ginger, peanut and peanut punch, and regular flaxseed and chia seed CMOS with milk or without milk. So a whole lot of good stuff there at the Thomas O'Bread Place. Once again today, you can either have the chicken soup or the salted ribs bouillon. Every time I hear about chicken soup, you know, I remember, Lady J, my first communion.
1: Oh,
0: every
1: really?
0: Time I hear anything to do with soup and so on, I always remember my first communion. Because, you know, back in the day, that was a big deal. That was a big fete and so on. And then soup was served like crazy.
1: And if you went and they didn't have soup, it was not a first communion.
0: Exactly, exactly.
1: You know what I mean? It was not a first communion. Is that still happening, Andre?
0: That's a good question.
1: You know, I must ask some of the... What grade? Yeah, that's like standard. What's it? 7 years old, 6, 7 years. Yeah, around that age, between 7 and 9, they make their first communion.
0: I've heard of the confirmation. I've heard the confirmation already. Well, in recent
1: they do it
0: times,
1: as well? Confirmation. The first
0: yes, of course.
1: I can't even remember.
0: Yeah. But the first communion is the big deal.
1: Yeah,
0: and you know, I think I understand why, because remember, especially in the Catholic Church, the Eucharist, they take it very, very seriously. They see it as being the literal presence of the body, you know, of Jesus Christ. That's how they see it. So it's a big deal because you're not supposed to even have it until you have it. You do it formally. You understand? In other words, you're not supposed to go and get that Holy Communion before you actually have the ceremony.
1: Yeah. Mm-hmm.
0: And I remember I had a pic of me and my garb for that day. I don't know what happened to that pic. I can't find it home. I don't know where it went to. I was looking.
1: Adrian, when you look at yourself,
0: I was looking handsome, man.
1: Oh, you were? Okay.
0: I was looking handsome.
1: Saying, were you looking?
0: I was looking sharp. Looking sharp. Yeah. And you know, you look like
1: and
0: a little saint. You know, like a little saint. Your hands are clasped.
1: They still do that with like the rosary.
0: Your hands are clasped.
1: With the rosary dropping.
0: You're a good boy.
1: Yeah. I remember mine for a very long time, but I don't know what happened to it. You know?
0: I don't know how we lost that. I checked all our old albums. I was looking for that thing.
1: Somebody must have taken it too, you know?
0: Maybe that for true.
1: I still had my baby photo. And then when I left St. Lucia, my sister... big photo was on top and mine was at the bottom. Years later, she's telling me she has a photo. So I said, how come you have your photo? Where's mine? She says, I don't know. When I was moving to Barbados, I took mine. I said, but when I left mine behind thinking, you know, it's at the house.
0: Yeah.
1: So, Andre, I never got mine when I came back.
0: Oh, man.
1: Mm-hmm.
0: And that's like a moment that's gone.
1: Yeah,
0: there,
1: because I would put it next to my daughter's own.
0: Yeah.
1: Because now her daughter looks exactly like her. So I would have put mine next to theirs

0: see, mm-hmm. and I don't have that.
1: Yes. That's a moment that's gone.
0: She's got her baby photo.
1: Yeah, boy. Anyway. So when I read the chicken soup thing, that just came back to my mind. Yeah. All right, let's say good morning to Silton. Silton's rub is available again. You can get the large size for $40, small $15, mm-hmm. and Silton's rub. You can give her a call at 716-8018. 716-8018 again, 716-8018. Now, initially, Silton's phone had some issues, so she had to. Well, thank God, Anthony stepped in and was able to assist for the time. But now her phone is back in action.
0: Ah, good.
1: So she's good.
0: So she had a sub in between.
1: Right, exactly.
0: Okay, very nice.
1: So again, you can call Silton for her rub at 716-8018. So Anthony, a big thank you, my friend.
0: Yeah, thank you for
1: providing the service.
0: My voice is coming back. It's better than yesterday.
1: Well, seriously, I didn't notice yesterday. To me, you were just like your normal self, eh?
0: Look, Andre. Yeah, you deserve that.
1: I think Anthony sent a message of some, I think he has something that he wants to give away. Can you remember what it was?
0: The baby chair. Yeah.
1: I wonder if he got somebody.
0: I don't know, but I did say it. Look at you moving. I'm just seeing you on the screen. Mm-hmm. Viewers, he's lucky I didn't send my phone behind him.
1: Yes. What was it again for Anthony?
0: I have to look on my phone. Why you want... Andre, just keep talking. No, we'll find it another time.
1: No, but it's important.
0: When I give it to you, you can say it.
1: Yeah, so you
0: instead
1: said
0: of taking the break.
1: You said you gave it...
0: It was a chair. Mm. It was a baby chair. I said it on air, but he didn't tell me if someone had taken it. But he did send me a text message saying thank you.
1: Mm-hmm.
0: So I was just saying you could keep talking and then I would have looked for it.
1: Okay, yeah. Well, no problem. So keep looking, all right? Because I want to announce it. Because it's huge, the fact that he wants to give it away. He's not selling it. He wants to give it away. So I hope
0: A baby seat to give away. Interested persons are to contact Anthony's Barbershop at 724-4375.
1: All right, there you go.
0: You want me to forward it to you?
1: No, I have it. I just didn't know how to... Because we're always chatting.
0: So it was way up.
1: Yeah, exactly.
0: Mm-hmm.
1: So what's it again, Lady J? It's a...
0: A baby car seat.
1: A baby car seat.
0: Yeah.
1: Mm-hmm.
0: A car seat for a baby to, put in the back of your car. The back seat, really. And you can call him. He's giving it to you free. He's not asking for any money, people. So if you need this, you can call him at 724-4375.
1: Yes, 724-4375. If you need a baby chair or baby seat.
0: Baby, it's a car seat for a baby. Also, Anthony, maybe you can let us know if you still have it because he didn't tell us.
1: Yeah.
0: Or did he tell you last
1: night?
0: No,
1: he didn't tell me.
0: Right.
1: So, Anthony, please let us know, all right?
0: Mm-hmm.
1: Yeah. And, talking about that, Lady J, they've had a number of incidents in the US over the years. I think for the years so far, I think either close to 30 hot seat, hot car.
0: Leaving the babies in the car.
1: Yes, they've had a number of these.
0: You heard the recent one where they left the dogs in the car?
1: Yes, a police officer did that. Yeah, two police dogs.
0: I mean, why can't they just bring the glass down a little bit?
1: An expert was saying it doesn't make much of a difference. Yeah.
0: No, but they would be able to put their mouth or whatever out and bark and somebody would alert who's this driver or whatever,
1: But there was a child recently, I think, that was in the vehicle for, I think, about a half hour.
0: Only?
1: But somebody happened to see the child.
0: Okay.
1: And guess what?
0: Mm-hmm.
1: The parents were close by shopping.
0: Yes, sir.
1: Not both.
0: Imagine that.
1: Both had completely forgotten the child in the car. Now, the reason I'm bringing this up, because the experts seem to be linking now this hot car child incidents, mm-hmm. right, the deaths,
0: mm-hmm.
1: to these seats that, I think the way that they positioned,
0: mm-hmm.
1: people tend to forget. That's what they're saying.
0: The way I look at it, Andre, yes, it can happen to any one of us.
1: No.
0: Because we may not know, we may forget that we came with the child, put the child in the back. But I also think it is the distraction, meaning that you're either on your phone when you get off your vehicle,
1: mm-hmm.
0: or you're talking to the person with you, so you'll both just get out of the vehicle. That's what I think.
1: I thought about it.
0: Because there's sometimes when I really don't look back, okay, but I have never left my daughter in the vehicle if I didn't bring down the glass and say, I'm just running to collect this, I'm coming right back. You know what I mean?
1: Yeah. But Lady Shame, I don't think we've had any incidents, any hot car.
0: Didn't we have one here?
1: In St. Lucia.
0: Didn't we have one in St. Lucia?
1: I don't think it was a hot car. I think it was something else. But yeah, I could be wrong.
0: It was that. But nonetheless. We had one here.
1: Well, somebody can probably chime in and let us know if we actually had a hot car incident where a child died in the car. As I said, I don't recall that, but it may be so. Right? Yeah. I have thought about this thing already. And I have to say to myself, despite that we have a small population, okay, that is not something that happens regularly. I find those numbers are ridiculous. 30-something, 20-something in 1 year. So something must be going on that would cause that in that particular, you know, country. That would cause people to be leaving so many babies.
0: They're so busy.
1: Something is going on.
0: They're
1: what is
0: busy,
1: it?
0: Andre. They're busy. I mean, you know. Yeah, in the sense that...
1: Or stressed out, maybe they're stressed out or something?
0: I wouldn't look at it like that. I think, you know, you come, you put the vehicle... Look at, they were showing this with a lady. She has the pram next to her. And always better to put the baby facing you, Andre. But in this case, the baby's facing the other side. They're showing you the camera with a gentleman coming, stealing the baby. But, you know, showing you how easy it is. He grabs the baby, puts a teddy bear in there while she is talking and she's facing this way. The pram of the baby's face is in the other direction. Thank goodness on this end the baby didn't cry or anything, so they could have shown us how easy it is to steal a baby, right? Because if the baby had cried, maybe she would have turned around. They took the baby, hid behind a tree. She's still doing her business, talking, you know. She pushes the pram again. She doesn't even look to see if everything is okay with the baby. She pushes the pram and continues. Mind you, the face is showing. We are seeing the face, not her. Andre, the only time that happened is when she was ready. She pushes the pram, goes all the way to her car, opens the door of her car, does not look. You know when she looks? When it's time to pick up the baby. And there's no baby in there. And she panics. They're showing you because the camera is on her, showing how she's panicking and so on. And they allowed her to panic before they told her it is okay.
1: Yeah.
0: Because, Andre, from the time I saw it, I never carried my baby, my daughter, like that. I carried her where her face was always on me. And if it wasn't on me, it's because I was pushing. So when I'm pushing, she's facing this way. Once I stop, her face has to be on me.
1: Now, I mentioned the thing about the car seat. Because when they showed it, they actually showed you, because they're trying to make a link. Maybe that could be the problem. The way the baby was positioned is the seat is like between the two front seats,
0: in the middle.
1: Right?
0: But the
1: baby's facing the rear of the vehicle.
0: Yeah.
1: So you have this like a sort of little barrier that's there. And so maybe they tend to forget. Right?
0: No, but what I'm saying, even if you tend to forget, you know that's a baby's car seat. You know that. So the baby has fallen asleep. It's quiet. Check.
1: And that's the thing.
0: Check.
1: I'm trying to understand how that could.
0: I told you they're distracted.
1: Happen,
0: it has to be.
1: But
0: that.
1: What is causing the distress? Something, because the point I'm making to you, Lady J, if that was the problem, that would be happening all over the world, all over.
0: Who said it doesn't happen all over the world? They're probably getting back into the car before the time, Andrew. They probably are leaving the babies in there. They're just lucky to go back in time, and it so happened that these didn't go back in time.
1: Well, I don't know, because the vehicles get hot very, very, very quickly.
0: We know that.
1: Very quickly.
0: My daughter left her bag in the vehicle under the seat. When she came back, the handle was melting.
1: Yeah, you see? The vehicles get hot very, very quickly. So, as I said, I read those stories all the time, and usually as these situations happen in the U.S. So what is it that could be distracting Americans like that? What's going on there?
0: The only thing
1: Because that's where you have
0: you
1: the vast majority of those incidents. Anyway, somebody just messaged and said, yeah, we did have a hot car incident here.
0: Yeah, I remember that. I think it was in the north. Yeah, I remember that well.
1: I was just asking the person for some details there.
0: It's in the news. I'm sure we can pull that up. But I do remember.
1: Oh, boy. And you know, I read one recently where the babysitter left the baby in the vehicle. Imagine that. Imagine you having to explain that to the parents. That's rough. Really, really, really rough.
0: That's why I don't know why we would make them drive.
1: You mean the sitter?
0: The sitters. Why are they driving? I mean, I'm not saying they can't, because some people have you driving, picking up the kids from school, daycare, what have you.
1: Mm-hmm.
0: But Andre, I would hope I don't have to do that. I would hope I would bring, drop my child and pick up my child.
1: Oh, I guess for some people, maybe they, again, the way they work and
0: yeah,
1: so on.
0: I understand that.
1: So it maybe they have somebody that they really, really trust.
0: Yeah.
1: But then again, of course, being a human being, you can forget.
0: Yeah.
1: But I don't know. I think when, as a human being, you can forget. But is that a legitimate explanation now? If you say, I forgot. If let me just ask you, if you give somebody to be in the care of your child, to take care of your child, and that happened, and they said to you, I'm sorry, I forgot. What would your reaction be?
0: Andre, first of all, I wouldn't want to see you for a while, because I would go, you need to move in my face, Andre. You really would need to. Because, Andre, I don't know what I would do. If you ask me that now,
1: okay.
0: I probably want to...
1: Well, let me give you a better one.
0: Uh-huh.
1: What if it's your husband?
0: Andre, it would still be the same thing.
1: Okay.
0: I don't know how I would handle that, because, I mean, the love and all of that, and why did you do that, and all of these things, you need to move in my face. Mm-mm. You can't be in my face.
1: Mm-hmm.
0: Because it would be probably a lot of screaming, a lot of crying, a lot of... I don't know, Andre. Something like this, I think... After you say you're sorry, you better move in my face.
1: Okay, so next scenario now. Next scenario. Both of you forgot the child.
0: Well, there'll be one blaming each other, more or less. And most times the man would always blame the woman, because you know how they feel. The child is the woman's priority, you know?
1: Mm-hmm.
0: So there would be a lot of blaming.
1: I just remember I gave you an example a while ago. Both parents were actually shopping.
0: Imagine.
1: It was about a half hour that they left the child in the vehicle.
0: Mm-hmm.
1: So somebody saw. And they said what they did, they tried to cover the, you know, best
0: yeah,
1: as they
0: for
1: could.
0: Shade.
1: Yeah,
0: yeah,
1: and so on. But they called the police.
0: That's how the child survived? Did the child survive?
1: The child was already unconscious already.
0: Mm-hmm.
1: Yes. So thank God they took the child to the hospital. Yeah. But there was just another interesting...
0: And did they actually say they forgot?
1: Yes.
0: Or didn't
1: hear that? I didn't hear that part.
0: Okay.
1: But there's another story I came across as well where I think a child was around a pool area. The parents were there having a party and so on, and the child, it is believed that the child had drowned. By the time they picked up the child from the pool, they took the child to the hospital. They said that the child was dead and so on. They put the child in the morgue. And guess what? The child was still alive.
0: Pumped out?
1: The child was still alive.
0: Something, maybe they must have dropped the child that, you know, it does that, you know. You drop the child and that's like one of those pumps for the heart.
1: But imagine the doctor... The doctor certified.
0: The child is dead.
1: In fact, a police officer said they tried to tell him, it looks like the child is still alive. And he said to them, you know, listen, I'm the doctor here. I'm the one with the degree and so on. And that sort of thing.
0: He should lose his
1: license. That's the response that he gave. But
0: How would he like that to be his own child? Come on now.
1: What's amazing about it, Lady J, and our listeners and viewers, the child survived that.
0: Mm-hmm. You know what I would like to know? If the child has any defects.
1: Well,
0: because
1: I don't
0: of
1: know.
0: Being, you know, been yeah. under for a while, sometimes, you know, you don't...
1: So that's one, the child was, they thought the child
0: obviously
1: had drowned,
0: alive,
1: that's number
0: yeah.
1: one. Put you in a morgue. You know how cold that place is?
0: Yeah, Andre, that has happened in Asia,
1: the baby
0: already.
1: Still...
0: The woman was in the morgue and
1: survived.
0: She was alive.
1: The baby still survived.
0: Mm-hmm.
1: That is amazing. That's like
0: amazing.
1: A miracle.
0: I would call that child, I would... you know, give that child a new name. Miracle.
1: Miracle baby.
0: Mm-hmm.
1: Miracle baby.
0: Oh, yeah, for sure.
1: Yeah.
0: Yeah.
1: Yesterday I was watching, as I normally do. Boy, YouTube is something else. Boy, YouTube is really something
0: else. Make sure it's not AI.
1: The kind of things that they show on YouTube is amazing. But, you know, the algorithms, once you see you start, you go there, you watch it, they give you
0: more.
1: They give you more. They give you more, right?
0: Mm.
1: So I was watching somebody was climbing to go after a hive. A beehive.
0: Ew.
1: All right? Mm-hmm. After the beehive.
0: Mm-hmm.
1: And one of them, they showed you the guy was really prepared. He was well covered,
0: mm-hmm.
1: right? He had gloves and everything. He had like a face mask and this sort of, and he's going up there. And he gets close to the hive. Now, once the bees see you come around, they don't want you to come around there, that, because they know you're going to come to mess around with their thing.
0: Of course, they set up.
1: Yes.
0: Yeah.
1: And
0: that
1: thing is, let me say, that thing is loaded with honey. And even with maybe a lapo-looking camera, you could still see the thing. It's a beautiful yellow. It's a beautiful yellow, right? And it's nice and soft. And you see the guy slicing this thing, right? So the guy goes up there. He for whatever reason, he removes the glove or the gloves and he tries to light this thing. Like you have
0: light
1: to
0: it for what?
1: He has like this he cuts small branches and so on, and he lights that. Because it's, I think when you put the smoke, in. The smoke uh-huh. affects the bees, so they won't attack you.
0: Oh,
1: right.
0: Okay.
1: So they won't attack you.
0: Mm.
1: I think it kind of has them kind of like it confuses them
0: right.
1: as to what may be going on. Uh-huh. So that's the technique.
0: Yeah.
1: So the bee will not come around you.
0: Right.
1: For a while.
0: Mm-hmm.
1: I don't know how he miscalculated. He couldn't get the thing to light. He has the lighter. And he's trying to get it to light so he can use the smoke to smoke those things. So he's trying to light the thing and the bee. The bees started. This guy was about 400 feet in the air. Yeah, about 400 feet. Okay? And he's recording the incident.
0: And one arm.
1: Yeah,
0: so they must have got all
1: let
0: that
1: me tell
0: arm.
1: You, let me tell you. They came, the bees came
0: that
1: after
0: arm
1: this
0: be as
1: guy.
0: Big as a pig. Trust me.
1: They gave me that kind of licks, that kind
0: course.
1: Of stings, that
0: of
1: kind
0: course,
1: of bite.
0: Andre.
1: They attacked him. They attacked, and you could hear the guy going, because he's in pain.
0: Mm-hmm. Andre.
1: And you know, he's so determined.
0: He continued?
1: He's so determined because you figure he came all the way already to go back without the hive. Mate continued trying to cut the thing because he's trying to cut it, right?
0: Get it.
1: He's trying to cut it at that point. I said, mate.
0: Did he succeed?
1: Well, he normally they put it into their bag. But he didn't have time to, because the things are attacking him. So he just cut it and the thing fell. So I don't know if he found it eventually.
0: Oh, okay.
1: So he had to find his way back down. And let me tell you, those bees are attacking this guy. Oi, oi, oi, oi, oi. I thought it
0: should. That hand will be as big as a, I don't know.
1: He trying to get the things off
0: something.
1: Of him. The things got underneath the
0: of course,
1: the clothes,
0: they will. They
1: clothes
0: will get in there.
1: His back, his front, his feet.
0: They will
1: I mean,
0: get in.
1: I said, why? I mean,
0: going to be down for a long time.
1: Make got a kind of licks.
0: Have you ever been stung by one?
1: Oh, yeah. Not only me, Tony, as always. Tony always on my vibe.
0: Boy,
1: wherever
0: boy,
1: I go,
0: boy.
1: Tony always there.
0: And easy.
1: Yeah. Mm-hmm. I remember when that happened, I was in Leclerc, up on the hill there in Leclerc, where I think somebody happened to put their hand in the hive, not realizing it's a beehive that's there. This thing came out and, you know, just
0: you're
1: started
0: running.
1: Attacking us.
0: You run?
1: Well, head out. I didn't run initially because, you know, you have these stories, right? And you believe them.
0: Uh-huh.
1: So there are a number of stories. Like, let me give you three of them, right?
0: Mm-hmm.
1: Three stories. So the first story is that... If you don't run, it won't bite you.
0: What?
1: That's the first
0: of a bee?
1: Story. Yeah,
0: or
1: that's
0: Jack Spaniel?
1: That's the first belief.
0: Never heard that.
1: That's the first belief. Right?
0: It will cover you.
1: By the way, let me mention something.
0: Mm.
1: Were you around when bumblebees were rampant in St. Lucia? Bumblebees.
0: I don't know.
1: Okay, because you know I don't see them anymore.
0: Yeah.
1: I haven't seen a bumblebee
0: Beautiful.
1: In
0: yes,
1: years.
0: But I don't know.
1: Yeah, I just remember that. Bumblebees, folks, they were all over the place in St. Lucia, bumblebees. And what they call the wasps or the Jack Spaniards, they were all over the place. But now you don't see it anymore.
0: Mm-hmm.
1: I think maybe climate change or something. I just thought I should mention that. So so belief number one is that you don't run. Because if you run, the bees will attack you.
0: Andrew, where you got that from? Who told your family?
1: I tell you, you hear these things.
0: Oh,
1: you know,
0: okay.
1: your friends and
0: I never
1: so
0: heard
1: on.
0: That.
1: Yeah, your friend. So the bees now came after me, right? And I stood there.
0: Were you wearing glasses at the time?
1: I stood there. No.
0: Oh
1: as a young
0: God.
1: Fella, I stood there, right? Mm-hmm. And these bees just covered me, man, from head to toe. Let me tell you, these bees let me have it. And you're still saying, you know, they won't bite you. Yeah, and
0: you're not running?
1: At that point, I mean, you have to run because you realize the thing is actually attacking you. Yeah, so of course, at that point, I ran and, you know, I got stung here. My eyes got stung. I mean, when I say my eye around, my eyes
0: yeah,
1: out,
0: yeah,
1: my
0: yeah.
1: head, everywhere. We got licks like crazy.
0: So how big were you? Your eyes?
1: Let me tell you, I look like a Japanese.
0: Yeah.
1: It's true.
0: It was swollen. Swollen. Yeah, your eyes closed. Well, I know.
1: Licks, I know. Boy, licks. And there's this smell that comes from those bees.
0: Oh, really?
1: Yeah, kind of smell.
0: Sure.
1: And it's not a nice smell when they're attacking you. Yeah,
0: I don't know. I just know two stung me up on top here years ago.
1: Yeah, so Tony got licks. All the fellas there, a whole bunch of us went up there.
0: And you're
1: we
0: screaming.
1: Got licks like crazy. Now,
0: were
1: so
0: I'll
1: tell you, second belief now. Second belief, right? I don't laugh at these things. The second belief was that if the person takes their sweat from underneath their arm, right, and would, you know, like try to massage the area where you got bitten, then it will heal.
0: Oh, really?
1: Yeah. So to see fellas taking their hands and putting underneath their armpits.
0: It depends on what time of day. That was after 8 hours?
1: It was stinking. But at that time, then
0: did
1: you
0: that
1: don't
0: help?
1: Care. No. No. Because the fellas, they're putting that thing, because I got stung all hair. So the fellas trying to put that thing to help me out. Why? And that thing was stinking.
0: I know exactly.
1: That was stinking.
0: And for you, Andre, you're saying, okay.
1: But you're hoping that it's going to work. You know, you're hoping it's going to work.
0: Somebody passed by your nose.
1: That was stinking.
0: Good for you. You remember you saying that about the bees? There was something to do. Some fever you had. Can't you remember what fever it was? Oh, no, the eyes. Mm. Yellow eye or something like that. And they said, take your urine and wash your eyes with it.
1: Yes, yes, they read that one.
0: There's no way I would do that.
1: There's some kind of
0: because you can have infections in the urine. And then you put in your eye. It makes it worse. But people were doing it.
1: And boy,
0: I can't remember what the thing was. Maybe somebody can remind us. But it was something to do with the eye. I don't know. Pink eye. Mm-hmm. Something to do with that. Something. Whatever the name was.
1: But you know, the guys genuinely cared. Huh? They genuinely cared.
0: Yeah, so they did.
1: And they wanted to help.
0: Yeah.
1: They wanted to, because we're in pain, man. We're in pain. Oh, my
0: gosh. Andrew, I would not do that. Even if, I would just tell you, go home. There's no way I would do that. And Andrew, I'll do it for myself. But I wouldn't take any sweat or anything from me. For a friend. I don't care how close we are.
1: Yeah, that's what I mean. Let's say back in the day.
0: Wow. Anyway, let's put it this way. That was love, Andre.
1: I guess so.
0: That was love.
1: I guess so.
0: I want you to survive. So, hey, take that smell.
1: So I knew at that point that that's not true. That doesn't work.
0: So how did it eventually go down? The swelling?
1: Well, that took like a few days and so on.
0: So you never saw a doctor?
1: No, we just went home, and my grandmother, of course, you know, she's a nurse of all trades.
0: Okay.
1: Not doctor of all trades, a nurse of all trades.
0: Yeah, yeah.
1: And then she came, she took warm water and was, you know, like dabbing the area and so on. Yeah,
0: that
1: felt nicer. That felt nice.
0: Of course. Did you get scolded at?
1: Oh, that's good. I mean, we already get licks so much from the bees. You think we get licks again?
0: No, you know them already in those days.
1: Well, that's true, too.
0: I didn't tell you to go there. Why did you go
1: more
0: there?
1: Licks.
0: Yeah.
1: Yeah.
0: Mm. Okay. So, no, Andrea, that must have been painful. Wah!
1: It was. It was. I remember that clearly. Mm-hmm. So when I was watching that thing yesterday, all these memories, you know, came back.
0: Flooding back.
1: I just mentioned that.
0: Yeah. Yeah. That happens.
1: Yeah.
0: A lot.
1: All right. Mm-hmm. Okay. So, Lady J, anything you want to mention before we move on?
0: Mm-mm. No, there's so much in my head, Andre, with the pageant and so on.
1: Somebody said to me, what you're talking about is a red eye?
0: Red eye. Okay.
1: Red eye.
0: They was asking to use your urine to wash your eyes.
1: So, imagine that. Mm. Yeah.
0: And so, people believed it. Mm. I don't know if it works, but people believed it. But I think you take in, if you ask a doctor, the doctor would tell you that is not a good thing because you could have an infection.
1: That's one of our regular listeners. His name is Anthony. Anthony from North.
0: That's
1: North
0: another
1: West.
0: Anthony?
1: Yeah, North. Yeah, okay. From Northwest. Mm-hmm. Nice guy. Really, really nice guy. Great guy.
0: Okay.
1: So he said that the mom gave someone to drop off the child at school. So it might have been a daycare. That's the car, because
0: it happened in St. Lucia. I think the only one we know of, so it's probably once alone.
1: Mm-hmm.
0: Yeah, that happened some years
1: ago. I remember there was one, I think, someplace, I think, was it on the West Coast, where I think a baby fell into a bathtub or something? I don't remember
0: that one. That's many years ago.
1: Yeah.
0: No, that's many years ago, Andre. It may have been about 12, 13.
1: I don't remember, but it was some incident like that.
0: Fell into the bathtub because the window was left open and the child was on the bed. Is it that story?
1: I don't remember.
0: Well, I remember that one, but that was in Castries.
1: Mm.
0: That was somewhere by Marsha.
1: Mm-hmm.
0: Somewhere there. And so, the child climbed to the end of the bed and fell into the tub.
1: And when
0: they came back, I don't think anybody was home.
1: Mm-hmm.
0: And when they came back, the child was in there.
1: So more details. Madeline is saying the child was not her child. She was to drop the child for a friend. And it was her first time she had went to work. The child stayed in the car and died because of the heat.
0: So in other words, she forgot.
1: Yes,
0: she had the child.
1: Okay,
0: it was a long drive. It was a long drive. So maybe by the time she got to her destination, she forgot she had a child. Because I remember the news. It was a very long drive. And I said to myself, oh, maybe that's why she forgot there was someone.
1: Mm-hmm.
0: Yeah.
1: So she said that was our one and only time. And that day was a sad day. As well, of course, I imagine.
0: Yeah.
1: Yeah.
0: Yeah.
1: All right. I mean, we live in a very imperfect world and we understand these things may happen, but the frequency within which these things are happening in the U.S., to me, something is wrong. Something is wrong somewhere.
0: But it's the first time we've heard of an animal, Andre.
1: Yes, two police dogs. But you know, they charged the officer.
0: Of course.
1: They charged him, man.
0: In St. Lucia, they would probably ignore it.
1: Oh, yeah.
0: But over...
1: Oh, yeah.
0: In Europe and Asia... you're going to be charged.
1: Yeah, I think one of the charges was abandonment of an animal or things mm-hmm. like that. It's like, whoa, man.
0: Mm-hmm.
1: Yeah, people don't play in those countries, boy.
0: No.
1: It's, hey, you know, hey, yeah. St. Lucia will be nice thrice, yeah. as they say.
0: Not St. Lucia, the Caribbean, they probably would ignore that.
1: Yeah, it's just a dog.
0: Yeah, yeah, just take the dog, bury the dog, and who knows?
1: Yeah, the
0: only
1: guy
0: those who witness it would know.
1: Okay, Lady Jay, the Cultural Development Foundation, we spoke a little of that already. I just want to mention it because we're getting close to the 1st of August.
0: Mm-hmm.
1: That's Emancipation Day.
0: Saturday.
1: And folks, we already know now, the Monday is not stress. It's not a holiday.
0: No.
1: I wish it were actually, but...
0: Well, if it fell on the Sunday, maybe next year.
1: Right.
0: It'll fall on the Sunday, then we'll end up with Saturday, Sunday, and Monday.
1: I wonder if we'll have a sort of total shutdown of the commercial sector. I wonder.
0: When? Saturday?
1: On Saturday.
0: Of course.
1: Yeah?
0: Of course. It's a holiday.
1: Well, of course, some people are going to be working for sure. That's for sure.
0: Yeah, nurses, doctors, hoteliers, you know.
1: Essential services.
0: Yeah.
1: Mm-hmm.
0: Of course.
1: Yeah.
0: Mm-hmm.
1: So let me ask you, Lady J, and our listeners and chimers and so on, how best do you think we can honor our ancestors who died enslaved, because they were enslaved? How best can we honor them? What do you think? Because I know for sure, and I've said this already, carnival is not the way we should be honoring our, our ancestors who went through all the hurt and the pain and so on. I mean, when you really read the history of black slavery, it's the most horrendous thing you could ever imagine to subjugate a nation or people like that for so many years. And then when you finally give them their freedom now, you just like, they could not even leave, some of them, because they didn't know where to go, what do I do?
0: Mm-hmm.
1: What do I do? How do I survive? Because all I know is this plantation. Yeah. I'm not educated, nothing like that. So it's really did a number on us, man. Even
0: but
1: today.
0: But it's still the awareness, the fact that we are aware of it, Andre, that means it is, the awareness is there.
1: But do you think we're really aware? You think so?
0: Some of us
1: because,
0: may not be aware
1: because
0: of
1: if
0: the damage that it did.
1: Right.
0: Of course.
1: Because if we are aware of it, Lady J, would we be celebrating it the way we're doing it right now? In terms of the carnival thing I'm talking about.
0: Andrew, a lot of us were born without them saying it's because of slavery and carnival. Remember that? They separated those two.
1: No. There's a direct connection.
0: Yes,
1: a direct
0: I'm saying
1: connection.
0: To you, some of us were born without understanding that the two go together.
1: Yes, so we're talking about...
0: So when they jump the carnival, they just jump in carnival.
1: Right, so I'm saying...
0: And they join carnival.
1: Right, so I'm saying to you now, I'm asking, how should we be ensuring that our people understand what really, really happened there?
0: Right, so because that is the awareness. And it's great that the Cultural Development Foundation is going to be discussing, and I guess there will be also television... interviews and so on. So the awareness, Andre, will remind us, because some of us, we put it to the back burner and we don't want to think about all the damage. Some people could remember it was their forefathers and can actually pinpoint, because maybe one person is still alive for what have you and can pinpoint that. The awareness is important, Andre. That's how I see it.
1: Right. So how are they going to make us aware? That's what I'm asking. And
0: how are they doing?
1: What are they doing? Mm-hmm. Listen, every year,
0: The
1: group of people who really try their best to, honor the memory of our ancestors, those who died in slavery and et cetera, et cetera, the whole slave trade thing, are the Rastafarians. That's
0: true.
1: It.
0: True. They do
1: every
0: lot.
1: Year.
0: Yeah,
1: every year.
0: They
1: now, they say, I think they're concentrating on the sea now, because remember the Middle Passage and this sort of thing. I mean, how many people really know about the Middle Passage? They must find a way to educate people about what happened. They must find a way. I think they may be assuming that it's learned in school and this sort of thing.
0: Yeah.
1: But you ask the average person, we don't have a clue as to what happened. So they're saying they're understanding our past. That's the theme. Understanding our past to create a pathway for the future. Understanding our past.
0: Mm-hmm.
1: Yeah. So.
0: We need one of them over here, Andre, for an interview.
1: No,
0: they should call for us to talk a little bit to sensitize people some more. I'm talking about this week. If it's possible, and it's never too late, maybe next week if that's possible as well. But I understand what you're saying. So basically what you're saying is don't wait for the year, which is the first to talk about it, but to do something so it is being mentioned throughout the year.
1: We do it, for example, for the carnival, right? We pump a lot of money into that. No problem, right? And we have other things, maybe the June Quayol and all those kinds of things, right? And even to a less extent, you have the flower festivals
0: jazz.
1: And this sort of thing, right? Those things, we know very, very little. Very, very little, you know, about the history of those things. Like the flower festivals, for example. Every year we hear about La Margarita. But how much do we really, really know about those things, right? And of course, there's a link now between those flower festivals and slavery as well.
0: Yes.
1: Okay?
0: Yes.
1: So they have to find a way. I mean, to really big this thing up, spend a little money. And I think that's the problem.
0: Okay, so what you're saying is the same way they... Sorry. they pump in a lot of money for
1: the
0: carnival.
1: They hype it,
0: you feel that all these occasions should be hyped as well.
1: Of course. And I think a lot of us just see it as like just another holiday, right? Another holiday.
0: Yeah.
1: And just have a, you know, go to the beach and so on, yeah, and that sort of thing. But we really don't understand.
0: When I grew up, that's how I
1: saw it. Yeah, it's true. It's true. It's really, really true.
0: Turn off my mic for a little bit, please.
1: Yeah, sure. No problem. Well, welcome to my world. I'm always clearing my throat.
0: All right.
1: Okay, so, hopefully, moving forward, that this is how maybe they decide to pump a little more money into sensitizing the public. It's the same thing, Lady J, for example, our health, right? Every year, once a year, we have this health awareness month and so on, and they have maybe a health fair and this sort of thing, right? But it's not like a sustained thing. It's just like once.
0: Andre, I find lately they've been having a lot of these. Even the Cancer Society do their part, and even Dorothy does her part, you know. No, I think they have a lot, Andre. I drove once when they had this all the way to the South to be part of it, because they were doing quite a lot of free, of course, so I wanted to get some freeness too, you know, because these, as you say, how much money you're paying. A few of them I wanted the test, and I got them free, and I drove for it. Yeah,
1: right.
0: So Andre, there's a lot of it. I would say the ministry health, they're doing a little better. They are doing a little better, Andre.
1: Well, if we were, we would not be continually fighting these chronic diseases.
0: Well, some
1: right?
0: people don't want to go out. Andre, it could happen, okay? And nobody shows up. Is it my fault? I've done what I could. I told you it's free, and you just think because it's free, you don't want to show your face. That doesn't bother me, Andre.
1: What I'm saying, Lady J, the sensitization, the education that people need to have and to get to understand those illnesses.
0: The reason why
1: and so
0: they
1: on.
0: Should show up or test, yes.
1: Right, and if whatever it is that has been done and continues to be done is not really, really working, because these what you call non-communicable diseases are continuing to have a devastating toll on St. Lucia.
0: Well, that's an individual thing, because I think no country should give little information. It's important to give as much information as possible. I do understand that. But at the end of the day, Andre, you know the saying, I can bring the horse to the water, but I can't make the horse drink. The horse has to drink on its own. So it's the same thing. Even if I'm giving all this information, if you're not coming, what can I do?
1: Yeah, the point I'm making to you is that this one thing, it's a day. It's a day that is being observed as international, whatever it is, day dealing with health and so on. Mm-hmm. So same thing for the slavery. I'm just saying we need to be sensitizing people a lot more to those things.
0: Agreed.
1: We're not doing enough. It's just like, you know, it's like a month. Maybe you get the cancer awareness month, for example, right? And it's only that time people are really focusing. And you know what I find, Lady J?
0: Mm-hmm.
1: Especially working in radio stations for so many years. You know, most of these organizations don't have money, you know.
0: Of course,
1: most
0: Andrew,
1: of these organizations don't have money.
0: Us and, you know, people, of course. They're
1: always asking for help, and we don't have a problem with that, right? They just don't have the resources. So how can they really educate people if they don't have the resources? And they don't. They really, really don't.
0: Oh, they can educate without the money. What you're saying is for the persons to get the test with the
1: How can they educate without the money?
0: No, I'm saying because, Andre, knowledge is power. So if you're aware, for example, if somebody comes and they want to know more about radio, isn't it the knowledge that you have to pass that on to me or the person?
1: Yeah, but that's...
0: Without showing me the tools yet? Okay, but you'll explain what it is, what radio is all about. So that's still a part of the awareness, the part of the education, right?
1: Yeah.
0: So it's the same thing, but the person, the next part would be to go to see the doctor. That day, it might be free, because I get doctors who are willing to see you and give the test for free. The other days you have to pay. So that's part of the awareness. Are you going to show up for this free testing? Because the free testing is just as if you were going to a doctor's office, and some people don't show up. Is that different from right. what you right. want to say?
1: Yes, mm-hmm. because we continue to have the problem. In other words, doing a test mm-hmm. to see if your blood sugar level is high mm-hmm. or your blood pressure is high mm-hmm. is just doing a test. But what about the reasons?
0: To follow up.
1: What about the reason for you having the high blood sugar and the high blood pressure?
0: Right.
1: There's something that's driving it. So I'm saying that's the information that we need to have on a regular basis so people are hearing that.
0: To be aware of.
1: Right? So mm-hmm. so now they say, oh, let me tell you something. One of the most effective...
0: Well, you can use yourself as an example.
1: I'm just here. Mm-hmm. One of the most effective, and I think most people would agree, right, tools that WASCO used many, many years ago was this phrase, water is life. Mm-hmm. You know that changed the entire landscape in terms of how people viewed water?
0: Mm-hmm.
1: Just that their water is life. And WASCO went out on a very, very serious campaign mm-hmm. back in the day, mm-hmm. right, to educate people yeah. and so on, how the importance yeah. of water. Some of us just take water for granted, like it's, we just open a tap and no big deal. You know, so mm-hmm. I used to do it myself. But since that campaign, I find myself, oh, now I want to open the tap. I have to close it mm-hmm. because I'm much more aware. You understand? So that's what I'm talking about. So when you give people information, right, just a little bit of thing there, just maybe once, maybe for that particular month. I'm saying that doesn't do much. It's the same thing for the information we're giving for the whole slavery issue. And you see it, Lady J. You see what's going on there in this world today with the same actors are treating people who are they consider to be subhuman, lesser than them. Right, you see them treating them a particular way, and we who are descendants of slaves and so on, we don't even empathize with those people.
0: Mm.
1: We don't even understand what these people are going through. As a matter of fact, we are taking the side of the oppressor again. We are actually taking the side of the oppressor, and the oppressors are clear. It's clear what they do. These are the same actors, the very, very same people who did what they did back then. Right, they're just doing it in another form now.
0: Oh, I was just about to tell you they are not alive. Okay, got you.
1: Yeah, their descendants are there.
0: Mm-hmm.
1: And to the point now where you have people feeling so bold to say, just coming out and say, we, the descendants of the slaves, should be the ones paying reparations to the masters. Can you believe that? And you know, guess what? There's no pushback. There's nothing. The people make those statements. And the descendants of the same slaves are friends with them. It's no big deal, right?
0: Mm-hmm.
1: When you tell me, one of the worst things, I've spoken about that already. Sorry to mention it again, folks. But, you know, we talk about emancipation. One of the worst things that could have been done to the slaves, and I read that they did it as a punishment. They would separate the slaves mm-hmm. from their own children. Mm-hmm. So the children would be taken to some other plantation, maybe hundreds of thousands of miles mm-hmm. away. And the mother, can you imagine Lady J as a mother or a father back then, and that's been done to you right before your to see them dragging, and the child is screaming, mommy, mommy, mommy, whatever it is, whatever language they were using back in the day.
0: Mm-hmm.
1: And that was done as a punishment to the slaves. Today, that's happening, right, in another form, where you have people who are coming to a country who say, okay, I'm being persecuted in my home. Sometimes they're lying, and I say no. But you come, you round them up, okay? You round them up, no problem. I understand that, because they're mm-hmm. coming in there legally. We don't support illegal stuff. Yeah, right. We shouldn't support that.
0: Mm-hmm.
1: But to punish them, to ensure they do not try that again, you take the children away from them and you put them in some place away from the parents. You're doing the same thing. So I'm saying we, the black people, the descendants of those of the slaves who knew, or we're supposed to know what that was like. We're supposed to condemn those kinds of things. We're still voting for those people. Yes.
0: I hear what you say.
1: They're voting for those people.
0: Mm-hmm.
1: Those same individuals. They just come now in a different form. I'll tell you how mm-hmm. they come. With a coat, a tie, right? Well, coat and tie or a suit. And they have money and they have power.
0: Yeah.
1: But it's the same thing that they're doing. And you see, we don't say anything. As a matter of fact, people even say to me, Andre, why you keep talking about that?
0: When you say we, who you mean?
1: The descendants of the black. All of them.
0: Okay, Andre, people are talking about it, but I mean, the majority...
1: It's a minority. Minority.
0: The majority of... I was not going in that direction. I was going the opposite direction.
1: Mm-hmm.
0: The majority of them are for what basically Trump is doing and what the others are doing. So what do you expect?
1: I didn't say Trump. I never mentioned Trump.
0: I know it's Trump you meant, because you brought up the children.
1: I never mentioned Trump.
0: Once you brought up the children, you meant Trump. You just didn't want to bring his name today.
1: Yeah.
0: And it still came up, mm-hmm. because that's who you were talking about. But Andre, Trump was brought up totally different, unfortunately. And I don't think he will ever change. And for some reason, he's very good at what he's doing, because they tend to, instead of lead to, they are following him.
1: Mm-hmm.
0: So you're going to be repeating yourself every day for the rest of the time that this man is in the White House.
1: And you know, there are black people voting for this guy, you know.
0: Exactly.
1: I've seen them already on CNN defending this guy.
0: Some of the blacks defending also feel this guy. They are white, huh?
1: Yeah, that's true. That's true.
0: So keep that
1: in mind. That's true.
0: That's true.
1: They don't understand the history.
0: Exactly.
1: Maybe they don't even know it. Or maybe they do, they just do not understand it. Because if they did, they wouldn't be.
0: They want to understand.
1: Yeah. When you have somebody behaving like that, the person is behaving just like those the conquerors back in the day. You see the person behaving the same way. It's the same thing. Same actors, just that it's different people. I mean, the descendants, but it's the same behavior. And you telling me you're defending me? Say, imagine there's a thing that the release of Lindsey Graham. You know, the senator that just died suddenly, that has gone viral. You know what he's doing? He is actually happy that American Israel at the time they actually recorded him. They actually have him. Like, the man is happy that they are pounding Iran. And he's actually saying Donald Trump loves to bomb. He's actually saying that. He said Donald Trump loves to bomb. And he's having the Lindsey Graham guy, he's enjoying this thing. He's actually enjoying it. That has gone viral.
0: These people. AI?
1: This is real. It's all over the place. It's all over the place. You can just go and Google it.
0: I'll Google it.
1: Right? And the man is there like he's enjoying this thing. Imagine that. You know, the Iranians are human beings. Aren't they, Lady J? I'm not saying that they're perfect. The government there, they have their issues, they do their wickedness and so on. But everybody does wickedness at the end of the day. If we have to talk about wickedness, I mean, you know, America is right up there, doing a lot of missions and wickedness all over the world. So I'm saying that the Iranians, right, they are human beings. And when you go and bomb people, you are killing, you are murdering people.
0: Yeah.
1: That's what you're doing. Yeah. So nobody should celebrate something like that. Nobody should have a good time because you figure that person is beneath you, you're subhuman. You know, they don't match up to your standards, and that's the same problem. Because back in the day, the philosophers back then had really convinced people that black people were subhuman.
0: Yeah, back then. But we are evolving.
1: But you know, despite the fact that it was considered to be subhuman, two things: the black people had skills, and that's why they brought them to England and to America, because they needed the skills that they had, which is to grow what they call cash crops back in the day.
0: Mm-hmm.
1: You have the rice and you have the tobacco. That's what was making the money back then. Still is today, right? So they came equipped with that knowledge. That's one. The other thing, all the artifacts that they stole from Africa, they have that in museums today, right? Top class, top class. So how could you look at the people like that and say you're subhuman? How? And then they wanted the black women to have sex with them too.
0: Yeah.
1: So if they're subhuman, why are you doing that? Same thing with Israel.
0: Well, abuse, Andre.
1: Yeah, same thing with Israel. Israel looks at the Palestinians as subhuman. I'm telling you, they see them as being nothing, like dogs.
0: Yeah, beneath.
1: And dogs beneath them, right? And yet still, they would rape the Palestinian women. They would rape them. And in some instances, even the men as well. Because in the Palestinians' mind, that's the worst thing that can ever happen, a rape, if they are raped. You know, some people will at least probably try to, counseling and everything, they can rebound from that experience. Those people, once you see that happens to them, like they go in a corner, you know.
0: Yeah, because Andre, it wasn't smooth. I mean,
1: yeah,
0: there was brutality.
1: A corner.
0: The rape would be very brutal, so obviously.
1: Right.
0: You know.
1: So the Israelis, they rape them, they rape the woman. So if that person is subhuman, why are you... putting, you know, you having sex with that person, because once you have sex with the person, you become one. That's what the Bible says. You become one with the person.
0: Not in their minds.
1: So you see them as subhuman, and that's what you. So they kill the children like it's nothing. They starve the children. People watch that happen.
0: Yeah.
1: People actually watch that happen right in our very eyes. We saw what was going on, and it didn't bother us. Yeah, it didn't bother us.
0: So back to the part about St. Lucia, meaning that we definitely have to continue with the education and not just wait for...
1: That's correct.
0: First.
1: And the same way they put information out, especially social media. Oh, right. These days, governments are very, very happy to tell you that, you know, how much it costs them to put stuff on social media. They love it. They love it, right, Lady J? They love it when you see you put stuff, they tell you it costs them nothing. If they have to put it on the radio, it costs them an arm and a leg. You know that, huh?
0: What's that? What did you say?
1: If they
0: have to be on... But that's for everybody, Andre, not just government. That's for every business who wants to save money. But at the end of the day, what percentage of the people you want to reach? Because not everybody has a laptop. Not everybody has a cell phone. Not everybody has a television.
1: Yeah.
0: You know? And you want to reach... The majority, not the minority, unless that's what they want to reach.
1: So you know how to use social media, right? I'm not talking to you. I'm talking to them who are listening.
0: Yeah.
1: Fine.
0: I understand that.
1: Well, educate us. Mm-hmm. Use the social media to educate us, right? Mm-hmm. So they found a new avenue. But you know what they're forgetting?
0: Money.
1: You know what they're forgetting?
0: Mm-hmm.
1: The people who have the media houses, they employ people. They're forgetting that, you know.
0: Mm-hmm.
1: They employ people. So what you want? Wouldn't you prefer a country where you have people who are employed? So if you're going to take, because you figure you're paying nothing for it on social media, what about the radio stations or the TV stations who have to survive? We have to survive because we have staff, right? We have staff. And if you can't survive, people have to let you go. You understand what I'm trying to say?
0: Mm-hmm.
1: You have to start downsizing and this sort of thing. Trying your best to see how you can juggle things. The government is supposed to be assisting. What is this government, that government, right? You're supposed to assist, right? And remember, these are taxpayer dollars.
0: Well, Andrew, right now we have how many stations? 30-something stations, right? Not so? Or 40-something stations?
1: Yes.
0: So in a way, it's going to be very difficult for, let's be honest, it's going to be very difficult for the 30-something stations to get the same amount.
2: Sorry.
0: The same amount. So they might end up saying, okay, we're only going to give 4 stations, we're only going to give 2 stations, we're going to give 12 stations. I mean, if that is what is happening, I can't blame them, because 30-something stations, Andre, is a lot multiplied by whatever, right? But I hear you in the sense of assist as well. Don't just give it, don't just put it on social media. But then again, you still pay for certain adverts if you want to advertise on social media, because it will move faster. More people will see it.
1: Mm-hmm.
0: Because on social media, if I am not in your contact list or the people that you know, if I don't know them, I'm not going to see it. But if you have the advertisement on social media, it's going to come around and rotate. So at some point, if I am on my platform, I will see what you put out there.
1: Yeah.
0: You understand? So I think when it comes to radio, that's another demographic that needs to be aware of what's happening.
1: Mm-hmm.
0: If that's what you're asking about. Also television. Because some people, for example, when I'm home, not throughout the day I'm going to watch all this. I'm going to listen to radio. I'm going to more have the TV on. So, I mean, they have to understand. You have to more or less advertise on all mediums. All.
1: Sorry about that. Well, the way I see it, right? If you have staff, you have a media company that has staff working there, you need to give them some support. Otherwise, they have to let people go.
0: Yeah.
1: There's some media houses, you have a one-man show.
0: Andre, so what do you mean by you need to? What are you saying there?
1: I'm talking, in other words, I'm saying that they have to support the radio stations, the government.
0: Yes, and I agree with you, but I'm saying they're 30-something. How are they going to support those 30-something stations because of one thing they're doing? So I'm asking you that.
1: Okay.
0: So that's why I'm saying they might have to say, okay, it's 30-something, let's just give 4. So are you saying we should, to assist, it should be rotated? Because they won't be able to give 30-something. 30-something multiplied by how much each station is charging them, Andre, eventually. What's going to happen?
1: Yes. Okay, so let me explain.
0: So explain that.
1: Right, I'm saying, right? That there's some stations, you have a one-man show, for example, okay? And then you have other stations who have staff.
0: True.
1: Right?
0: Mm-hmm.
1: You have 10 people, 12 people, you have more than that, right, in some instances. In fact, I was speaking with somebody who's in the business, and they told me they recently had to let staff go, right? because they can't afford to keep them. I'm saying those stations are who are really making the effort to employ people, mm-hmm. right? They need some kind of assistance.
0: Okay, so let's understand how you would do that, because that's what I want to understand. If there are 30-something stations, or how many stations they are, how are they going to say, are we going to give every station?
1: I didn't say every station.
0: No, I'm asking.
1: Yeah, I'm saying every station. Those stations who have people that they employ, they pay salaries and so on, you need to give them some help.
0: But Andre, how, I don't understand that, because how you want the, say, a government to know that you have one staff or 10 staff, and so I must help the one with the 10 staff and not the one with the one staff. I'm not understanding.
1: But exactly, because we're talking about employment.
0: No, I'm saying how do they know that that station have 10 and this one has one, or this one has 5 and this one has 25?
1: Just
0: how do they know?
1: The same way they find out who you're voting for. They know who you're voting for, right? So they can find out. Anyway, I want to read something here because it's important, right? This thing about social media and so on. They want to make it seem as though radio stations are a bygone thing. There's a station that opened in Jamaica recently called Sleek Radio 93 FM. They opened recently. Mm-hmm. And the minister responsible for investment was, giving the keynote address and so on. And he spoke about Nielsen, there's this organization called Nielsen that's in the US. They do surveys and so on. Mm-hmm. So he was using the findings of that survey to show you the role that radio plays, a very, very important role in society, right? Mm-hmm. So that minister emphasized that the conversation should no longer center on whether radio will survive, because right now a lot of stations are saying, boy, I can't survive in that kind of environment, right? You know, and we're not getting any help. So he's pointing instead to findings from the Nielsen Audio Today 2026 report. The report highlighted that radio reaches 93%. Now that's in America, 93% of American adults each month, including 89% of those age 18 to 34. That's radio, radio. So those are saying, hey, that's a thing that's gone by, radio not important anymore, that kind of thing. Mm-hmm. It further revealed that radio continues to engage more consumers than any other media platform. You heard that?
0: Mm-hmm.
1: I mean, social media as well.
0: Mm-hmm.
1: Radio continues to engage more consumers than any other media platform, accounting for approximately 62% of all supported audio listening. That is the profile of a medium that remains deeply embedded in people's daily lives.
0: Mm-hmm.
1: He argued, that's the minister, that the future of media lies not in choosing between traditional and digital platforms, but in the successful integration of both. The real opportunity is how companies like Sleek combine radio's unmatched reach and credibility. Hear that? Unmatched reach and credibility. That means people believe what comes out there.
0: It's a new station.
1: Right? Yes. And he says here, his name is Steve Wright. He notes that radio continues to hold strong relevance because of its accessibility, affordability. Because some of them are saying that the cost is too high, it's too much. That's not true, okay?
0: Mm-hmm.
1: Listener loyalty, and we know about that.
0: Mm-hmm.
1: Listener loyalty. Mm-hmm. Look at the number of people who are just loyal to certain stations or loyal to a particular radio announcer, for example. Right?
0: Yeah.
1: So listener loyalty and deep connection to communities. Pam Wikidiwisav, that's the Nielsen survey that said that, and he was just quoting from that. So let's talk about radio.
0: But the Nielsen survey is from which country?
1: That's America. That's done in America. But it's a reflection. Imagine America is supposed to be the leading country for online and the social media and so on. And if the people still have a love for radio, they love it.
0: Because when you're in a car, mostly it's radio, unless you want to listen to your, you know, your music, but it's radio. When I'm in my car, that's what I listen to.
1: But people they have computers and so on at work.
0: That you can listen. Yeah, listen. Online, they do.
1: They have their phones and so on.
0: Most of my friends, yeah.
1: My friend who messaged me a while ago, I think he's listening.
0: Yeah, on the phone.
1: Yeah. Mm-hmm. Anthony, my friend, he listens via, I think his favorite is Radio Garden, I think. Radio Garden.
0: Yes. Mm-hmm.
1: Then you have the 758streaming.com. You have So people listen to all these. So people are assuming, because people don't really walk around with a little transistor in the air anymore.
0: That was then.
1: Yeah. Mm. That people aren't really listening. That is not so. not so at all, at all, at all.
0: That's why we always have to say when I come in the morning, even if I say 95.9, you still have to say those listening online.
1: Exactly.
0: They are listening.
1: Exactly.
0: I do if I'm walking, you know.
1: Yeah.
0: Mm-hmm.
1: Anyway, I just thought I'd just mention that.
0: And we want to thank you for your support. Yeah, I got to say that for Andre.
1: Okay.
0: Because Andre's, they're still supporting, even if some are saying that it's too expensive and what have you.
1: And that's not true.
0: Still supporting.
1: That is not true at all about it being more expensive. As a matter of fact, radio stations now are basically going almost the bottom of the barrel. Almost.
0: Compared to.
1: Yeah.
0: But remember, they have to because there's so many competing. So they have to.
1: And unlike also, before where people there was are moving only, to social media.
0: Right. Unlike before where there was only one or two stations, you know, and I'm sure

0: patients, a little subvention, something on a monthly basis that they get that to keep, make sure they can keep staff and so on. Because remember, it's all about employment. Once you see the stations closed now, people are going to be losing jobs.
1: Yeah.
0: And I'm sure the government is very concerned about that. Right? Yeah. So anyway, so that's what he said to me. And he told me he had to let go of staff recently.
1: So that's St. Lucia.
0: St. Lucia, yeah.
1: So get together, I would say, and put that awareness out there. But I think that might be a difficult call, because in terms of government, they've, you know, to me, they have the power to say, I want this on your station. And they also have the power to say, and it's free. Even if it's one advert, you know what I mean? Mm. Because in other countries, that's how it is. One or two advertisements supposed to be free. If I want you to say X, Y, Z, you can't say we have to pay. I don't know how it is in St. Lucia. You'll have to tell me, Andre. But I know in some other countries that I've lived in, it is F-R-E-E to put one or two, not many, but one or two, and they have to do it.
0: Yeah. Mm-hmm. Okay, so coming up later, by the way, at 2 o'clock this afternoon, our good friends at Bellevue Hotel are going to be here. As you know, they have an activity, I think, the last Thursday of every month, and today happens to be that last Thursday of every month, or of the month. So they
1: today's Thursday?
0: I'm sorry, tomorrow. My apologies.
1: I was just wondering if the week went down by so fast.
0: thanks.
1: Today's Wednesday, Andre.
0: Thank you. So they're coming in tomorrow.
1: I'm like, gee, the week has gone by so fast.
0: Sorry. I wish.
1: Andre, you did something to me. After I had a sort of a morning, I was like, oh my God, did I miss a day?
0: So they're going to be here tomorrow. Let's let our listeners know that they're going to be have some giveaways and so on, some tickets, I imagine, to that event coming up tomorrow, Thursday. Thanks for reminding me, Lady J's. Okay, so look out for that interview tomorrow afternoon at 2 o'clock right here on Rev Up St. Lucia. Okay, so let's get into the shout-outs, and hopefully we'll have time for the icing on the cake.
1: Yeah, we'll do the icing on the cake for sure, because not as many comments as usual. It's picking up. I mean, you know, for some reason, most of them, I don't know if they were busy in Carnival, but most of them did not seem to want to come on for Mass Makers.
0: Well, yeah, I mean.
1: But definitely for Hard Drive.
0: Yeah,
1: So Pius, good morning to you. He says, good morning. Sharon Peter says, bonjour tout le monde. Good morning, Sharon. Good morning. And Madeline says, good morning, my beautiful and lovely people. Do have a pleasant day. She sends kisses and hearts. Barbara Xavier says, good morning to Lady J. She sends some hearts. And Andre, she sends you flowers.
0: Thank you.
1: Have a lovely Wednesday. Lots of flowers as well. Blessed love.
0: Same to you.
1: That's Barbara Xavier. Madeline also says, I wish I had pics of me as a small child. No baby pics. If there would be any, they would be black and white pics. Laugh out loud, but I would love that. Yes, it was black and white in those days, for sure, the pictures. Dakota Maguire says, top of the morning to you both.
0: And top of the morning, Dakota. Top of the morning
1: to
0: you.
1: Thank you, Dakota. Madeline says, yes, Andre, Lady J is correct. We had a case like that, but with that case, I understood why it happened. It was his child. He had to drop the child off for a friend, and she forgot that child in a vehicle, and the child died.
0: Sad.
1: Very sad. But I remember that. I recall that. Yes. Madeline also says, you have to smoke the bees.
0: Yes.
1: Good for him.
0: He tried. He had the lighter.
1: It wasn't coming on. He should have had two and not one.
0: Yeah, so he's trying, but the bees are attacking him at the same time. So he's trying, but he's attacked. Oh boy, he couldn't. Boy, geez,
1: you're lucky this thing didn't fall. Yeah. Because you said he never got to smoke it. So maybe even that lighter fell.
0: Maybe, but the thing is that what he should have done was to get that thing smoking before.
1: No, Andre, that's probably why. Maybe he had difficulty. That's why he took out the glove to get it done.
0: No, I was saying before he actually got to the hive.
1: To try it out.
0: Yeah, to try it out first, and then. Then use the thing, because once you see it disorients them. That's what it does. So they don't attack you.
1: They stay or they move?
0: They move. They don't attack you.
1: I thought wow. Lucita Japier says, good morning, Andrew, and lovely Lady J. Wednesday blessings to both of you.
0: Hey there, Lucita. Hope all is well.
1: Thank you, Lucita. There's some conversation and then we get back to her. She says, good morning, everyone, and live on Radio Garden.

0: The link. Good morning to Sister Mora Ogis of Labri. Be safe. All right. Amora. Mm-hmm. And Barbara Augustine says, good morning. It's a wet Wednesday morning. It sure is. Very wet. Conversation is going on, Andre.
1: Good.
0: Lots of conversation. So I'm going to pause that. And Madeline says, You almost know yourself out, Andre. You almost know yourself. I don't know. Madeline, what do you mean? You almost told or no? K-N-O-W. Out. Barbara Gustin, red eyes. Red eyes, yeah, that's what I wanted. And Madeline also said red eyes, or if something gets in the eyes, especially a red ant. So you put the urine. Josiane. Alexander, good morning to you. She says, good morning, Rev Up family. Have a blessed day.
1: You as well, Josie. Hope all is well with you and the entire family. Best neighbor in the world.
0: Annalie Grums. We've had that one before.
1: No, that's a new person.
0: That sounds... Oh, yes. It's from St. Thomas, U.S. Virgin Islands.
1: Okay, what's the person's first name?
0: Annalie. Or Annelie. Annelie.
1: How does she spell it?
0: A-N-N-E-L-L-I-E. Annelie.
1: I would say Annalie.
0: Annalie. That's two L's.
1: Annalie. Yeah. Hey, well, anyway, welcome, Annalie or Annelie. Good to have you.
0: Yeah.
1: What's her last name?
0: Grumps.
1: I don't know if she's St. Lucian.
0: I don't know, but he says, good morning, Rev Up family, listening from St. Thomas, U.S. Virgin Islands.
1: Alrighty. Thank you very much.
0: Thank you. Yes, the U.S. Virgin Islands is in the house. Veronica Bryan says, good morning to all on live and Rev Up family. Good morning, Veronica. She also says, very well, Andre. Well, Andre with an E. Education has to be continuous. I guess is when we were talking about.
1: Yes.
0: She also says, have monthly education outreach. Find resources from neighboring countries, private organizations. Yeah, thank you for that. Siko says, good morning, Rev Up families. Andre and Lady J, good morning to y'all guys also. Thank you, Siko. Oh, this person is busy today. Annelie. Annelie. Give each station a percentage according to the amount of employees.
1: There you go. Thank you, Annelie.
0: And Lucita Japier says, Andre, if you want help from the government, start being their mouthpiece. And you will get your check by... And you will get your check, my friend.
1: Yeah, but you see, that's the thing. Then I'd be selfish. You understand?
0: What's selfish?
1: Spread the love.
0: Okay.
1: Make sure everybody gets a little something. You understand? Especially those stations that have employees. That's the point I'm making. Yeah. Because I'm telling you, there's one particular friend, my friend. He said you have to let some staff go.
0: Yeah, well, Andrew, also, if you have a lot of staff.
1: Exactly.
0: And one can do two, the job of two. Yeah. You know, that might be what you have to do. Because sometimes you have so many staff that after 2 hours, all they do is sit around, don't look for things to do. I mean, I had that when I worked in a hotel. There was so many staff. I was like, what am I doing with so many people? You don't want to say goodbye to them, but put them in other departments if that's the case. Because all they do is sit around. And you come to work to work. I'm sorry. Come to work to work.
1: Well, I know for sure we don't have that problem here. That's for sure.
0: Andre, I ain't going to sit around.
1: Because once you see you come here, is Ano Ali.
0: That's right.
1: Right, Ano Ali.
0: So, Lucita says, okay, I read that one. She also says, Radio Garden is the best. Last night, Doctor in the House had issues on Facebook and Radio Garden was playing.
1: Yeah, there was no audio. There was no audio, but it was a simple problem. There was a lead from...
0: Oh, that was out.
1: Yes, that was, yeah, out. Exactly. So but I didn't know. I didn't know that that's what's going on.
0: So after
1: the program was over, Fire spoke to me and told me just to play with the lead a little.
0: Yeah,
1: okay. Came back on.
0: But sometimes we have the words across the screen.
1: So our apologies for that again. Our apologies for that. Yeah, and it was an interesting program last night, actually. Yeah,
0: I heard some of it, actually.
1: Yeah, but somebody should have messaged me and said that to me early o'clock.
0: Yeah, just let me know. All right, there's some conversation going on. Teddy Z, good morning to you. He's watching.
1: Hey, Teddy Z. Gilroy, of all is well. Let's say good morning to Izai.
0: Yep.
1: Our good friend. House.
0: He says, good morning to you both and all your listeners. Always refreshing to hear you. Question, do we have too many media houses?
1: Once you're providing employment, because we have a lot of restaurants, don't we? We have a lot of restaurants in St. Lucia. Mm-hmm. Nobody's complaining. We have a lot of hotels in St. Lucia. Nobody's complaining, right?
0: Mm-hmm.
1: And by the way, Gilroy, were we acolytes together? You must let me know.
0: She corrected that, what she was saying, that we couldn't understand. She said knocked. But I, Madeline, instead of no, I think it was knocked. I'm trying to get the message that it was not making, okay. Remember the message from, okay, you always knock yourself out, Andrea. Okay, she meant knock and instead of no.
1: Oh.
0: Yeah, you always knock yourself out, Andre.
1: So
0: is she talking about maybe the bees? I don't know.
1: I'm not sure.
0: Was it the bees? Mm. It has to be that, because that's Andre, run, they will come for you.
1: Oh, okay.
0: So it has to
1: be
0: that.
1: Okay.
0: You almost knocked yourself out, Andre.
1: Mm-hmm, mm-hmm.
0: Yeah, so it must have been the bees, yes.
1: But, you know, it's all part of, you know, the growing up, right? Growing up stages as a kid. Because right now, Lady J, I'm sure a lot of our young people have no idea, right, what it is like to do those things and to have those experiences.
0: Or to be running without shoes and things like that.
1: Yeah, I think right now, parents, I mean, we've gotten to the point, and it's good that we're really protective of our children for a number of very, very good reasons, right? But back in the day when I think things were not so crucial, you know, it was very, very different. Yeah, experiencing those things.
0: Yeah.
1: Yeah, the crazy things we used to do. And I keep saying, I only my grandmother's prayers, and of course our friends' parents' prayers probably say this, because how we didn't end up in serious trouble, even death, I don't understand that. What? We take some chances. If our parents knew what we were doing, right, when we left the house there, then their heads would spin.
0: No, they're locking you all in the rooms.
1: Yeah, they have no idea. Yeah, you get a little break there. I mean, you go to the beach and we go and ride waves just by what it was.
0: Yeah.
1: We go ride waves. You know,
0: the airport.
1: I mean, and we didn't
0: that
1: have.
0: That was dangerous, Andre. But, and everybody survived. That's
1: and you
0: the
1: know,
0: thing.
1: That's why I tell you, it must be our parents' prayers. Because you know what they call the rip currents?
0: Mm-hmm.
1: When you see, like, this wave comes in and it goes back with a speed.
0: Yes. And it takes you in.
1: Boy!
0: But then the guys were so good, they would roll over and back up, and you would wait to make sure that they're coming out, and then you would see, obviously, dark skin coming out.
1: Yes, coming up. Boy, I mean, those rip currents, and the sea eggs, you know, the sea urchins.
0: Urchins, oh, Andrew.
1: The sea urchins, those black ones, I mean, and we'd just be there riding waves, and the things are right there, we barefooted.
0: Andrew, didn't they get you?
1: Of course, many times.
0: Oh, boy, Andrew.
1: Your friends
0: horrible.
1: Have to come and try and remove those things from underneath your feet.
0: The same urine they would
1: say. Yeah, same urine. The first come pee on that.
0: Same thing. I wonder if that's really so. I want somebody to say it worked for me. Really. Okay, there are a couple here. It says, this person says, hi, AP and co-host. It's Lady J. It was an accountant who had to drop off her friend's baby. I believe, talking about...
1: Yeah, the incident.
0: Yeah, the incident.
1: Mm-hmm.
0: All right, thank you. This person says, good morning, Andre and Lady J. I want to congratulate Jan William from, what? Gia? Gia Bois?
1: Gaia Bois?
0: Gaia Bois? I never heard of that place. Where is that? Gaia?
1: That's all the way down Labrie.
0: Okay.
1: Yeah.
0: In St. Lucia.
1: So in the Salty Bus area there.
0: Never heard of them.
1: Yeah, Gaia Bois.
0: Gaia Bois?
1: Mm-hmm.
0: I understood the Bois, but I was like, wow, what is this? In St. Lucia, but resides in Tortola. Going by the stage name J Versatile.
1: Oh.
0: For winning the Groovy Soca Morning.
1: Oh, he did.
0: And second runner up in the Power Soca competition last
1: night. Who gave us that information?
0: I have no idea. Let me see if there's a name on the number. But it's the St. Lucian, Kim Roy.
1: Okay, Kim Roy. Thanks for the info.
0: Mm-hmm.
1: Thanks for the info. Yeah, I'm familiar with that artist actually.
0: Okay.
1: Yeah, he seems to be doing very well across there. Mm hmm.
0: J Versatile. That's for winning the Groovy Soca Morning. Very good. Congratulations.
1: Mm-hmm.
0: And second runner-up went to, well, that's Groovy, Power. Oh, no. Wait a minute. Let me read this again. going by the stage name Jay Versatile for winning the Groovy Soca Monarch and second runner-up in the Power Soca. So he won two. Yeah, he was able to come out on top in the Groovy and then come out in third place in the Power. Very good. Excellent. Money, money, money. Yeah, because he in third place, I'm sure there's some cash. So, Hilton Hearst, good to see you. That's the first time I think I'm seeing that name popping up on the page. Good to see you. Gilroy says, Andre, maybe one of my older brothers.
1: LOL. Maybe so. Okay, yes. All right, Gilroy.
0: I was just about to say that. Andre, you, to me, Gilroy is younger than you. But then again, did they have a particular age as acolytes? Or
1: yes, of course. Yes.
0: Wait, they had the older ones? Yeah, the older ones.
1: Yeah, probably maybe around 12 years old, something like that, somewhere around there. Or maybe further, 11, 12, somewhere around there.
0: And the older was how old?
1: There's some guys there who are like maybe 18, 19 years old. Right. Yeah, because remember, back in the day, we didn't have much to do. So we had a lot of time to do things like that, including the older fellas. And that was like a badge of honor.
0: Yeah.
1: When you were in your cassock.
0: I remember.
1: Yeah, that was like a badge of honor. I mean, you felt proud.
0: They were respectful.
1: Proud being an acolyte.
0: Yeah, it was.
1: Yeah.
0: They were very respectful.
1: And let me tell you, and not like today, they're struggling to get an acolyte.
0: Yeah.
1: Back in the day, the amount of fellas.
0: I wanted to be part of it.
1: Yeah. Boy.
0: I remember. So, Andrew, this is Madeline. She says, it works, Lady J. Now they have urine therapy. You know that?
1: There we
0: check
1: go.
0: Google.
1: Well, what do you have to say about that, Lady J?
0: I will check Google, for sure. Annalie Grum says, if within 2 hours the workers has no work to do, create new ideas, example, surveys about your programs, talk show, health information, etc. What we're talking about in the hotel industry, if they were in the entertainment and there were less guests.
1: Mm-hmm.
0: That's the thing. When you have less guests in the hotel, you need to obviously rotate the staff because they have a schedule. They're going to come to work. And if you're working in entertainment and you don't have the guests, because remember, if it's already a little bit of guests, they are outside tours. Mm-hmm. The guests want to do certain things. You can't keep them in the hotel. So then what are you going to do? And so it would only be maybe check out... go and check the storeroom, go and do these things. I just think sometimes the department would have too many people. Let's put it that way. And it's the same thing with jobs. You have to know your full complement and if it's an all-round thing. And when you need more, obviously, you add on more. Simple.
1: Mm-hmm.
0: Because certain jobs, you just can't basically tell people what to do in certain jobs. They themselves have to be creative and get something to do, you know?
1: Mm-hmm.
0: Because what if what you've given them takes up the entire day, but one day there's just nothing to do? So they have to be creative. Find something to do instead of the boss coming and say, what you doing sitting there? Go and do this, go and do that. Find something to do.
1: Well, you know, that is foreign to me, huh? And all this,
0: exactly.
1: I'm at work.
0: Exactly.
1: I'm
0: working. Find something to do. Work. Yeah.
1: Mm-hmm.
0: I agree. Same thing if home, Andre. Unless I'm really tired. But I will find something to do. I will do laundry. I will, you know. I don't like to cook, Bill, by the way.
1: Welcome to my
0: home. I only do it if I have to, but I don't like to. But I'll do other things.
1: Mm-hmm.
0: Yeah. But hubby loves to, so that's a good combination. Yeah. Very good combination. Andre, let's get into the... ice sitting on the cake.
1: Oh, okay.
0: Arthur Charles, just in time, he says it's the birthday of Evelyn Lagore and also the wedding anniversary of Mr. and Mrs. Herman Gill, he missing Francis.
1: Mm.
0: So he says Herman and Kimberly Kim Francis. But Arthur, why you have to be so complicated when you write stuff? 31 years of marriage. Also, it's the birthday of former Speaker of the House. Mr. Matthew Roberts.
1: Hey, Mr. Roberts.
0: Okay, happy birthday. Matthew Roberts, yes.
1: Happy birthday
0: also,
1: to you.
0: Anniversary of Herman Gill, Francis, and his wife Kimberly, 31 years.
1: Congratulations.
0: Mm-hmm.
1: 31 years of marriage.
0: And Evelyn Lagore is celebrating her birthday today.
1: Evelyn Lagore.
0: Mm-hmm.
1: Mm.
0: So Madeline is asking Arthur how he late. So agreed. We almost got out of it. Come on, Andre. Mm-hmm. It's 11:29.
1: Okay, sorry about that.
0: Yes.
1: Okay, so let's get into the icing on the cake.
0: Mm-hmm.
1: And today, there's a guy giving a story about, he says, a partner of his, a friend of his, mm-hmm. who gave him this lowdown of a woman who seems she was cheating on her boyfriend. And
0: that should be one of our stories.
1: Yes, and she was talking to another guy who... he gave the impression that she was not in a relationship. So when the guy found out that she actually has a boyfriend, her response was, well, you didn't ask me, right? If I have a boyfriend, you asked me if I was single.
0: Good question.
1: Yes.
0: But so she knew exactly what he was asking. Come on.
1: So exactly, on. Exactly.
0: Oh, Erin is watching. I'm seeing that. Welcome, Erin.
1: Hello,
0: almost
1: Erin.
0: Missed it.
1: Hello, mm-hmm. Erin. So let's hear the story, okay? Mm-hmm. Let the guy give a story.
2: So every day, something new on planet Earth, yeah, sir. When you feel you hear and see everything already, mad. Mm-hmm. Instead of having you hear and see it. That's why my partner was checking a girl there. This story, yeah? You know when you just start dating somebody, you go ask them if they're single and this and that. The man asks the girl, is she single? The girl say yes,
0: mm-hmm.
2: she's single. Gasa would not tell you my partner getting to find out the girl in a relationship with a man over 5 years. So when the man bring that up to the girl's attention, you know the girl go open her mouth and tell the man, you never ask me if I have a boyfriend, you ask me if I single. The girl telling the man, when you go into them places and fill in them important documents, and the paper only have married or single, what you da stick if you're not married? Not single? The man say, but what you mean? That's how the girl saying, you ask me if I single, I not married, I tell you, yes, I single. But you never ask me if I had a boyfriend. If you ask me if I had a boyfriend, I'd tell you yes. And the girl sticking to her words, you know, and she dead serious. She wrong and strong. So the man, now the same thing that written on the paper, married or single, is like, that is a new thing now. So when people actually feel single, you're saying, yes, you're single, because you're married. And after, you're coming up with all them drama. That's how I go there. I self go move on that earth, because boy, you're getting too
0: and where
2: too
0: you going to be?
2: Right now.
0: And where are you going to be?
1: I wonder if he's talking about
0: this earth.
1: I wonder if he's talking about himself.
0: I don't know. I just thought it was him. To end it like
1: the
0: that?
1: The way he ended it,
0: yeah, it has to be him.
1: He will move himself
0: on this planet. Come on. Where do you expect to go? Pluto?
1: So, yes. So, are you single? Yes, I am. Are you in a relationship?
0: Well, next time, two things, two different things. Single, married, or other?
1: Yeah, these are two different things.
0: Mm-hmm.
1: Yeah, so in other words, I can be in a relationship, but I can also be single.
0: Well, I mean...
1: according to the way she's thinking.
0: Yeah, but come on, this girl knew exactly what they were saying. She just wanted a piece of the pie.
1: And she's smart.
0: Yeah, smart. Because Andre...
1: or plain smart.
0: Well, yeah, plain. I think that's stupid. I don't think that's no smart. I have somebody. You have somebody for 5 years... Somebody comes around and asks you,
1: Are you single?
0: Are you single?
1: Right.
0: And you're going to tell them yes.
1: And you say, you didn't ask me if I was in a relationship, you asked me if I was single.
0: Come on.
1: And that's what she's saying.
0: Yeah.
1: Right?
0: Stupid.
1: Yeah, you should have asked me if I was in a relationship, but you asked me if I'm single.
0: No, that boyfriend, said, yeah. If I found out that's what she said, if it ever came back to me, that's what she said, you better hope that I'm deeply in love with you, because I'm telling you, step.
1: Now, let me ask you, when you really think about it, she's not that far off, you know, because if, for example, you fill in a form and the form says to you, are you married or single? Okay? You say, and guess what? And you're in a relationship, but you say you're single.
0: Andre also says other. So sometimes, even
1: so
0: on
1: was
0: Facebook
1: the other?
0: Now,
1: so was the other?
0: Committed. Even on Facebook now, it has different things. Committed.
1: Mm. Oh, yeah, they actually have committed.
0: Yeah, they have different ones. So they have different things so you can tick. It also has miss, you know. So if you were married, divorced, separated, whatever, it has different things now. I mean, the guy was not going by the book. The guy was asking her a simple question.
1: Yeah.
0: So she should have answered.
1: Are you single?
0: Yeah.
1: Yes, I am. And later now, he ends up finding out that she's in a relationship
0: when
1: for 5 years.
0: When the guy already possibly falls for...
1: You didn't ask me if I was in a relationship. You asked me if I was single.
0: Yeah, she's not wrong there. But you know exactly what he wanted, what he was asking you. Because he wanted to date you. So you She knew exactly what he was asking.
1: But that's a smart girl. Whoever she is, she's smart.
0: Andrew, come. You know you wouldn't want somebody
1: she's
0: like
1: clever.
0: That.
1: She's clever.
0: You wouldn't want somebody like I'm that,
1: not, I'm not commending her, you know.
0: Okay.
1: I'm just saying, you know, you can be clever in a very, very bad way.
0: I wouldn't want somebody like that.
1: Wow, wow, wow. Yeah. I hope you, whoever
0: look
1: it is.
0: What Madeline says.
1: I hope you're
0: right. She was just being a smart ASS.
1: There, you see. Oh, well, thank you very much. You see? You
0: check that's it? Exactly what she was being. Yes.
1: Do you want to hear the story again?
0: I don't mind hearing the
1: fine?
0: Story, Andrew.
1: Okay, let's go again.
0: Yeah.
2: Every day, something new on planet Earth, yeah, sir.
1: Yes, man.
2: When you feel you hear and see everything already, mad you, man. Is there that after you hear and see it? That's my partner was checking a girl there. This story, yeah? You know when you just start dating somebody, you go ask them if they single and this and that. The man asks the girl, is she single? The girl say, yes, she's single. Gasa, would I tell you, my partner getting to find out the girl in a relationship with a man over 5 years. So when the man bring that up to the girl's attention, you know the girl go open her mouth and tell the man, you never ask me if I have a boyfriend, you ask me if I single. The girl telling the man, when you go in into them places and fooling them important documents, and the paper only have married or single, what you da stick if you're not married? Not single? The man say, but what you mean? That's how the girl saying you ask me if I single, I not married, I tell you yes, I single. But you never ask me if I had a boyfriend. If you ask me if I had a boyfriend, I'd tell you yes. And the girl sticking to her words, you know, and she dead serious. She wrong and strong. So the man now there, the same thing that written on the paper, married or single, is like, that is a new thing now. So when people actually feel single, you're saying, yes, you're single, because you're married. Mm. And after, you're coming up with all them drama. That's how I go there. I self go move on that earth, because, boy, people getting too out of her now.
0: It's him.
1: He's really angry there, boy.
0: That's right.
1: But you know, there's a song that says, plenty girl have man, but they acting like they single. Right? Right? Okay,
0: and
1: there you go.
0: And Alison Hines swapped it and came back. Plenty man. She did the same.
1: Have girls.
0: Yes.
1: Acting like
0: you
1: they single.
0: You ever heard that?
1: I haven't heard it, but I mean.
0: Oh, I'll pull it up today and drop it, Andre. She came back with that one. And I'm happy
1: play
0: for
1: both,
0: that.
1: Play both,
0: I have to.
1: All right.
0: When I, on 100, I played both, one after the other. Here's the response. I agree with you, Ali. Alison Hines. Yes.
1: Okay, so Lady J.
0: Mm-hmm.
1: Let me just remind myself, today is Wednesday. So what's coming up today on the show?
0: What's coming up? Today's Wednesday, yes, Andre. Hits of the day, the health corner.
1: Mm-hmm.
0: Yes, Andre. Irene says she has internet issues. It keeps going in and out because, you know, she's out of the country.
1: Uh-uh.
0: And she just managed to get on. So she says, blessed day, everyone.
1: To you as well,
0: she
1: Irene.
0: She says, kisses, hearts, and a prayer.
1: Mm-hmm.
0: Good to... hear from you, Irene. I'm so happy. Always look out for you. Yes, Andre.
1: Yes.
0: So,
1: okay.
0: So, yeah, and lots of music. And we're going to drop that song. Mm-hmm.
1: Yeah, so coming up later as well at 3 o'clock this afternoon is going to be Zen the DJ. He'll be with you until 6 o'clock this evening. Don't forget, today's Wednesday, the
0: not
1: 29th
0: Thursday.
1: Of July.
0: Not Thursday, according to Andre.
1: And this has been Hard Drive for today, brought to you with the compliments of thank you to
0: DBS
1: for carrying our show. We really do appreciate that, right? And especially to Linda.
0: Yes.
1: Lovely, lovely Linda. Mm-hmm. All right, so folks, the program is brought to you the compliments of North South Enterprises and Rambali's Funeral Parlor.
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1: On Friday the 31st of July, big clash between TOT and Sufex Tent at Whispers Nightclub. 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Admission $25, showtime 9 o'clock. Volcano. Yeah.

Rev up St. Lucia. Good morning, good morning, good morning, St. Lucia, and good morning once again to those of you listening to us on the World Wide Web. It is Lady J in the house until 3 o'clock this afternoon on Rev Up Center. That's right. Let's go with the three C's of life. Choices, chances, changes. You must make the choice to take a chance if you want anything in life to change. The three C's of life. You must make the choice to take a chance if you want anything in life to change. All right, all right, all right. My first song this morning, we're still in the kind of 90% soca mode. Let's get with our Andrew. Fighting for a biscuit. Yes. Let's

Yeah, but it's Wednesday. Mm-hmm, biscuit. Yes, yes, yes. We're going to drop in a little bit of it, not all of it, but we're going to take in a little bit for sure. And coming up at 15 minutes before 12 o'clock, we've got the One Hit Wonder. We also have the hit of the day at 15 minutes before 1. And don't forget, we've got the news at 1 o'clock. That always follows by the latest weather report. We also have today Health Corner. That's coming up today. Yes, it's coming up today. And if you're celebrating a birthday or an anniversary, happy birthday to you. Feel free to send me a message if you are celebrating so I could shout you out, as well as you can request a song that you want to hear on your special day. I will do that. Yes. So let's continue having a great Wednesday. It is a very wet day today in St. Lucia. So if you're leaving home, make sure you wear closed shoes. Yes, and do not forget your umbrella.

Salute, salute, salute. Did you do that for this morning already? Did you greet anyone this morning? I hope you did. Well, it's 12 o'clock in St. Lucia and the rest of the Eastern Caribbean. It's time for those of you going for lunch, 12 to 1. Time to leave the office. Yes, because you know how it is, especially if you did not bring your lunch. You know how it is. When you get to the restaurant, you may have to wait and you don't want to get back to work late. So, time to leave the office. Get your bag. Mm-hmm. Bon appétit. You're listening.

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she crying, she lying? Okay, then. All right. What's happening to everybody? I'm going to check out those messages in a little bit. Yeah, I'll check them out. I haven't forgotten to do that. I will. Okay. Yeah.

would imagine that most of our guests, most of even our St. Lucians have gone back or are planning to leave this week. I know some of them stayed for Super Carnival, and that was, I understand, a blast. Most of the people who would have been at the Queen of Grozny, a lot of them were at Super Carnival. So that's one thing, you know, we would have to look at. And don't put the show, even if it is in Castries, you know, the North and the South, you know, a lot of the people chose to go to a Super Carnival. Excitement told us they would be absent and would not be able to make it. So the usual huge crowd was not there on Sunday, but it was great, you know, nonetheless. But, you know, there's always a great show up and show out for the show. And this year, of course, most of them apologize, whether they were purchasing or whether it was complimentary. So I understood after how great Soufre Carnival was. So that's one thing, even if it's not in the same area, sometimes the same people attend the same function. So it's really important to keep that in mind. So Jade Brown, we heard it was a success, you know, and maybe we will get a call from you soon about Soufre's Carnival. Oh, yes.

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And it makes sense, because customers are guaranteed 15% off on all Kasha machines. People have been itching to hear this news, and it's finally here. 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

0: around.
1: All right, it's time for the one hit wonder. Now let's check this out. Few songs capture the excitement of St. Lucian Carnival quite like Carnival Go Puel by Shemi J, celebrating the color, music, and unity that make Lucian Carnival so special. 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Yes.

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0: right, it's 1 o'clock in St. Lucia and the rest of the Eastern Caribbean. 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
1: It's delicious.
2: From the Gablewoods Mall in Castries, St. Lucia, this is the Rev of St. Lucia News. Technical officials are meeting to discuss the feasibility of establishing a high-speed ferry network linking several Caribbean countries. Haitians will vote in the first round of presidential and legislative elections on December 13th this year. And in Japan, the death toll from a powerful earthquake has risen to 13 as rescue workers race to find more survivors from underneath the rubble. I'm Andre Paul. We start with news from St. Lucia. A proposal to establish a high-speed ferry network linking several Caribbean islands is being explored as a potential step towards improving regional transportation, trade, and tourism. Government officials and stakeholders met on Tuesday to discuss how St. Lucia could support the private sector initiative, which aims to provide more affordable and reliable passenger connections between territories that currently have limited or no direct ferry services. Ambassador-at-Large for Trade, Investment, and Multilateral Development, Dr. Claudius Preville, said discussions with the company behind the proposal began several months ago. Dr. Preville explains that he met both the company's chief executive officer and the head of its parent organization during their visit to St. Lucia, where they presented the concept for the regional ferry service.
3: In the last couple of months, I had the opportunity of meeting with this company with a very broad international base and strong experience in this area. And I was able to meet the CEO, the current CEO, and of course the parent CEO as well was visiting St. Lucia. And they presented a proposal to me on what was possible. After perusing it myself and consulting with some of my colleagues, the proposal looked excellent and we thought we would take it to the Ministry of Infrastructure and ports to explore it further.
2: That was Ambassador-at-Large for Trade, Investment and Multilateral Development, Dr. Claudius Preville. Meanwhile, the Chief Executive Officer of Ocean Bulk Development and Logistics Incorporated, St. Lucia, Shimona Griffith, said the project seeks to address one of the Caribbean's most persistent transportation challenges by making regional travel more accessible. Griffith believes that an affordable ferry network would allow more Caribbean residents to experience neighboring islands while strengthening regional integration.
4: Persons want to be able to travel, but because of regional services, that is not possible. So by doing this at a very economical cost, persons are going to be having that opportunity to do so. So that's an initiative that we would like to bring to the Caribbean so that persons can enjoy the Caribbean.
2: That was the Chief Executive Officer of Ocean Bulk Development and Logistics Incorporated, St. Lucia, Shioma Griffith. The Cultural Development Foundation has officially launched Emancipation 2026, unveiling a month-long program of activities aimed at commemorating the sacrifices of those who fought for freedom while encouraging St. Lucians to reflect on their shared history and help shape St. Lucia's future. The launch took place on Friday, July 24th at Serenity Park in Castries under the theme, Understanding Our Past to Create a Pathway for the Future. Mistress of Ceremonies, Risa Joseph, opened the ceremony by placing this year's observance with within a broader historical context, noting several significant milestones being recognized in 2026. Joseph stressed that the observance remains as relevant today as ever.
5: 2026 marks 232 years since St. Lucia's first colonial emancipation from the French on February 4, 1794. 192 years since the abolition of slavery in the British Caribbean. It is the 47th anniversary of St. Lucia's independence, and on March 25th, 2026, the UN General Assembly declared the transatlantic slave trade and racialized chattel enslavement the gravest crime against humanity. Emancipation matters now, as it has always mattered.
2: That was Mistress of Ceremonies, Risa Joseph. Meanwhile, the Executive Director of the Cultural Development Foundation, Ramona Henry Wynn, urged St. Lucians to see history not as a destination, but as a guide for building a stronger future. Henry Wynn said this year's theme reflects a responsibility to move beyond simply remembering historical events.
6: The past is not asking us to live in it. It is asking us to learn from it. We do not honor our ancestors by looking only behind us. We honor them by walking the paths they have made possible. That is an invitation of this year's theme, Understanding Our Past. create a pathway for the future. History asks something of us, not simply to remember, but to understand.
2: That was the Executive Director of the Cultural Development Foundation, Ramona Henry Wynn. And Culture Minister Dr. Ernest Hilaire says that an understanding of the legacy of slavery is essential to recognizing many of the challenges Caribbean societies continue to face. Dr. Hilaire argues that historical awareness should help shape future decision-making and strengthen St. Lucia's resilience.
1: If you understand the past that system would have done to human beings, what they did to black people during slavery, for the sake of generating profit, you can understand what we are going through now and why it will not end and why we must create a pathway that can navigate and be strategic and see openings and be agile and adaptive to make sure we can continue to deliver for our people.
2: That was Culture and Creative Industries Minister Dr. Ernest Hilaire. Regional tax administrators are urging greater innovation, collaboration, and investment in modern tax systems as Caribbean governments respond to an increasingly complex global fiscal environment. The call came during the opening of the 27th General Assembly and Technical Conference of the Caribbean Organization of Tax Administration, COTA, in Guyana, where delegates highlighted the importance of strengthening tax administration to support sustainable economic development and improve public revenue collection. COTA President Felicia L. said tax administration throughout the region are facing unprecedented challenges driven by technological advances, changing business practices, and rising public expectations. Elle notes that regardless of their size or level of development, tax authorities across the Caribbean share many of the same objectives.
7: We operate in an increasingly complex environment where technological innovation, changing taxpayer expectations, emerging business models, and growing demands for public services require us to rethink how we administer our tax systems. And all tax administrations, whether we are large or small, whether we are more advanced or less advanced, we want to improve compliance. We want to simplify our processes. We want to harness the technology that is at hand. And somehow, all of us want to convince our taxpayers that filing on time is better, or filing early, I should say, is better than waiting at the last minute.
2: Despite the increasing role of digital technology, Elle said collaboration among tax professionals remains essential. She expressed confidence that the conference would generate lasting benefits for tax administrations throughout the region.
7: How advanced our technology becomes, there is still no substitute for leaders, for colleagues to share ideas. There is no substitute for us to build relationships and occasionally to borrow a good idea from a colleague. After all, when we share good ideas, they multiply.

0: acknowledges that keeping pace with these developments presents particular challenges for small island developing states.
1: The international tax environment continues to change. New and evolving standards relating to tax transparency, including exchange of information, beneficial ownership, digitalization, and the taxation of multinational enterprises, continue to reshape the global fiscal landscape. For small developing states with limited administrative resources, keeping pace with these changes requires continuous institutional strengthening, investment in human capital, and sustained regional cooperation and collaboration.
0: That was Secretary General of the Caribbean Community, CARICOM, Dr. Carla Bennett. The Provisional Electoral Council, CEP, says Haitians will vote in the first round of presidential and legislative elections on December 13th this year. The Eminent Persons Group, APG, of the Caribbean Community, CARICOM, says it welcomes the publication of the electoral calendar by the CEP. In a statement, the CEP has set aside February 21st next year for the runoff, ending months of speculation as to whether the French-speaking CARICOM country would be able to stage an election in a country where criminal gangs control a significant portion of the capital, Port-au-Prince. The February 2027 second round is also for local government elections. Earlier this month, the CEP said it had begun registering voters and training electoral security agents and published a definitive list of over 300 political parties approved to compete in the upcoming electoral process in Haiti. The election will be the first since 2016, when Haitians elected Jovenel Moïse as the country's president. Moïse was later assassinated on the 7th of July 2021 by armed groups, including mercenaries, at his private residence overlooking the capital, Port-au-Prince. On the international stage, in Japan, the death toll from a powerful earthquake has risen to 13 as rescue workers race to find more survivors from underneath the rubble. The magnitude 6.8 quake struck late on Tuesday, damaging roads and buildings, shutting rail networks, and forcing thousands to evacuate to shelters. Three of the fatalities are from the Aeon Mall in Kashima, where a portion of the second floor collapsed, the fire department said. Aeon Mall is a popular nationwide chain that operates about 160 centers across Japan. It holds department stores, boutiques, pharmacies, and food courts. Footage of the shopping center shows white smoke rising from the building as people run into the car park. Large parts of the mall's exterior have been blown off, exposing the steel beams underneath. Eight people have been rescued from the mall, AFP News Agency reported. It is unclear how many more are trapped. Elsewhere, footage aired by NHK shows cracked roads and bridges and several buildings on fire. Train services were suspended and electricity cut off for thousands of homes. Japan Prime Minister Sanae Kitachi gave her condolences to the families of those who had died and thanked emergency service for their continued efforts. Kitachi said 3,600 soldiers would be deployed to help with disaster recovery as tremors continued. Japan's Meteorological Agency has reported more than 60 aftershocks ranging in magnitude from 1 to 4. Japan is one of the world's most earthquake-prone countries, experiencing about 1,500 quakes a year. Finally, KFC founder Colonel Sanders' pressure cooker, his black bow tie, and dozens of other personal items are up for public auction since Tuesday night, along with his former home and a dinner house that Sanders opened after selling his iconic restaurant chain. Harlan Sanders, whose iconic likeness remains the official face of the brand, originally known as Kentucky Fried Chicken, established the Shelbyville property as the first headquarters of his restaurant business in the late 1950s. He sold the property, which included his home and the Claudia Sanders dinner house, to Tommy and Sherry Settle in 1974, who have run the restaurant since then. Colonel Sanders was the original celebrity chef, said Bill Menish, whose firm, the Menish Group, is conducting the auction. Sanders' personal watches, an original cash register, his cutlery set, a bust sculpted by his daughter, and a commercial gas range from the colonel's former residence are among the items up for bidding. One of the most intriguing pieces could be a personal 1964 planner with a handwritten herbs and spices recipe that was later the subject of an early 2000s lawsuit filed by KFC Corporation to keep the contents private. KFC later dropped the legal action, saying after reviewing the planner that the ingredients didn't match the Sanders secret blend of 11 herbs and spices and was likely for a stuffing recipe. Sanders sold KFC in 1964 to a group of investors

0: but continued as a brand ambassador for the company. Manish called Sanders a marketing genius for creating the character of the Colonel. He didn't dress like that before he was starting to build Kentucky Fried Chicken, Manish said. He added, quote, he adopted the Colonel, the clothes, the bow tie, the glasses, the goatee, end of quote. Colonel Sanders started KFC by selling fried chicken at his roadside service station in Kentucky in the 1930s. He perfected a secret blend of 11 herbs and spices and used a pressure cooker to fry chicken quickly. In 1952, he launched the first franchise in Salt Lake City, Utah. After losing his profitable Kentucky restaurant to highway bypasses in 1956, a 66-year-old Harlan Sanders was left nearly broke, living off a $105 a month Social Security check. Armed with a pressure cooker and his secret blend of 11 herbs and spices, he traveled across the United States, pitching a handshake deal to restaurant owners, a 4-cent royalty for every chicken sold using his recipe. But because his pitch was unconventional and many restaurateurs were skeptical, Sanders was rejected 1,009 times before finally securing his first yes. These early rejections often occurred because restaurant owners were reluctant to pay for a new unproven concept. His persistence eventually paid off, allowing him to grow the franchise into the global KFC brand that we know today. Colonel Sanders died of acute leukemia on December 16th, 1980, at the age of 90. He passed away in Louisville, Kentucky, after a 7-month battle with the illness, which has been complicated, or which had been complicated by pneumonia in his final days. Up next, Lily.
1: Thank you, Andre. Present weather at Yuenoro Airport is cloudy. The present weather at JFL Charles Airport is also cloudy. The present temperature at Yuenoro Airport is 31 degrees Celsius or 88 degrees Fahrenheit. Last night's minimum temperature at Yuenoro Airport was 26 degrees Celsius or 79 degrees Fahrenheit. The wind at Yuenoro Airport is blowing from the east at 20 miles per hour or 31 kilometers per hour. Relative humidity at Yuenoro Airport is 78%. Rainfall in the 24-hour period that ended at 8 a.m. today at Yuenoro Airport, 19.8 millimeters. At GFL Charles Airport, 25.2 millimeters. The total rainfall for the month of July thus far at Yuenoro Airport, 74.0 millimeters, and at GFL Charles Airport, 105.5 millimeters. The sun will set today, Wednesday at 6:33 p.m., and the sun will rise tomorrow, Thursday at 5:47 a.m. Now the forecast for St. Lucia valid for the next 24 hours, winds will be blowing from the east near 21 miles per hour, 33 kilometers per hour. The weather, partly cloudy to cloudy and hazy, with some light to moderate showers this afternoon, becoming fair to partly cloudy tonight into tomorrow. Marine forecast for season at 25 mile or 40 kilometer radius from St. Lucia. Tides for Castries Harbour, high at 4:24 p.m., low at 9:04 p.m. Tides for Viewfort Bay, high at 5:31 p.m., low at 10:31 p.m. The seas locally rough with waves and easterly swells, 6 to 8 feet or 1.8 to 2.4 meters. Small craft operators and sea bathers, you are advised to exercise caution due to above normal seas. And the forecast for the Lesser Antilles, partly cloudy to cloudy and hazy with scattered light to moderate showers over the southern Windward Islands. Elsewhere, fair to partly cloudy with a few showers. The tropical weather outlook, moisture and instability in the wake of a tropical wave will continue to cause some showers over the southern part of the Lesser Antilles today. A tropical wave located over the central tropical Atlantic is moving westward near 20 miles per hour or 31 kilometers per hour. Another tropical wave located over the far eastern tropical Atlantic is moving westward near 12 miles per hour or 19 kilometers per hour. Tropical cyclone formation is not expected over the tropical Atlantic during the next 7 days. And here's a repeat of the tropical weather outlook. moisture and instability in the wake of a tropical wave will continue to cause some showers over the southern part of the Les Antilles today. A tropical wave located over the central tropical Atlantic is moving westward near 20 miles per hour or 31 kilometers per hour. Another tropical wave located over the far eastern tropical Atlantic is moving westward near 12 miles per hour or 19 kilometers per hour. Tropical cyclone formation is not expected over the tropical Atlantic during the next 7 days.

is a look at the weather for St. Lucia. Partly cloudy to cloudy and hazy, with some light to moderate showers this afternoon, becoming fair to partly cloudy tonight into tomorrow. Let me repeat that. Partly cloudy to cloudy and hazy, with some light to moderate showers this afternoon, becoming fair to partly cloudy tonight into tomorrow. The latest weather report. 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
1: It was a Friday night and I was going to collect some people. The early Saturday morning. And one girl alone in the bus, so I decided, well, I'm going to stop her, give her a ride. Two guys I was racing, and it was an overtaking that was taking place. One overtake the other, and one lost control of the vehicle. Between a twinkle of an eye, I took off my eyes off the main road and went into the mirror to watch the car that was spinning. And by in seconds, I just had a large impact.
2: This is the end result of what could have been a fatal accident.
1: People say I would never walk again. But praise God, I'm still alive. It broke both of my legs. I stayed down for about 2 years. I used to be a drinker. I stopped drinking. It's just a little distraction. Cause a vehicle to hit me head on. Be careful. Never be in a hurry. Drive for yourself and drive for others. For your safety, you must keep your eyes on that road. Because there's a lot of crazy things going on that road.
3: So guys, this is a caution for all of the reckless drivers. Drivers, please don't drive so recklessly on the road. There is nearby things around you. Every time is an accident there. Everywhere is an accident. Please drive safely on the road. This is not just a race, because if it was a race, then fine. But it's not a race because accidents happen in somehow. And it's really, really bad. You will get injured. You will not survive. Some people can survive. Some people cannot survive. So please don't drive recklessly on the road. Please, I'm warning y'all.
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Alright, alright. And we're going to change the beat. We're going to get into some Afro beats. Yeah, take a little break from the soca. We'll get back to it before we end. But let's, you know, change the beat around. You're listening.

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in the house. That's right. I've got guests in the house from Bellevue Hotel. And we want to go on Facebook and also X as well as YouTube. So guess what? 95.9. Hang on a bit. As well as those of you listening to us on the World Wide Web. We will be on very shortly. And we're going to do that in a couple of seconds. Hang on, please. Yes.

0: right, we're back. Yes, we're here. We're also on Facebook, and we're speaking to the staff from Bellevue Hotel, going to talk to us about their, what we call it, the After Work Lime. That's what, the After Work Lime. And we've got Andrea in the house, and we also have Jaffrey. Now, the price is $100. They're going to tell us all about it, if it is inclusive of, if it is not, if you have to walk with some cash, or if you just have to walk if you're $100 only. So good afternoon, lady, gentlemen. Welcome back to Rev Up St. Lucia.
1: Thank you. Thank you so much, Janice, for having us. Good afternoon, world. St. Lucia, good afternoon.
0: Yeah, I wonder if it is Andrew that told you to call me Janice. Because I go by the name Lady J, and I really prefer that. It's my pageant name and my, you know, it's just my professional name. So I like to go by that name, to be honest.
1: Well, my apologies. Yes. Good afternoon, Lady J.
0: Yes. And I know we have two Janices in here. The sales manager is also Janice.
1: Oh, nice.
0: So Andre keeps getting confused. But when I worked with Andre before at the other radio station, he never called me that. He stuck to calling me Lady J. I've come here now. Even when we walked, he called me Lady J. I've come here now, and he's telling everybody, Janice. And I'm like, Andre, you're confusing me, because when I walk in town, I don't know if that's a schoolmate, whereas if it's Lady J, I know exactly where it's coming from.
1: Yes,
0: you know?
1: Yes,
0: so it's really confusing now.
1: Yes.
0: Yes. All right. Now we've got that out of the way. Yeah. Let's talk about the After Work Lime at the Bellevue Hotel. It's on a Thursday.
1: Yes.
0: Most people think it's a Friday. Like me, I was thinking it's a Friday. But it's on a Thursday, and it's the last Thursday of every month.
1: Yes, it is.
0: Okay, so tell us about that.
1: Well, good afternoon. Like I said, thank you for having us, Lady J.
0: Mm-hmm.
1: We really appreciate you bringing us in. And yes, again, St. Lucia, we are, Jaffrey and myself, are here from the Bellevue Hotel to solicit you again, you know, for a night of fun. Two to maybe 3 hours of fun at the Bellevue Hotel.
2: And entertainment.
1: And entertainment.
0: Oh, yes, we can't forget that. He's right next to us.
1: Yes,
0: mm-hmm.
1: On the rooftop. For people that have been to the rooftop, you know how we always give it a vibe. We turn it up. You have the ambience, you have the sunset, you have the views from the rooftop, and also on a very, very clear night, you can actually see the lights moving into Martinique. You know, on the streets of Martinique,
0: right.
1: You can see that.
0: Mm-hmm. So your
1: once view. Yes, it's beautiful up there. So this is why, you know, on the rooftop after we climb. We actually chose on a Thursday. Because, you know, on a Friday, the hustle and the bustles of coming from work, you know, so we're setting the pace and the trend for the Friday.
0: Mm-hmm.
2: That's right.
1: Yeah.

0: that's what we kind of went out of the box and say, let's do it on a Thursday and see how it worked. And it has really, really worked for us. And of course, you know, we solicit now our local public again. Mm-hmm. You know, this is for you. And of course, for our guests in house. But we love to jam with our people.
1: The guests. Yes. Actually come and
0: the
1: be a part of it?
0: Actually come yes. and
1: very good.
0: Part of it.
1: That's good.
0: You know, they like to mingle with,
1: yeah.
0: with us,
1: that's
0: the local
1: good.
0: People. Mm. Because you see, the guests come to St. Lucia for an experience. And what better way to experience the island than intertwining with our culture?
1: True.
0: You know, it doesn't make sense you come and you just stay by yourself. You come in to mix and mingle on an island where you experience the different culture.
1: Well, and that's why you have this entertainment. So that's keeping them in.
0: That's right.
1: Because if the hotel has no entertainment, and they will want to go out.
0: That's right. And this is why this gentleman next to me, that's why he's here. He gets entertained.
1: Right.
0: You know, that's everything that has to do with entertainment, we sit around the table as a collective HOD, and we always come up with what's best for the guests, what the guest likes.
1: Right.
0: And this is why we came up with the After Work Lime and also on the Thursday to make it make sense.
1: Good.
0: So we're doing it once again. On Thursday, the last Thursday of the month of July, which is tomorrow, Yes.
1: Right.
0: So just after the Carnival Lime. So we're taking it down, but we're taking it up.
2: Up. Yeah, real up, real up.
0: Yeah, so we're doing tomorrow from 5 to 8 p.m., all inclusive. It's only 100 EC dollars. You come in, you pay your 100 EC dollars. Like Lady J said, no need to work with extra money.
1: Oh,
0: for your $100, we will take care of you.
1: Okay.
0: You get your drinks free flowing. There is nothing like the bar is closed. Absolutely. From the time you walk in, you will hear the music coming from the rooftop with our DJ, Shams, of course, Shams Entertainment. And, my apologies, Jaffrey. I'll let Jaffrey tell you about the entertainment because I'm so excited.
1: Okay.
0: You know, and of course, we're getting a lot of traction and space is limited. This is why we encourage people to come, to call in and make your reservations. That's at 456-1800. And
1: so wait a minute. So
0: your spot.
1: So wait a minute. Why is space limited if it's a jam session?
0: Well,
2: and it's not a dinner. A limited amount of people.
1: I got you.
0: And of course, we also have to take into consideration our in-house guests.
1: Okay. That's why you have a time.
0: Yes, we are a small property with 76 rooms, so we're not a big property.
1: Right.
0: So of course, this is why we kind of aiming for at least an 80 packs non-resident guests just to, you know, to accommodate our in-house guests as well.
1: I got you.
0: Yes.
1: Mm-hmm.
0: So I will pass you on to Jaffrey to let you know what's coming up for
1: in terms
0: tomorrow.
1: Of entertainment. Okay.
0: Yes,
2: Oh, yes. So like she said early on, we have Shams Entertainment who's going to be doing the DJing. And we also have tomorrow, we also have our Soca Monarch for 2026. Ezra, he's going to come and perform
1: gonna
2: for
1: there?
2: Us.
1: Wow.
2: Yeah, Ezra's
1: well,
2: going to be there.
1: That's good for $100?
2: Yeah.
1: Wow.
2: We try to change the theme every month for our entertainment and to change it up a bit. We'll let you know later on what we're doing for next month, because every month until November, we have a different form of entertainment for our After Work Lime.
1: Right.
2: Yeah. I just wanted to say one more thing. Oh, if you want some premium drinks, you know, you could come up with a little extra dollar. You could, you know, help for that tomorrow. Yeah.
1: Providing that you want that. Yes.
2: But all regular drinks are all inclusive with the $100. But,
1: very good.
2: You know, if you want to drink your little Johnny Walker Black, your Hennessy and whatnot, you know, you could just come up with a few extra dollars. We have that there for you, too.
1: Okay.
0: Thank you, Jaffrey, for doing my job, because, you know, I like it. I represent the bar, and, you know, Jaffrey putting that out there, I appreciate that. However, like he said, you know, for those who want a little up-notch or top shelf, you know, it's always good to work with a little something, because we have something for everybody.
1: Right.
2: That's right.
1: Right.
0: Yeah.
1: And some people would prefer a little harder liquor.
0: Definitely.
1: So he's opening. Yeah, I agree.
0: Yeah.
1: And you know, it's her own section. And she did say, Jaffrey, that you don't have to come with money. So she's right. Thank you for putting in that plug.
0: Yeah.
2: No, as you say, we at the Belgio, we work in hand in hand, and we on the same page for most
1: things. Right.
2: So if one of us miss out on something, we just fill in for the other one. That's how
1: right.
2: we do it.
1: So, yeah, that's correct. Yeah. That's how we do it.
2: Yeah.
1: So, when did you start with this After Work how many months ago?
0: Well, yes.
1: This originated
0: about maybe
2: 3-4 years.
0: Three years ago. Yeah.
1: Mm-hmm.
0: You know, just looking for, because we're always looking for ways to bring, you know, our locals into Belgium. Because Belgium is almost like a hidden gem on the hill.
1: Yeah.
0: You heard of Little House on the Prairie? This is Little House on the Hill. And a lot of people have the notion of,
1: I think you should say Big Little. It's not that small.
0: Well, yes. You know, before, Belgium used to be a saga hotel, and people had that notion like it's an old people's place.
1: Is that right?
0: Yes, it was run by Saga, a company from Great Britain, and it was almost like a little retirement home. And later down the line, maybe about a little over 10 years ago, it was taken over by Sun Group Inc., and they came with a vision for this place, and that place has been transformed. And, you know, we want our local public to come in there and see what we offer. When you're driving up the hill, you'll think you're going into a residential area, but let me tell you, in that little community there, so much is happening inside of Belgium. And we do take the initiative. We support the local community as well.
1: Mm-hmm.
0: We support the neighboring schools. We support the children. Jaffrey runs, which we did last night, a charity every Tuesday.
2: Yeah.
0: And whatever monies we make, the owners match it. And we do a lot of community
1: stuff. So when you say the Jaffrey runs, where it starts from and where does it end?
2: Oh, no, not run. I run a charity casino night.
1: Oh, so you call it that?
2: Yeah.
0: Yes.
1: Okay,
2: so
1: nice.
2: Where we indulge the guests is to help us, because we started doing this to help the Donata school.
1: Right.
2: And other schools started asking for help. So what we do, we ask the guests to help us, and we match whatever we make. So so it's just to show our corporate responsibility.
1: True.
2: Yes, we are a residential hotel, and it's only fair we take care of our surroundings. So that's why we do these things. We do a number of charities to help out different places. So,
0: Yes.
1: And so on this note, is it a weekly thing that you do for the guests?
2: No. It's about every 2 to 3 weeks we do it. It's not a weekly thing.
1: Okay.
2: Yeah. Mm-hmm. We don't want to take too much of their money, you know. No.
1: Well, I was thinking in a form of entertainment, so that's part of the weekly entertainment.
2: Well, we have, we see, at the Belgium, we try to have a different theme of entertainment every night. So, for example, tomorrow, which is also our after-work line, is normally known as the highlight of the week at Belgium, where we have our limbo dancing, fire show, steel pan, barbecue with Caribbean food and local food mixed up together. So it's kind of the highlight of the week at the Belgium. Even whether you are a local or an international person, this is the night for you at the Belgium.
1: All right.
2: Well, every night is a good night, but that's the outstanding
0: It's a highlight.
2: Night.
1: Yeah. So because you mix in the locals and the foreigners. Yeah.
0: Yes.
1: Nice.
0: So this is how, you know, the after-work line was born. You know, what can we do to encourage the locals to come in to see what we do here? And this is why, you know, when we, like I said previously, when we sit around our oval table, we like knights, we sit around the oval table and we try to brainstorm what can bring traction to the hotel. You know, and we have so many little things we actually do for our people here in St. Lucia.
1: Mm-hmm.
0: You know, we have our birthday package, our staycation packages. You get 10% off your room rates if it's you celebrating a birthday. You know, the staycation, we have budget-friendly staycations. So we do a lot to encourage the local public. Just give us a call and just inquire about what we have running. We always try to always think of our local public with everything we do at the Belgium Hotel.
1: Very good.
0: And
1: Very nice.
0: Course, you know, some of our guests, when they come to the hotel, take for example, Carnival just passed, but we actually did our own Carnival at Belgium.
2: Oh, yeah.
0: Because some of the guests that did not want to go to Carnival or even wondered what Carnival is about.
1: Right.
0: So we had a little competition running among our different departments. We had to create our own costume and stuff and rev, you know, in our little environmental space at the Belgium Hotel for our guests, and that was fun.
1: Oh, I think that was very good, the fact that you thought of, okay, each department.
0: Yes.
1: Because me, being an entertainment manager many moons ago,
0: what
1: we did is to get the Carnival band in. I remember it was Seacrest band to come in and, you know, parade around the pool. That time it was the very huge pool, parade around the pool and what have you. And so That's creative. That's a good thought.
0: Yes, we do. Thanks to our events our manager, which is Nyla. You know, she sits in her little office and she brainstorms and she gets us on board. Anything to encourage the staff, you know, to boost their morale and also to exhibit for the guests as well. We're always in for it. So, you know, big thanks to her. Mm-hmm. And, of course, we support each other. So we work in tandem, basically.
1: Very good.
0: Yes.
1: Mm-hmm.
2: Yes, we do.
1: So let me just play the ad. Vert, and so everyone can hear it, so they can be a part of it, okay? And also, we'll, if there's anything we're missing, we can talk about that before we end. Yes.
3: Clocked out. Now is the time.

0: great music,
1: great people,
0: and the kind of vibe that makes you forget about that work email.
1: Meet somebody new
0: and enjoy a different seasonal vibe every month.
1: Entry is $40 per person.
0: Space is limited, so don't get left downstairs. Call 456-1800 to reserve your spot. The Rooftop Afterwork Lime at Bellevue Hotel.
1: Your new favorite way to end the month.
2: That's nice. Your new favorite way to end the month. That's right. Yeah. I love that. Uh-huh. So you're looking for how many numbers as well? Sorry, you're looking for how many persons? Because you don't want to go over that. 80, you said?
3: 80
4: people. Yes. About that.
3: We might probably be able to squeeze in a few more.
2: That's
3: our
2: party
3: capacity.
2: Time.
3: Yeah. Mm-hmm. So, yeah.
2: Yeah. Okay, so with what you said about the space, I got it. Because before I kept wondering, why are you saying Bellevue Rooftop?
3: Yeah.
2: I didn't quite understand. I was wondering if there was a space in the building, you know, that was overlooking. And that's why you called it the Rooftop.
3: Yeah.
2: So is that a new spot or that's a new name for that spot?
3: No. Actually, Bellevue Rooftop is overlooking the entire property and the entire of Castries of the Moors.
2: Right. Yeah. Yes, that I know for sure.
3: Yes, it's a beautiful scenery. And it was not created, it was there.
2: It was there already.
4: Yeah.
3: So
4: okay.
3: It was just
4: we
3: developed a little.
2: Mm-hmm.
3: Yes, so we have the rooftop bar, there are washrooms and sittings up there, you know,
4: lounges,
3: so it's beautiful up there. We actually open our bar up there. This is our bar that stays the latest opened, and we have a rooftop menu to go with that as well. Because even after dinner, you know, our dinner is served from 6:30 until quarter to 10.
2: Okay.
3: So after that, you know, you still find guests lazing around. They don't want to go to their rooms. So we avail the rooftop menu, and we have the bar open until midnight. So they can always get a little snack and stuff on the rooftop before they venture into their bedroom. So this is part of what's
2: happening. Wait, so you serve food until what time?
3: Until midnight.
2: Wow.
3: Yeah, but it's like a snack menu. Yeah. You'll get barbecue wings, you'll get papadons, a little popcorn.
2: Yeah.
3: You know, something light, nothing too big. But of course, we try to appease our guests. If they want a little sandwich or something, they have dietary needs. We cater for all of those things.
2: Mm-hmm.
3: Yeah.
2: Okay,
3: so
2: that
3: we are a
2: good.
3: Small hotel with big things happening in there.
4: That's right.
3: Yes.
2: All right, that's very good.
3: Yeah.
2: Okay, so you heard it. St. Lucia, be a part of Bellevue Hotel, their rooftop excitement. That is the After Lime tomorrow, and it's different from the rest. You see, it's not taking your time away from, say, Groselet Friday night or your staff Friday night, whatever they're having, or like people are having fun on the weekend. It has nothing to do with your Friday. It is the eve of the weekend.
3: And let me tell you, Lady J, it's a way for you to allow the traffic to die down before you venture into your homes up in the north.
4: That's
3: you
4: right.
3: You know,
4: north.
3: Let me wait, because sometimes if I have to go up north, I would probably sit around and just wait for the traffic to die off with nothing to do. So, you know, let me just wait for the traffic. Let me just enter at Bellevue Hotel and wait for the traffic.
2: But how's the parking? How's the parking?
3: Well, we do have parking for our guests.
2: They could come on the inside?
3: Yes, they do. We allow our guests. We with vehicles, trust me, we leave the VIP space for y'all. We would go and park our vehicles in the back and we leave the parking lot for our patrons.
2: That's to the front.
3: Yeah. Yes.
2: To the front. I haven't been there for a long time, so I don't know how it looks.
4: We should show up tomorrow then.
3: Yes, Lady G.
2: Might be difficult for me because I'm in the midst of preparing for a pageant and we leave on the weekend. But I promise... I promise next month, by
3: there
2: the grace of God.
3: For you, ladies.
4: Well, since you said next month, After Work Lime is a reggae theme.
2: Mm-hmm.
4: So I just want to say on behalf of Bellevue Hotel, we want to send our condolences to Meshack, which he lost his daughter in the boat accident over the weekend. So we just want to say, send our condolences. And he is the one, well, hopefully he'll still be performing for us next After Work Lime. It's gonna be a reggae theme. This one is a power soca theme. Next one is a reggae theme.
2: Oh, so you have, I thought it was period that you would have soca night.
3: No.
2: So every
3: we
4: change the theme.
2: Very good.
4: After this we're gonna have Elm Stone country theme.
2: So you people dress up?
4: No, don't you come the same way. It's just the music.
2: Okay.
4: That's the entertainment that we change.
2: Well, when you say theme, people think of what they're wearing as well.
4: Not really wine. We're talking about the music. Yes. Okay. Exactly.
3: Yes, but still, even if we say a reggae film, that doesn't mean, you know,
4: it's reggae alone. Yeah.
3: Thing will not knock.
2: But the majority of the music will be reggae. I got you.
3: Yes, we suit in the artist.
2: I got you. That's nice.
4: And then
2: okay.
4: After that, we're going to have country, and then we're going to have our Creole, which we're going to have Secret Solo in October.
2: Yeah.
4: And then November, we're not talking about November yet, but November is going to be the last one, which we're going to make it a big thing. So,
2: So tell me, I'm interested in the Creole. This one would start, I mean, you haven't put things together, but it happened last year, right?
3: Yeah.
2: So this one would start what time of the day?
4: Oh, no, with the Creole is, we're having both our After Work Lime Creole in October, and plus we normally have our Sunday Creole before the actual thing.
2: Right.
4: So we're going to, October is going to be a big Creole for us because.
2: Okay. Yeah. Uh-huh.
4: So you could, if you can't do the After Work one, you could do
3: the Creole Sunday.
4: Creole Sunday, which is going to be a brunch. We're going to have it's going to be mainly Creole.
2: Okay, so you say a brunch, which means like from 11 to 12.
3: Yeah.
2: Okay.
3: Yeah.
2: 11
4: all right. To what?
2: Yeah, normally, the time is what I want.
4: Our brunch is normally like 11 to 4, 6, something like that. Yeah.
2: Okay. Sounds good. Yeah. Mm-hmm. Yeah, that's a beautiful time of the year for me.
3: Yes.
2: Oh, I love all the snacks, all the food, it's the goodies.
3: Even for our last event, you know, our Father's Day event was epic.
2: Yeah.
3: You know, with the Secret Solo Bun, let me tell you, my waist just couldn't stop moving.
2: Wait, I thought you were supposed to be working.
4: Well, it was a little both.
3: Let me tell you, I can never... I'm working, but for me, the music takes precedence. I'm on that floor.
2: Mm-hmm.
3: Every time I hear two things beat, I'm there.
2: You're there. That's good.
3: Yeah, it was fun.
2: Well, thank you, Andrea. Thank you, Jaffrey.
4: So I just want to say one more time, tomorrow's entertainment, Shams Entertainment, Ezra for After Work Lime. Ladies and gents, see you there tomorrow at the Belgium Hotel.
2: Mm-hmm.
4: Shams Entertainment alongside Ezra.
2: All right.
4: Belgium Hotel.
2: Yes, and we're talking about Ezra the Fun Machine.
4: That's right.
2: Yeah, and I tell you, he's fun, and he's really a machine. I think he goes on the battery every day.
3: Yes.
2: Mm-hmm. Well, maybe not the battery, electricity.
4: Yes.
2: Yep, because he's got some energy, boy. I tell you, he's got some energy.
4: Yes, he does.
2: Mm-hmm. Well, St. Lucia,
4: we're looking forward to see you tomorrow.
2: After work
4: climb, 5 to 8.
2: At the Bellevue Hotel.
4: Oh, yes.
2: So we're going to take that in one more time as we say goodbye to the two of you. And thank you for being here. And I hope that you have a fantastic Thursday. All right, tomorrow, which is your after work climb at the Bellevue Hotel.
3: Thank you, ladies.
4: Thank you for having us.

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0: have St. Lucia. We're going to get into entertainment news right after, let's call it, two messages. 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

here we go. Good afternoon. Wherever you are, good afternoon to you and to yours. It is now time for entertainment news right here on Rev Up St. Lucia. So we're going to take in some news from the US of A. Pop superstar Taylor Swift continues to dominate headlines with fans speculating about her next music release following recent appearances. And the Miss Supernatural 2026 takes place this Friday, July 31, in Poland, with pageant fans worldwide eagerly awaiting the crowning of the new queen. Now, right here in St. Lucia, Carnival may be over, but the excitement continues as the island reflects on another successful season. Tourism partners are already celebrating the impact, with special travel promotions highlighting the success of St. Lucia Carnival 2026 and encouraging visitors to return next year. Oh, yes. Also, local pageant fans are now turning their attention to St. Lucia's representation, or St. Lucia's representative, I should say, competing in the Miss Caribbean Culture Queen pageant in St. Kitts and Nevis next Monday, August 3rd. So do look out for that. And in St. Kitts, the spotlight is shifting to St. Kitts and Nevis, where preparations are in high gear for the Bankam Nevis Miss Caribbean Culture Queen pageant. Delegates from across the Caribbean are arriving to showcase not only beauty, but also intelligence, talent, culture, and regional pride. This prestigious pageant has become one of the Caribbean's premier cultural events, celebrating the diversity and heritage of the region. St. Lucia will proudly be among the countries represented. And supporters are eagerly anticipating an outstanding performance from our delegate. Yep, the pageant promises a spectacular evening of national wear, talent, evening gown, and thought-provoking interviews, including, of course, that national wear. We wish all the contestants the very best as they all compete for the coveted Miss Caribbean Culture Queen 2026. And finally, in Trinidad and Tobago. Trinidad and Tobago is enjoying a busy entertainment season with several festivals, concerts, and cultural events following the carnival season. Regional attention is also focused on Trinidadian artists preparing for performances across the Caribbean during the summer festival circuit. While local promoters continue to announce live concerts and cultural showcases for the month of August. And of course, tomorrow you can check out Bellevue Hotel After Work Lime, kicking off at 5 o'clock and going up until about 9. It's $100 EC or 40 US. It's all inclusive, except if you, of course, looking for the high liquor. Strong liquor. Yes. You're going to pay for that one. So all roads tomorrow will lead to the Bellevue Hotel. Kicking off from 5. Ending about 8:30. Yes. And that's it, St. Lucia, for entertainment news for today. Today, Wednesday, of course, we'll be back tomorrow with a new set of entertainment news. As we always say, or as I always say when I get to this time, we're on the home stretch. It is time, almost time for me to say goodbye. We've got about 16 minutes left on the Rev Up Center with you today. So we're going to get into some music. But before we do that, we've got to hear this. Yes, for sure.

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1: Oh, yeah, yeah, yeah, yeah, yeah. The mood is ready.
2: You gave the St. Lucia Labour Party a powerful mandate in 2021. You renewed that confidence with an even stronger vote in 2025. Now it's time to hear how your government is delivering. This Thursday, 30th July, join the St.

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2: 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Sale. Yeah, sounds good.
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2: 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Yeah, the single, I'm going to play it, Orlando Octave, and then I'm going to follow with Allison Hynes' response. Check it out. Yep. Let's go.

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1: I hope you're not hearing it for the first time, because it's not a new song. 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
3: Oh, yeah, yeah, yeah, yeah, yeah. The mood is ready.
4: You gave the St. Lucia Labour Party a powerful mandate in 2021. You renewed that confidence with an even stronger vote in 2025. Now it's time to hear how your government is delivering. This Thursday, 30th July, join the St. Lucia Labour Party.

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3: I'm feeling

0: That's right. And remember, it's matches begin at 7 p.m. Yeah, every night is 7 p.m. Well, that's why I say goodbye from Rev Up Center. It's been a pleasure. Hope you didn't get wet today. It's been a very wet Wednesday. Hope Thursday's going to be bright and sunny. Now, the good thing is, even if it was wet, the sun was out. That's the thing. So we had the combination. And that's the great thing about the Caribbean. You know what I mean? And also, it could be raining in the north and not raining in the south, as well as it could be raining six steps away. It's so funny. You know, sometimes you are on the opposite side of the road and it's raining on one side. That is the Caribbean for you. Well, have a good evening. And remember, don't drink and drive. Don't drive and drink, and don't text and drive. The life you save may be your very, very own. Love, protect, respect, wrap it up. Zen the DJ is coming on right after this. Bye for now, St. Lucia. Love you.
1: Oh, yeah, yeah, yeah, yeah, yeah. The mood is ready.
2: You gave the St. Lucia Labour Party a powerful mandate in 2021. You renewed that confidence with an even stronger vote in 2025. Now it's time to hear how your government is delivering. This Thursday, 30th July, join the St. Lucia League.

0: know what I think the funniest thing is? 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
1: Oh, yeah.
0: That's funny because Lady J would have probably been there.

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Hey, did y'all get to witness that Mavado and Vybz Kartel performance? I wish I was there to see it live, honestly. That was lit.

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3: St. Lucia.

You gave the St. Lucia Labour Party a powerful mandate in 2021. You renewed that confidence with an even stronger vote in 2025. Now it's time to hear how your government is delivering. This Thursday, 30th July, join the St. Lucia Labour Party on the Castries Market Steps as we celebrate 5 years of progress, reflect on the journey so far, and share the vision for the future. Hear from Prime Minister Philip J. Pierre and the St. Lucia Labour Party team as they report to the people and outline what's next. Thursday, 30th July, Castries Market Steps, 7:30 p.m. The St. Lucia Labour Party moving forward together.

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You gave the St. Lucia Labour Party a powerful mandate in 2021. You renewed that confidence with an even stronger vote in 2025. Now it's time to hear how your government is delivering. This Thursday, 30th July, join the St. Lucia Labour Party on the Castries Market Steps as we celebrate 5 years of progress, reflect on the journey so far, and share the vision for the future. Hear from Prime Minister Philip J. Pierre and the St. Lucia

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2: 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Volcano,

You gave the St. Lucia Labour Party a powerful mandate in 2021. You renewed that confidence with an even stronger vote in 2025. Now it's time to hear how your government is delivering. This Thursday, 30th July, join the St. Lucia Labour Party on the Castries Market Steps as we celebrate 5 years of progress, reflect on the journey so far, and share the vision for the future. Hear from Prime Minister Philip J. Pierre and the St. Lucia

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1: out. I was accompanying family members down the road to drop off another family member. And it was an evening time around 6 p.m. It was dark. We heard some noise. We did not know in which direction the motorcycle, as a matter of fact, was coming from. The bike had no headlights or brakes, and it was coming down a hill. My aunt quickly told me to cross the road to go on the safer side. And in crossing the road, the motorcycle was coming from the top of the hill and picked me up from the bottom and threw me into the nearby drain. As a result of the accident, which affected my spinal cord, it prevented me from walking, running. It also restricts me from sitting for a long period. I have never experienced or even thought of how it feels to walk. When I dream, I dream that I am a paraplegic. I am on a wheelchair. I don't dream that I can walk or I am walking in the dream. Both of us play our part. Be mindful of vehicles on the road. Check your vehicle before venturing onto the road. Bear in mind that you are the one that go on the hospital bed, not the vehicle. And be aware of each other.
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